0: tomorrow with showers and a high of 12. Mainly cloudy tomorrow night, down to 4. Sunshine on Thursday with a high of 11 degrees. And a mix of sun and cloud. Chance of showers on Friday with a high of 11.
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8: My name is John Tesh. It's Intelligence for Your Life. And unfortunately, it's time to talk about bed bugs again. Bed bugs are attracted to the scent of dirty laundry, apparently, and that's why they may crawl into your luggage while you're on vacation. Insect experts are now saying bed bugs are nocturnal, and they have highly sensitive odor receptors, and they're drawn to the chemical signatures of human sweat and skin cells trapped in fabric. In fact, listen, in experiments, bed bugs are twice as likely to amass in baskets containing clothing that's been worn versus baskets containing clean clothing. And that's why travelers often unintentionally bring those pests home with them by leaving their dirty laundry out in a hotel room. And then once the insects crawl into a suitcase, they remain dormant until the luggage reaches your house. So bring along some airtight plastic bags when you go on vacation. And then once you've worn something, put it in the bag. Seal it up. It's simple. You can get airtight travel bags on Amazon.
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8: Just ahead from our relationship files, if you want your marriage to last, you need to know the things that may take it down. So I'm going to share the top reasons couples break up. If you see these signs in your own relationship, this could be the nudge you need right now to get things back on track.
1: CJBQ.

0: Boy, I didn't know this. Did you know that your risk of food poisoning is much lower in the morning? So you're less likely to get sick from brunch than dinner. According to the University of Texas Southwestern Medical Center, our body's defenses against foodborne illnesses align with our body clock. So the body naturally increases production of antimicrobial compounds during the day. So you are less likely to get sick from bacteria at 10 a.m. rather than 10 p.m.
1: Intelligence for Your Life with John Tesh.
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0: Danielle Smith says they discovered the potential data breach when it became public in the media last week.
1: In fact, it was a whole other political party that has been implicated in this, and it's a whole other political party that is being investigated. I would ask the members opposite to stop asking for political interference in the investigation. Right. Yep. We want the people responsible to be held accountable, and they will only be held accountable if the process is allowed to play itself out without politicians getting involved.
0: The UCP caucus says its staff regularly attends meetings of political interest, and in this case, organizers told them the database was obtained legally. And finally, search and rescue officials say a Sea-Doo rider has been injured after slamming into a gray whale in a high-speed collision off of a Vancouver beach. Jackie Hildering with the Marine Education and Research Society says the gray whale's appearance in a highly urbanized area might suggest it's nutritionally stressed and trying to bulk up.
2: There's a huge concern about the gray whales and that they are even feeding in atypical places, some of them, because they might be nutritionally stressed. So this whale has to make it further to the north.
0: Officials say the animal's fate is unclear. This is the Canadian Press. From the National Newsroom of the Canadian Press, I'm Rob Westgate, starting off with the NHL, where the Toronto Maple Leafs will be picking first in next month's entry draft at Buffalo after winning tonight's NHL lottery. Meanwhile, news out of Vancouver, Jim Rutherford says he'll be stepping down from his role as the Vancouver Canucks president of hockey operations. He says he will move into an advisor role following next month's NHL entry draft. The news coming after the team finished the season last in the standings with a 25-49-8 record. Tampa Bay Lightning captain Victor Hedman says his absence in the final weeks of the season was caused by a need to address his mental health. Hedman didn't provide specifics about what he was dealing with. He didn't play in Tampa Bay's final 22 games of the season, including the 7 playoff matchups in a first-round loss to the Montreal Canadiens. And finally, Philadelphia 76ers coach Nick Nurse was away from the team ahead of Game 2 of its second-round playoff series against the New York Knicks to attend the funeral of his brother. This is the Canadian Press.
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4: Mainly cloudy with showers tonight, down to 6 degrees. Clouds tomorrow with showers and a high of 12. Mainly cloudy tomorrow night, down to 4. Sunshine on Thursday with a high of 11 degrees. And a mix of sun and cloud. Chance of showers on Friday with a high of 11.
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12: 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According to a new one-poll survey, it takes singles less than 20 minutes to know whether or not they want to go out on a second date with somebody. The survey found that the average single knows whether or not they'd like to see somebody again at the 19-minute mark of their first date. When it comes to the date itself, physical appearance is important to 44% of respondents, but that comes in fourth place compared to other factors. Singles place more importance on manners. Manners is number one. And then personality and conversational skills coming in at third, as far as what people consider important on a first date. So some surprising results in this study.
13: Intelligence for your life.
12: And coming up, free food at work is awesome, but it might be the reason your pants are starting to feel a little tighter. In a moment, I'll explain why the CDC says those office snacks could also be sabotaging your health. Stand by.
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3: All right, my friends, please tell your parents or grandparents to be careful when crossing the street if they're on their phones. A new study from the University of Illinois finding it's riskier for older adults than for younger ones. Experiments were done with a group of older adults between 60 and 80 years old and a group of younger adults between 18 years old and 26. Now, both groups crossed streets under three circumstances: undistracted, listening to music, or talking on a hands-free phone. Compared to the younger adults, the older group had a lot more difficulty crossing the street when they were walking while distracted. And it was worse when they were having cell phone conversations. Please be careful while you're walking and talking, especially if you're an older adult.
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3: 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More men are getting cosmetic treatments these days. Everything from hair loss to a fast fix for six-pack abs. I'll share the new wave of cosmetic treatments men are lining up for next.
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1: From the National Newsroom of the Canadian Press, I'm Rob Westgate. The war in Iran may be coming to an end sooner than we think. U.S. President Donald Trump announced earlier this evening that he's pausing the American effort to guide stranded vessels. Press, I'm Rob Westgate. The war in Iran may be coming to an end sooner than we think. U.S. President Donald Trump announced earlier this evening that he's pausing the American effort to guide stranded vessels out of the Strait of Hormuz.

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0: Pop quiz time. If you're going to take a mental health day off of work, which day should it be? I have the answer from Dr. Lisa Orbe Austin. Lisa is a licensed psychologist who focuses on helping professionals manage their careers. She says, don't take a day off midweek unless you have no other choice, because it'll be harder to disengage from your job when work is looming the next day. It won't feel restorative because you're coming down from the last day of work and also preparing mentally for the next day. It's better to do this. You tack a mental health day on to the beginning or the end of the week, so it becomes an extension of your weekend and you can fully disengage. Good advice.
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1: From the National Newsroom of the Canadian Press, I'm Rob Westgate. The U.S. President has announced that negotiators are closing in on a deal to bring the war with Iran to an end. Donald Trump dropped the news in a social media post, saying he was pawned. I'm Rob Westgate. The U.S. President has announced that negotiators are closing in on a deal to bring the war with Iran to an end. Donald Trump dropped the news in a social media post, saying he was pausing the American military's escort.

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1: From the National Newsroom of the Canadian Press, I'm Rob Westgate. Things may be happening this evening on the war front in Iran. Earlier, U.S. President Donald Trump posted an update on social media saying he was pausing the escort missions in the Strait of Hormuz due to, quote, great progress on negotiations with the Islamic Republic. There are no details on just how close the talks are to ending the conflict. Tuesday afternoon, U.S. Secretary of State Marco Rubio, however, claimed the initial major U.S. military operation against Iran had concluded. And Wednesday morning in Beijing, China's Foreign Minister Wang Yi met with Iran's top diplomat. The initial major U.S. military operation against Iran had concluded. And Wednesday morning in Beijing, China's Foreign Minister Wang Yi met with Iran's top diplomat Abbas Araghchi.

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1: Right now, Doctors Without Borders medical teams are operating in some of the most remote and difficult regions of the world, where disasters strike, where disease outbreaks, malnutrition, and war are devastating communities, where people are forced to flee their homes. 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
1: From the National Newsroom of the Canadian Press, I'm Karen Rebo. U.S. President Donald Trump said Tuesday that Project Freedom, the U.S. operation to... From the National Newsroom of the Canadian Press, I'm Karen Rebo. U.S. President Donald Trump said Tuesday that Project Freedom, the U.S. operation to escort ships through the Strait

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0: Good morning, it's 5:30. I'm Tim Durkin with your CJBQ News update. Mainly cloudy, a chance of morning showers in 12. Here's what's making news this hour. The city of Quinney West is listing a property intended for a doctor recruitment clinic, and it'll likely be at a loss. The municipality bought the building at 149 North Murray Street back in 2022 for $1.6 million. But the site has remained untouched for 4 years. Sources suggest while the project began with the best of intentions, the $1.9 million upgrades stalled any progress. Once realtor fees, maintenance, and inflation are factored in, the city will likely lose multiple six figures on the property. Broker of record Jamie Troke tells Quinney News they'll soon be having an open house so interested parties can tour the property. Ontario's chief electoral officer holding a hearing regarding the upcoming election of Prince Edward County. The hearing is regarding an appeal for the question on the ballot. The question being, are you in favor of a third-party review of council size and related ward boundaries? The hearing will take place this morning at 10 in the council chambers at Shire Hall. The funeral service for an OPP officer killed in a highway crash in Coburg goes this morning. Sergeant Brendan Malcolm killed in the single vehicle crash on the 401 April 27th. While the service is not open to the public, you can watch via live stream on the OPP's YouTube channel. American President Donald Trump says he's pausing the U.S. effort to guide stranded vessels out of the Strait of Hormuz. He says he's allowing time for a deal to end the Iran war. But he adds, American forces' blockade of Iranian ports would remain in place. Chinese state media officials say the foreign minister Wang Yi welcomed Iran's counterpart in Beijing and told Abbas Araghchi that a comprehensive ceasefire is needed. It's the first time since the start of the war in late February that Araghchi has traveled to influential ally China. Closing submission set to begin today in a First Nations complaint before the Canadian Human Rights Tribunal, accusing the federal government of systemically underfunding and neglecting on-reserve education in Ontario. The Mississaugas of the Credit First Nation alleges Ottawa's decision for education funding formula substantially underfunds on-res schools, failing to meet students' needs, and perpetuates historical disadvantage. New guidelines published by Cancer Care Ontario say the province is lowering its colorectal cancer screening age from 50 to 45 in response to a notable increase in younger people diagnosed with the disease. An Ontario Health document outlining the new recommendation says the change starts on July 1st. Privacy watchdogs plan to release a report today on OpenAI, the U.S.-based tech company behind the popular powered chatbot ChatGPT.
1: Federal Privacy Commissioner Philippe Dufresne said just over 3 years ago that his office was investigating a complaint alleging the collection, use, and disclosure of personal information without consent. The findings will be delivered by Dufresne and his counterparts from British Columbia, Alberta, and Quebec, who collaborated on a joint probe. They plan to discuss their conclusions at a news conference in Ottawa. Diana Mussina, The Canadian Press.
0: That's the news. Wellington Dukes owner Ken Clement has signed a letter of intent with a local business owner to purchase the team, pending league approval. The Toronto Maple Leafs will have the first pick at next month's NHL entry draft in Buffalo after winning the draft lottery. The Montreal Canadiens and Buffalo Sabres square off in game one of their Eastern semifinal this evening in New York State. The Anaheim Ducks in Vegas at 9:30. Last night, the Colorado Avalanche beat Minnesota 5-2 for a 2-0 series lead. The Montreal Victoire scored a 1-0 victory over the Minnesota Frost to tie their series at 1. The Blue Jays lost. First pitch today in Tampa Bay is 1:10. And Toronto FC fell 3-1 to Atletico Ottawa in the preliminary round of the 2026 TELUS Canadian Championship, eliminating Toronto. Mainly cloudy, chance of morning showers to continue in 12. Clearing tonight, the low 2, risk of frost. Sun and cloud, 12 tomorrow. Friday, sun and cloud, a chance of showers, and 11. Over the weekend, mainly cloudy with a chance of showers, some sunny periods, temperatures around 14 or 15. Right now at 10 South Front Street in downtown Belleville, 6. 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I'm Tim Durkin in the Quinney News Center.
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3: Where it is, 5:36, and welcome to a Wednesday. A wet Wednesday, we'll call it. Now the 6th of May. Yep, we got rain out on the outside right now, and it'll be cloudy. Morning shower activity, a high at 12, and we're halfway there right now at 6 degrees. Elton John to kick it off, midweek Wednesday, hump day and all that on CJBQ.

0: 800 CJBQ 548. It's a midweek Wednesday, and Blake Shelton serving up a little sangria. Well, maybe that was your drink of choice yesterday instead of maybe a margarita celebrating Cinco de Mayo, or maybe even you had a Corona, but it's all good. Hope you had a good Cinco de Mayo yesterday, and it is now the 6th of May, and it's going to be a wet one here, mainly cloudy, and we have morning shower activity. 12 degrees, clearing out tonight, though. Risk, wow, this is scary. Risk of frost with a low of 2 degrees. Sun-cloud mixture tomorrow, and not much warmer. In fact, it is the same. 12 degrees we're expecting for Thursday right now. It is 6 degrees, and coming up, it is on Friday. So we're looking at a couple of days away. Drop by the Army Navy. It's blind draw darts. And it's $5 a player, 100% payout. And so come on out and meet some new friends and have a good time. Registration is at 6:30, by the way. And the darts will be flying at 7. That's the Army Navy, 187 Front Street, right here in Belleville. Well, it was a big night for the NHL last night. As fans find out, or we're going to find out who was the number one selection in this year's draft. And of course, they had the ping pong balls flying about. And when they all landed, wow. Talk about a rush for the Toronto Maple Leafs, new brass there, John Chaik and Matt Sundin. One day on the job and the very next day, the Leafs grab the number one selection in next month's NHL entry draft, which will be in Buffalo. San Jose and Vancouver with the second and third picks, and the Canadian Gavin McKenna and Swede Ivar Stenberg apparently have emerged as the two leading candidates as far as options, top of the heap in this year's draft class. So we'll see certainly how the Leafs pick. Other hockey news locally, just an item here. Wellington Dukes owner Ken Clement has signed a letter of intent with a local business owner to purchase the Wellington Dukes. That'll be pending league approval. No name of a new owner has yet been released. 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Music on the way from Electric Light Orchestra on CJBQ.
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That's Ann Murray. Big hit for her. Hey, babies. We head on up to news with Tim Durkin. One from the Statler Brothers. Better than I did then. Quinny's Hometown Radio, 800

0: Good morning. It's 6 o'clock. I'm Tim Durkin with your CJBQ News update. Mainly cloudy. A chance of morning showers to continue in 12. 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
0: It's McHappy Day today, not only across the Quinte region, but across Canada. The world's largest restaurant donates a portion of all menu proceeds to charity. In Brighton and Campbellford, it's the YMCA Northumberland. Belleville, Picton, Napanee, and Madoc, it's to the YMCA's Strong Kids campaign. The Trenton MFRC benefits at Quinte West McDonald's. A local source is calling the city's purchase of a potential medical clinic on North Murray Street in Quinte West a poor choice from the very beginning. Quinte West officials originally hoped the $1.6 million investment would attract new family doctors to the region, providing much-needed office space. However, the building has sat empty for years, while maintenance costs climbed and internal reports suggest nearly $2 million needed in renovations. The property, now listed again at $1.5 million, representing a financial loss, especially when you factor in realtor fees, 4 years of inflation, and utility bills. Jamie Troke is the broker of record and spoke to Quinte News about the fact that they'll have an open house, so interested parties could tour the building. A police funeral service for OPP Sergeant Brandon Malcolm being held this morning in Coburg. He died in a single vehicle collision involving a motorcycle last Monday. The service will be attended by Malcolm's family and guests. A designated area is available to view the motorcade. Members of the public can watch on a live stream the actual funeral close to the public. A tent fire at Belleville's East End under investigation. Emergency crews responded just before 1 a.m. yesterday. Fire crews providing medical assistance to a 53-year-old Belleville man who was transported to a local hospital with serious injuries, later transferred to a Toronto hospital. The Belleville Criminal Investigation Division looking into it. Northumberland OPP investigating an incident involving a number of individuals and a weapon in Roseneath. Officers responded to a residence on Hall Road just before 8 p.m. Monday. It was reported two people were involved in an altercation and that a weapon was also involved. OPP took several individuals into custody on County Road 22 in Aldwick-Haldimand Township.

0: News.
1: Prince Edward County says it responded to the report of a contamination in Marsh Creek in Picton.
0: The county says drinking water supplied by the Picton Water Treatment Plant remains safe. Monitoring of the water supply will continue throughout the incident response. Efforts are ongoing to determine the source of the contamination. The municipality says environmental consultants have been engaged to support cleanup efforts, and both field sampling and further investigation are underway in accordance with provincial direction. Elena Cameron, Quinty News.
1: And that's the news. Mainly cloudy, chance of morning showers to continue in 12. Clearing tonight, the low 2, risk of frost. Sun and cloud, 12 tomorrow. Friday, sun and cloud, a chance of showers, and 11. Over the weekend, mainly cloudy with a chance of showers, some sunny periods. Temperatures around 14 or 15. 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
3: Good morning. It's a clear drive on the 401 through Belleville and Trenton. I'm not seeing any issues heading out. Highway 62 and 37 are problem-free. Highway 49 is clear up towards Marysville. Just keep in mind we are dealing with some rain, so we have wet road conditions. Toronto, make the drive. 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With the latest traffic, I'm Antonia Altavante.
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1: The Wellington Dukes are one step closer to a change in leadership following the announcement of a potential sale. Current owner Ken Clement has officially signed a letter of intent with a local businessman from the Bay of Quinte to purchase the Junior A franchise. Clement said this move is a meaningful step forward in securing the team's long-term stability and keeping the Dukes in the community. With the buyers' identities remaining confidential for now, team officials are saying the sale will be finalized by the end of the month. The deal currently pending approval by the OJHL Board of Governors.
5: I can confirm it is official. Toronto has won the first draw, and as a result of winning the draw, they have the number one overall selection in the 2026 draft.
1: The Toronto Maple Leafs only had an 8.5% chance, but they got the job done. But it was through luck. Newly appointed general manager John Shaka says he's elated.
6: Well, you need some luck, and we got out tonight. So, long road ahead, of course, lots of work to do still. But when you get a first overall pick, it's a monumental type of opportunity.
1: Gavin McKenna of Whitehorse and Sweden's Ivar Stenberg have emerged as the top prospects in the draft class.
7: Nelson guides it up to Colton, who dishes.
1: Last night in the NHL, the Colorado Avalanche defeating the Minnesota Wild 5-2. You just heard the game winner there. Colorado now leads the series 2-0. Game 3 in Mini on Saturday. The Montreal Canadiens back on the ice after winning their war of a first round with Tampa Bay. The well-rested Buffalo Sabres host Game 1 of the Eastern Semifinal at 7 tonight. The Vegas Golden Knights look to take a 2-0 series lead into California. They host Puck Drop tonight at 9:30 with Anaheim. Ivan Demidov of the Montreal Canadiens, one of three NHL rookies named as a finalist for the Calder Trophy. Matthew Schaefer on Long Island and Beckett Seneca of Anaheim also named for the Rookie Award, which is presented by the Professional Hockey Writers Association. Demidov led all rookies with 62 points. in the PW.

0: OHL last night, Marie-Philippe Poulin, the hero, as the Victoire beat the Minnesota Frost 1-0. That ties their league semifinal at 1. The Tampa Bay Rays scored 2 runs in the 8th inning to erase a 3-2 deficit. They went on to defeat the Blue Jays 4-3. Kazuma Okamoto hit his 10th home run of the season. Starter Kevin Gausman pitched 6 innings of 2-run, 6-hit ball. Balu Tabla scored 3 times in the second half, including one on a penalty kick in injury time, as visiting Atletico Ottawa upset Toronto FC 3-1, eliminating them from contention in the Canadian Championship. In the NBA last night, it was Detroit beating Cleveland 111-101 and OKC 108, the Lakers 90. And that's sports.
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13: 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It is 6:10. It's a Wednesday. It's a wet one. Take the rain gear with you, umbrella and all. Do it again, Steely Dan. 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

0: Alanis Morissette. It's called You Learn. Before that, Steely Dan, Do It Again. And it is 6:20. It's a midweek Wednesday, hump day and all, and downhill toward the weekend, and it's a gray one, wet one, and we'll have a look at the forecast in just a sec. Well, despite it being gray out, it's all bright and happy. It's McHappy Day at McDonald's restaurants right across the country, celebrating the 32nd annual McHappy Day today. And so a portion of all menu items, and if you purchase them, proceeds will help out charities in our area, in particular looking at Belleville, Picton, Napanee, and Madoc. Their locations are donating to help out the YMCA Strong Kids campaign in Trenton. It's the MFRC beneficiary there. And Brighton and Campbellford, all the funds going toward the YMCA Northumberland. So come on out, purchase a meal, purchase a drink, some fries, what have you. And if you can, make a donation in any small way and certainly help the cause. Speaking of fundraising efforts, an item here, it was, of course, the other day, the inaugural Roll for Impact Bocce Classic, and it brought together a sold-out roster. Yep, there were 24 teams competing at the Quinte Sports and Wellness Center, and that was on Sunday, and they raised $7,786 in the effort. That's all in support of children, youth, and families served by the Quinte Children's Treatment Center. So well done. With the weather forecast, it is brought to you by Eyes and Optics in Trenton and Brighton, online at eyesandoptics.com. You won't believe your eyes. Mainly cloudy, chance of showers. We did have some very, very early. In fact, when I popped out the door to come to work, it was raining, but looks like there's a little lull, at least down here on the harbor. But we still have chance of showers for the day, and 11 is your expected high. Well, get this. It's going to be a chilly one tonight, partly cloudy and 2, and in some areas it says here risk of frost, so beware with your plants. And tomorrow, showing a sun cloud mix and 12 degrees. Right now it is 6 at CJBQ.
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Brothers taking you to the streets there. It's a 7 or 628. News ahead. Taking you to news time. One from Peter, Paul, and Mary. 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

0: Good morning. It's 6:30. I'm Tim Durkin with your CJBQ News Update. Some showers expected in the forecast today. Kevin Williams' full weather details coming up. 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
0: The city of Quinte West is listing a property intended for a doctor recruitment clinic, and it'll likely be at a loss. The municipality bought the building at 149 North Murray Street back in 2022 for $1.6 million, but the site has remained untouched for 4 years. Sources suggest while the project began with the best of intentions, the $1.9 million upgrades stalled any progress. Once realtor fees, maintenance, and inflation are factored in, the city will likely lose multiple six figures on the property. Broker of record Jamie Troke tells Quinte News they'll soon be having an open house so interested parties can tour the property. Ontario's chief electoral officer holding a hearing regarding the upcoming election of Prince Edward County. The hearing is regarding an appeal for the question on the ballot. The question being, are you in favor of a third-party review of council size and related ward boundaries? The hearing will take place this morning at 10 in the council chambers at Shire Hall. New guidelines published by Cancer Care Ontario say the province is lowering its colorectal cancer screening age from 50 to 45 in response to a notable increase in younger people diagnosed with the disease. An Ontario Health document outlining the new recommendation says the change starts on July 1st. Privacy watchdogs plan to release a report today on OpenAI, the U.S.-based tech company behind the popular powered chatbot ChatGPT.
2: Federal Privacy Commissioner Philippe Dufresne said just over 3 years ago that his office was investigating a complaint alleging the collection, use, and disclosure of personal information without consent. The findings will be delivered by Dufresne and his counterparts from British Columbia, Alberta, and Quebec, who collaborated on a joint probe. They plan to discuss their conclusions at a news conference in Ottawa. Diana Mussina, The Canadian Press.
0: Both the numbers of home sales and the average prices have increased from last month. Here's Alana Cameron.
3: Stats from the Central Lakes Association of Realtors show 198 sales in Hastings County in April, a 66% increase from 119 in March. The average selling price was almost $549,000, up about 2% or $10,000. There were 103 sales in Northumberland County, just an increase of one from last month. However, the average price increased 6.5% from $670,000 to a little over $714,000. There was a 106% increase in sales in Prince Edward County, 33 in April compared to March's 16. The average home price increased 18% to $644,000, about a $100,000 increase. Alana Cameron, Quinte News.
0: 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Mainly cloudy, chance of morning showers to continue at 12. Clearing tonight, the low 2, risk of frost. Sun and cloud, 12 tomorrow. Friday, sun and cloud, a chance of showers, and 11. Over the weekend, mainly cloudy with a chance of showers, some sunny periods, temperatures around 14 or 15. Right now at 10 South Front Street in downtown Belleville, 6. 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Junior A hockey expected to remain a staple in Wellington as the Dukes organization moves forward with a franchise sale. Team owner Ken Clement has confirmed he's entered into an agreement with a local businessman to take over the historic club. Clement noted his main priority is ensuring a successful transition while honoring commitments to players and fans. Business manager Chris Miles telling Quinny News the name of the purchaser being withheld for now to comply with league regulations. A vote by the OJHL Board of Governors expected to take place before the end of May to authorize the transaction. The Toronto Maple Leafs have the first pick at next month's NHL entry draft in Buffalo after winning last night's draft lottery. Newly minted advisor Mats Sundin.
4: This kind of lottery is all stuff, but I'm extremely happy for Toronto Maple Leaf fan base, of course. It's great to get the first pick and a great night, great lottery.
0: In 1985, with the first pick, they selected Wendell Clark. In 2016, Austin Matthews. The Montreal Canadiens hit the ice tonight after winning what was a war of a first round with the Tampa Bay Lightning. They're in Buffalo to meet the Sabres, who disposed of the Boston Bruins in six games. Puck drop is 7 o'clock. The Anaheim Ducks are looking to even things up before the series shifts back home. In their Western semifinal, Vegas has a 1-0 lead with puck drop at 9:30. Last night, Minnesota lost 5-2 at Colorado. The Wild host Game 3 Saturday at 9, down 2-0. Jim Rutherford says he's stepping down from his role as the Vancouver Canucks president of hockey operations. In the PWHL last night,
5: Abbey Rock intercept. Ramé pour Stacy. Derrière pour Abbey Rock. Abbey Rock pour Poulin. Le tir.
0: Philippe Poulin, the hero, as the Victoire beat the Minnesota Frost, tying their semifinal at 1. Montreal heads to Minnesota for Thursday night. The Toronto Blue Jays looking to snap a 3-game losing skid. They face the Tampa Bay Rays this afternoon. Left-hander Patrick Corbin on the mound for the 16-20 Jays, who lost 4-3 last night. In the NBA, 2 games on tap tonight. Minnesota is at San Antonio with the Spurs up 1-0. Elsewhere, it's the Philadelphia 76ers and New York Knicks. And the Toronto Raptors season ended just 2 days ago, but head coach Darko Rajakovic is already looking for the 26-27 season to come. He says it's an ongoing process to get ready every day.
6: Obviously, we're going to have a couple of weeks over here off, and it really never stops. It's constantly finding ways how to improve, how to get better, how to help players, how to stay in their corner. So that's a process that it's undergoing from now.
0: Rajakovic was named Toronto's 10th head coach in June 2023. And that's sports.
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0: Sting and the Police and Every Breath You Take. CJBQ 644, and welcome to a midweek Wednesday, and it is time for a check on the radar weather with Kevin Williams, and it is brought to you this hour by Eastern Overhead Doors. No one knows garage doors and openers like the Big E. Online at easternoverheaddoors.com. And I say good morning to you, Kevin. How are you?
1: Good to be with you, Brent. Good morning to you, and a very good morning to all.
0: Well, as I said, I got a little wet popping out the door. Now, that was 4:30. It looks like we're in a little bit of a lull right now, but I guess more rain on the way. But I was looking elsewhere in Canada, and I guess, I mean, we've all been wanting the warmth of spring even. But, wow, you got to go to Lytton, B.C. to, I guess, enjoy a taste of early summer. They've been low 30s, I guess, the last couple of days.
1: Well, you know, I've said many times before, often when the east is cool, the west is warm, and vice versa. And, and there's that. I mean, you do have to go pretty far away. I mean, right now, Winnipeg, I show -1 and snow flurries in the vicinity. So, you know, what can I say about how the spring has been going? And, of course, I had lots of snow last night. I mentioned this the other day in Denver.
0: Yes.
1: Snowing out the ball, the baseball games there. So yeah, you know, but the good news for us is we're on the edge of the wetness now. We'll see a little more spotty rain this morning. Then it moves out, and somewhat drier air is coming in, but it's also going to be cool. Temperatures will be below average. The normal high, the average high, is 18. We're not going there today or the next several days, and that cool weather will carry us into the weekend, the Mom's Day weekend. Right now, looking not bad, not great. I'm anticipating there will be some sun, but probably a few showers around, particularly later Sunday and Sunday night, so we're going to keep a close eye on that as well. So as you're heading out the door today, overcast, damp, and cool, the weather watchwords, some rain, light rain this morning, pretty much done this afternoon, the top temp 11. Tonight, cloud cover breaking, could be a little frosty this time tomorrow, +2. Tomorrow, not a bad day tomorrow, sky-wise, a mix of sun and cloud, but cool, high only 12. On Friday, variably cloudy with a shower and a high temperature of 13. And again, the weekend looks cool. Saturday, the better of the 2 days, weather-wise, it would appear at this point. Brian?
0: All righty. Thank you very much, Kevin, and have a great Wednesday.
1: You as well, Brian. Thank you.
0: Right now, it's 6 degrees at CJBQ with one on the way from Don Goodwin.
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0: Don Goodwin, this is your song, CJBQ, Brian DeCare, and it's a Wednesday morning, a wet one at that, to take your umbrella along with you. It is a 6:52. In the news, Canada getting a new Governor General, Louise Arbour. She is in the position now, and Arbour was Chief Prosecutor for the International Criminal Tribunals for the former Yugoslavia and Rwanda. Hey, coming up this weekend, it's your furry friends going to benefit the Trenton Lions Pet Value Walk for dog guides. It is happening, and that'll be at Hannah Park, Cresswell Drive in Trenton, from 10 until noon, and you can register from 10 to 10:30. The walk gets underway at 10:30, and proceeds again to help out Dog Guides of Canada, and there'll be a free drink, hot dog, or hamburger for participants. So come on out with the family and friends and help out the cause. Hockey action last night, PWHL. Marie-Philippe Poulin scored at 4:02, and this one went to, wow, triple overtime. Montreal Victoire beating Minnesota Frost 1-0, and that's to tie up their best of five semi at one apiece. Mainly cloudy, chance of showers for the day, high of 11 right now, 6 degrees at CJBQ.
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0: It is 4 away from 7 o'clock, and coming up between now and 9, another opportunity for you, the listener, to qualify in our Memories of Mom contest for Mother's Day, and you could qualify and win a gift card to Carson's Garden and Market and Chilango's Mexican Restaurant, and that's all by, you know, sending out a request to Mom and telling us, sharing a memory that makes you think of Mom. So that's all coming up between now and 9 o'clock, and it's McHappy Day. Tim Durkin will have more.

0: Good morning. It's 7 o'clock. I'm Tim Durkin with your CJBQ News Update. Some showers in the forecast. Kevin's full weather forecast in a few minutes. The news for the Mapledale Cheese Factory on Highway 37, just 10 minutes north of the 401.
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0: It's McHappy Day today, not only across the Quinte region, but across Canada. The world's largest restaurant donates a portion of all menu proceeds to charity. In Brighton and Campbellford, it's the YMCA Northumberland. Belleville, Picton, Napanee, and Medoc, it's to the YMCA's Strong Kids campaign. The Trenton MFRC benefits at Quinte West McDonald's. A local source is calling the city's purchase of a potential medical clinic on North Murray Street in Quinte West a poor choice from the very beginning. Quinte West officials originally hoped the $1.6 million investment would attract new family doctors to the region, providing much-needed office space. However, the building has sat empty for years, while maintenance costs climbed and internal reports suggest nearly $2 million needed in renovations. The property, now listed again at $1.5 million, representing a financial loss, especially when you factor in realtor fees, 4 years of inflation, and utility bills. Jamie Troke is the broker of record and spoke to Quinte News about the fact that they'll have an open house, so interested parties could tour the building. A police funeral service for OPP Sergeant Brandon Malcolm being held this morning in Coburg. He died in a single vehicle collision involving a motorcycle last Monday. The service will be attended by Malcolm's family and guests. A designated area is available to view the motorcade. Members of the public can watch on a live stream the actual funeral close to the public. A tent fire at Belleville's East End under investigation. Emergency crews responded just before 1 a.m. yesterday. Fire crews providing medical assistance to a 53-year-old Belleville man who was transported to a local hospital with serious injuries, later transferred to a Toronto hospital. The Belleville Criminal Investigation Division looking into it. Northumberland OPP investigating an incident involving a number of individuals and a weapon in Roseneath. Officers responded to a residence on Hall Road just before 8 p.m. Monday. It was reported two people were involved in an altercation and that a weapon was also involved. OPP took several individuals into custody on County Road 22 in Aldwick, Haldimand Township. Ontario's chief electoral officer holding a hearing regarding an upcoming election in Prince Edward County. Here's our Alana Cameron.
2: The hearing will be regarding an appeal for the ballot question in the 2026 municipal election. The question is, are you in favor of a third-party review of council size and related ward boundaries? The hearing will take place this morning at 10 in the council chambers at Shire Hall. Alana Cameron, Quinte News.
0: Prince Edward County says it responded to the report of a contamination in Marsh Creek in Picton.
2: The county says drinking water supplied by the Picton Water Treatment Plant remains safe. Monitoring of the water supply will continue. The county says drinking water supplied by the Picton Water Treatment Plant remains safe. Monitoring of the water supply will continue throughout the incident response. Efforts are ongoing.

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2: Here's our forecast for the Quinte area. It will be cloudy, damp, and cool today. Some light rain at times this morning, moving out this afternoon. The high today at 11. It'll become partly cloudy tonight. Some pockets of late-night frost, a low plus 2. A mix of sun and cloud tomorrow, dry and cool, the high 12. And on Friday, variably cloudy with a shower and a high of 13. From the CJBQ Radar Weather Center, I'm Kevin Williams.
3: Right now, it's 6 degrees at 800 CJBQ.
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5: It's a clear drive on the 401 in both directions. Belleville and Trenton streets look good. Highway 62 and 37 are smooth sailing, and Highway 49 is clear up towards Marysville. 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
0: 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The Wellington Dukes are one step closer to a change in leadership following the announcement of a potential sale. Current owner Ken Clement has officially signed a letter of intent with a local businessman to purchase the Junior A franchise. Clement said this move is a meaningful step forward in securing the team's long-term stability and keeping the Dukes in the community. Team officials are saying the sale will be finalized by the end of the month. The deal currently pending approval by the OJHL Board of Governors.
7: I can confirm it is official. Toronto has won the first draw, and as a result of winning the draw, they have the number one overall selection in the 2026 draft.
0: The Toronto Maple Leafs only had an 8.5% chance, but they got the job done. But it was through luck. Newly appointed general manager John Jacob says he's elated.
8: Well, you need some luck, and we got out tonight. So, long road ahead, of course, lots of work to do still. But when you get a first overall pick, it's a monumental type of opportunity.
0: Gavin McKenna of Whitehorse and Sweden's Ivar Stenberg have emerged as the top prospects in the draft class.
9: Nelson guides it up to Bolton, who dishes. Scores!
0: Last night in the NHL, the Colorado Avalanche defeating the Minnesota Wild 5-2. You just heard the game winner there. Colorado now leads the series 2-0. Game 3 in Mini on Saturday. The Montreal Canadiens back on the ice after winning their war of a first round with Tampa Bay. The well-rested Buffalo Sabres host Game 1 of the Eastern Semifinal at 7 tonight. The Vegas Golden Knights look to take a 2-0 series lead into California. They host Puck Drop tonight at 9:30 with Anaheim. Ivan Demidov of the Montreal Canadiens, one of three NHL rookies named as a finalist for the Calder Trophy. Matthew Schaefer on Long Island and Beckett Seneca of Anaheim also named for the Rookie Award, which is presented by the Professional Hockey Writers Association. Demidov led all rookies with 62 points. In the PWHL last night, Marie-Philippe Poulin, the hero, as the Victoire beat the Minnesota Frost 1-0, that ties their league semifinal at 1. The Tampa Bay Rays scored 2 runs in the 8th inning to erase a 3-2 deficit. They went on to defeat the Blue Jays 4-3. Kazuma Okamoto hit his 10th home run of the season. Starter Kevin Gausman pitched 6 innings of 2-run, 6-hit ball. Balu Tabla scored 3 times in the second half, including one on a penalty kick in injury time. as visiting Atletico Ottawa

0: upset Toronto FC 3-1, eliminating them from contention in the Canadian Championship. In the NBA last night, it was Detroit beating Cleveland 111-101 and OKC 108, the Lakers 90. And that's sports.
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3: 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It's hump day and all. Off to work we go, and off we go into the hour with one from Stevie Nicks and Tom Petty on CJBQ.

0: Stevie Nicks, Tom Petty, Stop Dragging My Heart Around. 7:14, and welcome to a Wednesday morning. It's going to be a wet one today. 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You won't believe your eyes. Mainly cloudy and a chance of showers for the morning and the day, high of 11. Partly cloudy, but watch out. Risk of frost in some areas tonight with a low dipping to 2 degrees. Sun cloud mix for Thursday and a high of 12. Right now we are at 6 degrees. You're invited out this Saturday. Spend an afternoon at the Belleville Public Library from 3 to 4. And it'll be Vicki Delaney there. And she has written more than 50 books, including cozy mysteries, gothic thrillers, police procedurals, historical fiction, and adult literary novellas. And come on out. And she's a past president of the Crime Writers of Canada and co-founder of Women Killing It Crime Writing Festival. So come on out and enjoy. Again, it's happening at the Belleville Public Library this Saturday from 3 until 4. Well, as we head into, of course, we're into spring and summer months seem to be pretty popular for folks moving around. If you're moving a family into from your current situation, maybe you're looking for a bigger property. And unfortunately, with this move, you'd have to move out to L.A. But how is this for a mansion and a half? According to this item on the wire, a $400 million mega mansion is for sale in Bel Air, California. And wow, this will just blow your mind. It has 39 bedrooms, 59 bathrooms, and 70,000 feet of living space. And the selling price beats the old record of $238 million for a New York City penthouse that was sold back in 2019. Now, the family that currently owns this mansion from Qatar, and wow, look at their portfolio. They own hotels, resorts, yachts, thoroughbreds, wow, soccer teams, and a film studio. Now, the family bought this property. It was an empty lot at the time when they bought it back in 2010 for a cool $35 million, and they themselves have poured in, it says here, over $430 million into the estate. But you do get amenities, and you gotta have your own movie theater, a spa, a tennis court, and no, not just one swimming pool, but it says here, multiple swimming pools. It is birthdays and anniversaries. The birthday bash is next on CJBQ.
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0: And away we go with the birthday bash. It's a Wednesday, the 6th of May, and leading it off, it reads here, Happy Birthday, celebrating 1 year today. Eleanor Burse O'Malley says, Happy Birthday, Eleanor, and that's from all of your family. And let's see here, Happy 30th, it says, Happy Birthday, sweetie. That'd be out to Jessica Mateer, and that is love from Tammy, Dennis, and Nanny Sharon. Wishing a happy 68th B-Day today to Pam Elliott, says we hope you have a wonderful day celebrating. Love always from George, Tammy, Mark, Jacob, Lavender, Kathleen, with Beth from Randy, Katie, Jesse, and Joey, Marion, Ben, Oliver, Jeff, Ashley, and Ed, Shirley, and Uncle Jack, Dave, and Doreen, and all of your family and friends, and special wishes from Thomas and Ruby, Stella, Flash, Lila, Charlie, and Toby, too. Have a great day. Happy birthday wishes out to Alea Baker. That's love from all of your family and friends. It says, have a great day. Lots of X's and O's there. And it says, happy birthday, Mom. That'd be out to Debbie Burns. It says, celebrating number 58. We love you. Hope you have a fun day. Love from Emily, Gracie, Nikita, Lou, Jim, and Ohms, and the rest of the family. If you're celebrating your birthday today, you are celebrating it right along with these people on the celebrity list. Detroit rocker Bob Seger is 81. We'll hear from him in just a moment. Singer Mary McGregor, known for her hit Torn Between Two Lovers, she's 78. You've seen this gentleman on Dancing with the Stars and the new Hollywood Squares as host. Tom Bergeron is 71. She played Monica the Angel on the series Touched by an Angel. Actress Roma Downey is 66. We have guitar player Mark Bryan of Hootie and the Blowfish turning 59. Great NHL goalie, retired at that, all the years spent in New Jersey. Martin Brodeur is 54 today. And on the hard court, we have all-star point guard Chris Paul, 41. And this gentleman currently playing with the Denver Nuggets was a former Toronto Raptor. Jonas Valanciunas is 34. And some folk from the long past, known as the father of psychoanalysis, Sigmund Freud, born on this date. Orson Welles, known for the movie Citizen Kane and, of course, War of the Worlds. Orson Welles was born 1915. The Say Hey Kid with the San Francisco Giants, Willie Mays. Former boxer, he was an American, but moved to Toronto to live. Reuben Hurricane Carter was born on this date. And you remember the show Hee Haw, Lulu's Truck Stop. Great little bit on the show. Singer and comedian Lulu Roman would have celebrated a birthday today as well. Let's make the draw for the cake. Out of the hat comes the name, and congratulations to Jessica Mateer. And Jessica, either you or a family member, you can drop by our studios at 10 South Front. We have the voucher for you, and take that over to McDowell's Bakery Department, and they'll present you with a freshly baked 8-inch birthday cake to help you celebrate your special day. And as always, a reminder, if you do have a birthday greeting or an anniversary you'd like to get on the air, give us an email, go to cjbq.com, and with your prize pickups, of course, as always, the front desk at Quinny Broadcasting closed over the noon hour between 12:30 and 1:30.
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727. Got you rocking and rolling. Old time way, old time rock and roll from the birthday boy, Bob Seger. Heading on up to news time and a municipal building sale announced in Quinney West, and Tim Durkin will have that and more. It's Tulsa time for Don.

0: Good morning. It's 7:30. I'm Tim Durkin with your CJBQ News update. Mainly cloudy today. Some showers expected and 11. 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
1: 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The McDougall Community Contest is back. 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We can't wait to see what you come up with. Last year's winner was Snowflake Meadows Animal Rescue. This year's winner could be you.
0: The city of Quinney West is listing a property intended for a doctor recruitment clinic, and it'll likely be at a loss. The municipality bought the building at 149 North Murray Street back in 2022 for $1.6 million, but the site has remained untouched for 4 years. Sources suggest while the project began with the best of intentions, the $1.9 million upgrades stalled any progress. Once realtor fees, maintenance, and inflation are factored in, the city will likely lose multiple six figures on the property. Broker of record Jamie Troke tells Quinney News they'll soon be having an open house so interested parties can tour the property. Ontario's chief electoral officer holding a hearing regarding the upcoming election of Prince Edward County. The hearing is regarding an appeal for the question on the ballot. The question being, are you in favor of a third-party review of council size and related ward boundaries? The hearing will take place this morning at 10 in the council chambers at Shire Hall. The funeral service for an OPP officer killed in a highway crash in Cobourg goes this morning. Sergeant Brendan Malcolm killed in the single vehicle crash on the 401 April 27th. While the service is not open to the public, you can watch via live stream on the OPP's YouTube channel. American President Donald Trump says he's pausing the U.S. effort to guide stranded vessels out of the Strait of Hormuz. He says he's allowing time for a deal to end the Iran war. But he adds, American forces' blockade of Iranian ports would remain in place. Chinese state media officials say the foreign minister Wang Yi welcomed Iran's counterpart in Beijing and told Abbas Araghchi that a comprehensive ceasefire is needed. It's the first time since the start of the war in late February that Araghchi has traveled to influential ally China. Closing submission set to begin today in a First Nations complaint before the Canadian Human Rights Tribunal, accusing the federal government of systemically underfunding and neglecting on-reserve education in Ontario. The Mississaugas of the Credit First Nation alleges Ottawa's decision for education funding formula substantially underfunds on-res schools, failing to meet students' needs, and perpetuates historical disadvantage. A new delivery service is offering residents of Hastings and Prince Edward counties access to local products. The service, operated through Richter's Market, connects households with goods produced close to home while helping local vendors reach a broader customer base. The initiative supports both community economic development and stronger connections between residents and regional producers. The new program includes food and other locally made products, reducing distribution barriers for smaller producers. The new initiative was started in response to growing interest and support for local producers across the Quinney area. That's the news. Mainly cloudy, chance of morning showers to continue in 12. Clearing tonight, the low 2, risk of frost. Sun and cloud, 12 tomorrow. Friday, sun and cloud, a chance of showers and 11. Over the weekend, mainly cloudy with a chance of showers, some sunny periods. Temperatures around 14 or 15. Right now at 10 South Front Street in downtown Belleville, 6. 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Junior A hockey expected to remain a staple in Wellington as the Dukes organization moves forward with a franchise sale. Team owner Ken Clement has confirmed he's entered into an agreement with a local businessman to take over the historic club. Clement noted his main priority is ensuring a successful transition while honoring commitments to players and fans. Business manager Chris Miles telling Quinny News the name of the purchaser being withheld for now to comply with league regulations. A vote by the OJHL Board of Governors expected to take place before the end of May to authorize the transaction. The Toronto Maple Leafs have the first pick at next month's NHL entry draft in Buffalo after winning last night's draft lottery. Newly minted advisor Mats Sundin.
2: This kind of lottery is all stuff. So, but I'm extremely happy for Toronto Maple Leaf fan base, of course. It's great to get the first pick and a great night, great lottery.
0: In 1985, with the first pick, they selected Wendell Clark. In 2016, Austin Matthews. The Montreal Canadiens hit the ice tonight after winning what was a war of a first round with the Tampa Bay Lightning. They're in Buffalo to meet the Sabres, who disposed of the Boston Bruins in six games. Puck drop is 7 o'clock. The Anaheim Ducks are looking to even things up before the series shifts back home. In their Western semifinal, Vegas has a 1-0 lead with puck drop at 9:30. Last night, Minnesota lost 5-2 at Colorado. The Wild host Game 3 Saturday at 9, down 2-0. Jim Rutherford says he's stepping down from his role as the Vancouver Canucks president of hockey operations. In the PWHL last night,
3: Abbey Rock intercept. Ramé pour Stacy. Derrière pour Abbey Rock. Abbey Rock pour Poulin. Le tir.
0: Philippe Poulin, the hero, as the Victoire beat the Minnesota Frost, tying their semifinal at 1. Montreal heads to Minnesota for Thursday night. The Toronto Blue Jays looking to snap a 3-game losing skid. They face the Tampa Bay Rays this afternoon. Left-hander Patrick Corbin on the mound for the 16-20 Jays, who lost 4-3 last night. In the NBA, 2 games on tap tonight. Minnesota is at San Antonio with the Spurs up 1-0. Elsewhere, it's the Philadelphia 76ers and New York Knicks. And the Toronto Raptors season ended just 2 days ago, but head coach Darko Rajakovic is already looking for the 26-27 season to come. He says it's an ongoing process to get ready every day.
4: Obviously, we're going to have a couple of weeks over here off, and it really never stops. It's constantly finding ways how to improve, how to get better, how to help players, how to stay in their corner. So that's a process that it's undergoing from now.
0: Rajakovic was named Toronto's 10th head coach in June 2023. And that's sports.
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That's Belinda Carlisle, and heaven is a place on earth. Hey, it's time to grab a Memories of Mom listener contestant. Give me your memory of mom and dedicate a song, and you could win some neat stuff. Gift certificate to Carson's Garden and Market, Chilango's Mexican Restaurant. If you haven't won anything in the last 30 days, give it a try here. Give me a call, 969-1545. 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

0: Living Inside, myself, Gino Vannelli on CJBQ and Belinda Carlisle with Heaven is a Place on Earth. Before that, it is 7:46 and time for a look at the radar weather brought to you by Brighton Recycling, your community metal recycling facility. 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And I say good morning to Kevin Williams.
1: Hey, Brian, thank you and good morning and a very good morning to all. Kind of a dark, damp morning going for us, and we're anticipating it'll stay pretty cloudy and cool today. But spotty rain this morning will come to an end, and it should be drier this afternoon. Then as high pressure builds into the region, we are anticipating a decent day tomorrow, but it stays cool, and cool is the weather watch word heading into the weekend as well. In forecast form for the day today, overcast, damp and cool. Spotty light rain this morning, moving on out this afternoon. The high today, 11. It'll become partly cloudy tonight. There'll be some areas of frost late tonight. We dip to plus 2. Tomorrow, cool, dry, a mix of sun and cloud. The high, 12. Variably cloudy on Friday with a shower and a high of 13. From the CJB BQ Radar Weather Center. I'm meteorologist Kevin Williams.
0: Right now, it's 6 degrees at 800 CJBQ.
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0: All righty, it is 7:50, and it's time to play our Memories of Mom Mom's Day contest. A lucky qualifier going to win a $150 gift card to Carson's Garden and Market and Chilango's Mexican Restaurant, a $100 gift card with the big draw coming up on Friday. And to the phone lines we go. Good morning, CJBQ, and who do I have on the line?
8: Lori Ann Hay.
0: And where are you calling from, Lori?
8: From the big municipality of Ford Station.
0: Ah, good stuff, good stuff. And you have a memory of your mom. What's your mom's name?
8: My mom's name was Irene Wright.
0: Okay, so she's no longer with us, but what special memory do you have of her, if there's one kind of particular memory?
8: Just the fact that she was always there for us in times of difficultness and
0: the good times as well.
8: Yeah, just, you know, the times I think that I was angry at her, she was just being a mom. And I see myself doing the same things now. So anybody that has a mom, just give them an extra hug.
0: What song would you like to dedicate to your mom?
8: My mom, love, morning has broken.
0: All right, Cat Stevens, we'll get that for you. And you have qualified for the draw, so be listening in on Friday. Your chance to win.
8: Okay, thank you very much.

0: Cat Stevens on CJBQ. It is 5 away from your major morning look at news, weather, and sports coming up at 8 o'clock. Well, it is happening this weekend, actually, May 8th, 9th, and 10th. It's an art show at the Town Hall, and it's a showing. They'll be showing a collection of vintage art from their archives in the event presented by the Trent Port Historical Society, and refreshments will be available and a silent auction of related art items as well. Hey, don't forget, it is McHappy Day today, and yes, some local charities will benefit from the a portion of all menu proceeds, and so come on out and help the cause. Yes, help the cause indeed. Showers is what we're expecting today. High of 11 right now. 6 at CJBQ.
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2: Do you have trouble standing up for yourself? I'm Dr. Julie Galthorpe with In the Moment. If you have difficulty speaking up when someone disrespects you, your space, or someone you love, you are struggling with assertiveness. Think of entering a gym sauna and someone is taking up the entire space playing a loud podcast. Would you say something? Assertiveness generally refers to communicating in a direct way where you express your needs and feelings respectfully. Assertiveness can be incredibly empowering. However, depending upon how you learn to express feelings and needs as a child, being assertive can come with ease or it's a challenge. If you are someone who has learned to take up as little space as possible, are conflict avoidant, or fear being disliked, even confronting a situation where someone is unkind to you can feel uncomfortable. Assertiveness is important. Failing to stand up for yourself can result in feelings of resentfulness, hurt, and low self-esteem. 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If the other person becomes aggressive, stay in your place of respect and give yourself permission to walk away. Your goal is not to change their behavior, but to practice living in line with self-respect and setting a tone of kindness.
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18: Good morning. Cloudy, maybe some more showers today. The high reaching 11, currently at 6. I'm Elena Cameron with your CJBQ News Update. 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
18: The city of Quinte West is listing a property intended for a medical clinic for $100,000 less than its original purchase price. Here's an extended report with Tim Durkin.
20: In 2022, the city announced the purchase of 149 North Murray Street. The goal was attracting family doctors to the area. The attempt was to fix up the site to offer space for rent to health professionals. Since the municipality bought the property for $1.6 million, which was $75,000 above the listing price, it sat vacant. A source tells us no major upgrades to the building have been done since. However, the city did know work was needed, including an elevator. In 2024, the municipality deemed the property surplus, and earlier this year, the property was listed for sale. A source tells us council voted in closed session to sell the property this past December. No municipal official has confirmed that detail. The asking price as of yesterday, $1.5 million, $100K lower than the 2022 purchase price. Now, once you include realtor fees, 4 years of upkeep, and inflation or purchasing power factored in, the city will absolutely lose six figures at that asking price. According to the municipality's own budget book, it would cost $1.9 million to bring the building up to standards. Jamie Troke is the broker of record. It tells Quinte News they'll soon be having an open house so interested parties could tour the building and the property. Tim Durkin for Quinte News.
18: Ontario's chief electoral officer holding a hearing regarding the upcoming election in Prince Edward County. The hearing regards an appeal for the question on the 2026 election ballot. The question is, are you in favor of a third-party review of council size and related ward boundaries? The hearing to take place this morning at 10 o'clock in council chambers at Shire Hall. And Prince Edward County says it responded to the report of contamination in Marsh Creek in Picton. The county says drinking water supplied by the Picton Water Treatment Plant remains safe, but monitoring of the water supply will continue throughout the incident response. Efforts are ongoing to determine the source of the contamination. The municipality says environmental consultants have been engaged to support cleanup efforts, and both field sampling and further investigation are underway in accordance with provincial direction. The funeral service for a 33-year-old OPP officer killed in a highway crash while on duty takes place this morning in Cobourg.
0: Northumberland OPP Sergeant Brandon Malcolm was killed in a single vehicle collision involving a motorcycle on Highway 401 in Coburg on April 27th. Malcolm's family, their guests, and members of police and emergency services will attend the private funeral service at the Coburg Community Center. It will be live streamed on the OPP's YouTube channel. The procession is to depart Oshawa at 8:30 a.m. and travel east on the 401 to arrive in Coburg an hour later ahead of the 10:30 service. His obituary on the Oshawa Funeral Home website says if desired, donations may be made to Boots on the Ground, a peer support helpline for first responders. Karen Rebo, the Canadian Press.
18: Privacy watchdogs plan
0: donations may be made to Boots on the Ground, a peer support helpline for first responders. Karen Rebo, the Canadian Press.
18: Privacy watchdogs plan to release

0: nation without consent. The findings will be delivered by Dufresne and his counterparts from British Columbia, Alberta, and Quebec, who collaborated on a joint probe. They plan to discuss their conclusions at a news conference in Ottawa. Diana Mussina, The Canadian Press.
1: China's foreign minister is calling for a comprehensive ceasefire in the Iran war in comments that could inject new energy into stalled efforts to end the two-month conflict between the United States and Iran. China's top diplomat, Wang Yi, met with Iran's foreign minister, Abbas Araghchi, today in Beijing. It is the first time the Iranian foreign minister has traveled to China since the war with the U.S. and Israel started over 2 months ago. U.S. President Donald Trump had earlier said he was pausing his short-lived effort to guide stranded commercial vessels out of the strait in hopes of a deal. Russia has fired dozens of attack drones at Ukraine overnight, ignoring a unilateral ceasefire announced by Kyiv that began at midnight. Ukrainian officials reported the attacks today. The Russian Defense Ministry claimed Ukraine hadn't abided by its own ceasefire, saying air defenses shot down 53 Ukrainian drones over Russian regions. Moscow had shown no sign of respecting Kyiv's ceasefire, which the president announced after Russia said it would hold its own pause later this week. The head of the World Health Organization says three suspected hantavirus cases have been taken from a cruise ship off West Africa and are heading to the Netherlands. Tedros Adhanom Ghebreyesus says the health risk remains low. The Dutch-flagged MV Hondius is stuck in Atlantic waters off Cape Verde with nearly 150 people on board, including four Canadians. Three passengers have died. At least five others have been infected with the rare rodent-borne disease. New guidelines published by Cancer Care Ontario say the province is lowering its colorectal cancer screening age from 50 to 45 in response to a notable increase in younger people diagnosed with the disease. An Ontario Health document outlining the new recommendation says the change starts July 1st. Colorectal Cancer Canada and the Canadian Cancer Society have been calling on all provinces and territories to make the change, citing evidence that shows people under 50 are 2 to 2.5 times more likely to be diagnosed with colorectal cancer. Disturbing video shows a brawl erupting during a youth football game in Fort Myers, Florida. A mother has been arrested in the incident, accused of attacking a young player on the field. ABC's Stephanie Ramos has details.
2: A brawl at a youth football game in Southwest Florida, ending in one mother's arrest, accused of repeatedly striking a player.
3: She's detained because they said you hit a kid.
2: Bystander video from Saturday's game in Fort Myers shows players getting into a scuffle, referees blowing the whistle, but teammates joining the melee.
1: The Fort Myers Youth Football Organization said in a statement that the parent is banned from all events and activities and that it fully supports and is cooperating with the police investigation. Prince Edward County is donating a pumper truck to the Hastings Prince Edward Regional Training Center in memory of Jim Young. Young was a deputy chief with the Belleville Fire Department and spent much of his career prior to that with Prince Edward Fire and Rescue. Municipal leaders, fire service representatives, and members of the Young family will take part in a ceremony recognizing Young's lifelong dedication Thursday at the Hastings and Prince Edward Regional Training Center. And McDonald's restaurants across the country are celebrating the 32nd annual McHappy Day today. The world's largest restaurant donates a portion of all menu proceeds to charity. The nationwide event directly supports Ronald McDonald House charities and various local children's organizations. In Brighton and Campbellford, funds are going to YMCA Northumberland. The Belleville, Picton, Napanee, and Madoc locations are donating to the YMCA Strong Kids campaign. The Trenton MFRC benefits from the Quinte West McDonald's locations. 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
7: Here's our forecast for the Quinte area. It will be cloudy, damp, and cool today. Some light rain at times this morning, moving out this afternoon. The high today at 11. It'll become partly cloudy tonight. Some pockets of late-night frost, a low plus 2. A mix of sun and cloud tomorrow, dry and cool, the high 12. And on Friday, variably cloudy with a shower and a high of 13.

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1: Right now, it's 6 degrees at 800 CJBQ.
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4: We're still clear on Belleville and Trenton Streets. Highways 62 and 37 are doing well. The 401 looks good in both directions. Highway 49 is clear from Picton to Marysville. 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With the latest traffic, I'm Antonia Altabonte.
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6: Sports is brought to you by McAdam Window and Door Center. Call McAdam today. Tell them Earl and Harold sent ya. The Wellington Dukes are one step closer to a change in leadership following the announcement of a potential sale. Current owner Ken Clement has officially signed a letter of intent with a local businessman to purchase the Junior A franchise. Clement said this move is a meaningful step forward in securing the team's long-term stability and keeping the Dukes in the community. Team officials are saying the sale will be finalized by the end of the month. The deal currently pending approval by the OJHL Board of Governors.
7: I can confirm it is official. Toronto has won the first draw, and as a result of winning the draw, they have the number one overall selection in the 2026 draft.
6: The Toronto Maple Leafs only had an 8.5% chance, but they got the job done. But it was through luck. Newly appointed general manager John Jacob says he's elated.
8: Well, you need some luck, and we got out tonight. So, long road ahead, of course, lots of work to do still. But when you get a first overall pick, it's a monumental type of opportunity.
6: Gavin McKenna of Whitehorse and Sweden's Ivar Stenberg have emerged as the top prospects in the draft class.
9: Nelson guides it up to Colton, who dishes. Scores!
6: Last night in the NHL, the Colorado Avalanche defeating the Minnesota Wild 5-2. You just heard the game winner there. Colorado now leads the series 2-0, Game 3 in Mini on Saturday. The Montreal Canadiens back on the ice after winning their war of a first round with Tampa Bay. The well-rested Buffalo Sabres host Game 1 of the Eastern Semifinal at 7 tonight. The Vegas Golden Knights look to take a 2-0 series lead into California. They host Puck Drop tonight at 9:30 with Anaheim. Ivan Demidov of the Montreal Canadiens, one of three NHL rookies named as a finalist for the Calder Trophy. Matthew Schaefer on Long Island and Beckett Seneca of Anaheim also named for the Rookie Award, which is presented by the Professional Hockey Writers Association. Demidov led all rookies with 62 points. In the PWHL last night, Marie-Philippe Poulin, the hero, as the Victoire beat the Minnesota Frost 1-0, that ties their league semifinal at 1. The Tampa Bay Rays scored 2 runs in the 8th inning to erase a 3-2 deficit. They went on to defeat the Blue Jays 4-3. Kazuma Okamoto hit his 10th home run of the season. Starter Kevin Gausman pitched 6 innings of 2-run, 6-hit ball. Balu Tabla scored 3 times in the second half, including one on a penalty kick in injury time, as visiting Atletico Ottawa upset Toronto FC 3-1, eliminating them from contention in the Canadian Championship. In the NBA last night, it was Detroit beating Cleveland 111-101 and OKC 108, the Lakers 90. And that's sports.
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0: 820 CJBQ. Yes, indeedy, we are. BTO, taking care of business. Brian DeCare, welcome to a Wednesday morning. And it's McHappy Day. Don't forget all about that. And with McHappy Day, restaurants, they're going to be donating a portion of all menu proceeds to help out charity. So drop by for the cause. Of course, it directly supports Ronald McDonald House charities and local charities as well. In fact, in Belleville, Picton, Napanee, and Medoc, those locations donating to the YMCA Strong Kids campaign. And if you're up Brighton and Campbellford Way, drop by. Funds will be going to the YMCA Northumberland, and the Trenton MFRC going to benefit with Quinty West McDonald's location. So come on out and support the day indeed. Speaking of fundraising, the inaugural Roll for Impact Boccia Classic brought in a sold-out roster, 24 teams competing the other day at the Quinty Sports and Wellness Center. That actually happened on Sunday. But they raised, announcing here, $7,786. That's all in support of children, youth, and families served by the Quinty Children's Treatment Center. So well done there. NHL action, playoffs from last night. Colorado over Minnesota 5-2 to take a 2-0 lead in that series. In action tonight, has Montreal moving on to the second round. They'll be in Buffalo to take on the Sabres. That's game one. And Anaheim and Vegas, the Golden Knights up 1-0 in that series with the Ducks. And of course, last night was the NHL lottery draft. Toronto Maple Leafs ending up with the number one pick. And of course, the draft taking place in Buffalo this year. I believe that is the weekend of June 26th. With the weather picture, we're in for cloudy skies today. Rain and 11 is your high. Right now, 6 at CJBQ.
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News ahead. 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

0: Good morning. It's 8:30. I'm Tim Durkin with your CJBQ News update. 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
0: The city of Quinney West is listing a property intended for a doctor recruitment clinic, and it'll likely be at a loss. The municipality bought the building at 149 North Murray Street back in 2022 for $1.6 million, but the site has remained untouched for 4 years. Sources suggest while the project began with the best of intentions, the $1.9 million upgrades stalled any progress. Once realtor fees, maintenance, and inflation are factored in, the city will likely lose multiple six figures on the property. Broker of record Jamie Troke tells Quinney News they'll soon be having an open house so interested parties can tour the property. Ontario's chief electoral officer holding a hearing regarding the upcoming election of Prince Edward County. The hearing is regarding an appeal for the question on the ballot. The question being, are you in favor of a third-party review of council size and related ward boundaries? The hearing will take place this morning at 10 in the council chambers at Shire Hall. New guidelines published by Cancer Care Ontario say the province is lowering its colorectal cancer screening age from 50 to 45 in response to a notable increase in younger people diagnosed with the disease. An Ontario Health document outlining the new recommendation says the change starts on July 1st. Privacy watchdogs plan to release a report today on OpenAI, the U.S.-based tech company behind the popular powered chatbot ChatGPT.
3: Federal Privacy Commissioner Philippe Dufresne said just over 3 years ago that his office was investigating a complaint alleging the collection, use, and disclosure of personal information without consent. The findings will be delivered by Dufresne and his counterparts from British Columbia, Alberta, and Quebec, who collaborated on a joint probe. They plan to discuss their conclusions at a news conference in Ottawa. Diana Mussina, The Canadian Press.
0: Both the numbers of home sales and the average prices have increased from last month. Here's Alana Cameron.
4: Stats from the Central Lakes Association of Realtors show 198 sales in Hastings County in April, a 66% increase from 119 in March. The average selling price was almost $549,000, up about 2% or $10,000. There were 103 sales in Northumberland County, just an increase of one from last month. However, the average price increased 6.5% from $670,000 to a little over $714,000. There was a 106% increase in sales in Prince Edward County, 33 in April compared to March's 16. The average home price increased 18% to $644,000, about a $100,000 increase. Alana Cameron, Quinty News.
0: 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The initiative supports both community economic development and stronger connections between residents and regional producers. The new program includes food and other locally made products, reducing distribution barriers for smaller producers. That's the news. In sports, the Wellington Dukes owner, Ken Clement, has signed a letter of intent with a local business owner to purchase the team, pending league approval. The Toronto Maple Leafs have the first pick at next month's NHL entry draft in Buffalo after winning the draft lottery. The Montreal Canadiens start their second round series tonight at Buffalo, game one of the Eastern semifinal at 7. The Anaheim Ducks in Vegas for game two, they're down 1-0, puck drop 9:30. Last night, Colorado got a 2-0 series lead, beating Minnesota 5-2. The Montreal Victoire beat Minnesota 1-0, tying their series at 1. The Blue Jays lost at Tampa Bay. The two teams meet again at Tropicana at 1:10 today. And in soccer, Toronto FC eliminated from the Canadian Championship, a 3-1 loss to Atletico Ottawa. Mainly cloudy today, a chance of showers and 11 tonight, partly cloudy and 2, the risk of frost. Sun and cloud, 12 tomorrow. Friday, variable cloudiness, chance of showers and 13. 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
7: Across the country right now, at this very moment, there are probably arguments taking place about who's doing more of the housework, the homework, the shuttling of kids from this activity to that. It's true. By and large, women do more of this than men. But doesn't have to be that way. And if you and your spouse can level that playing field, it's going to make both of you and your kids happier. Psychologist Yelena Kecmanovic says this might be how you get there. As hard as it might be at first, try to think of your partner like a teammate, not an adversary. Learn how to do some of the chores your partner does to get a better understanding of how much effort something takes. And finally, take the time to acknowledge what the other person is doing, and every now and then, even express your appreciation. That'll go a long way. I'm Dr. Sanjay Gupta, helping you live a better life.
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0: That's Neil Young and Only Love. Break Your Heart. Lee Michaels, do you know what I mean? It is 8:44 and a Wednesday morning, and it is going to be a cloudy one, looking at a little bit of rain. But we'll check the detail of the forecast coming up in just a few. Of course, it's a Mother's Day on the weekend, on Sunday, and come on out. You're invited to come on out at the Frankfurt Legion. They have a big breakfast brunch on, and it's on from 10 till 1 or until sold out, just $15 per person. You can enjoy ham and sausage, scrambled eggs, pancakes, home fries, and coffee and tea. So bring the family along, and Mom, of course, to celebrate a meal together at the Frankfurt Legion, and that is branch number 38712 Mill Street in Frankfurt. A little check on what was happening in the history books on this date for a 6th of May. And it was in 1877, led by Chief Sitting Bull, the Sioux Indians entered Canada at Wood Mountain, Saskatchewan, following their victory over General George Custer and the U.S. 7th Cavalry at the Little Bighorn in Montana. And overseas, in 1889 in Paris, the Eiffel Tower was opened to the public for the very first time. And on the Ball Diamond in 1915, Babe Ruth, then of the Boston Red Sox, hit his first major league home run.
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0: That's Fleetwood Mac and Gypsy CJBQ. It's 8:51 Wednesday morning. Good to have you along. We'll have a check on your weather in just a few. Heading on up to news time. News, weather, and sports at 9 o'clock. And the Lauren Brooker Show today on the road. And to tell us all about it, here's Lauren Brooker. Good morning, Lauren.
1: Good morning, Brian. We are here broadcast live at McDonald's today on North Front Street. Today is Mick Happy Day.
0: Fantastic.
1: May the 6th. Yes. We had May the 4th. May the 4th be with you. Then we took a day off to chill. And now here we are today celebrating Mick Happy Day. And it really is a wonderful day as, of course, money from food purchase, and we'll get into all of that today, goes to not only helping out Ronald McDonald Charities and Ronald McDonald House, which is an amazing, amazing facility, but also helping out the YMCA. Yes, part of the money donated today when you come and make a purchase is going to help out our YMCA Strong Kids campaign. We'll tell you all about that. We have some great guests coming on the show, including a two-time Stanley Cup winner, which is not like you or me, Brian. And Brian, as a Toronto Maple Leafs fan, keep waiting. Even though they're going to pick up this McKinnon kid, right?
0: That's well, we'll cool. see. Yeah.
1: Well, technically, they could. I mean, they got the first pick. But on the other hand, it's the Leafs, so they'll probably just pick some defenseman who is unnamed.
0: I got my fingers crossed. I can only hope.
1: Right. Anyway, so lots of fun happening on the show today. We'll tell you all about that. We'll talk about McDonald's, of course, and how you can come and support not only, as we mentioned, Ronald McDonald House, but the YMCA. That's all coming up just after the 9 o'clock news.
0: All righty. Thank you, Lauren. Join Lauren momentarily, 9 to 11, 800-CJBQ at the Lauren Brooker Show with a look at the weather. 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Kevin Williams radar weather, mainly cloudy, chance of showers for the day, a high of 11. And watch out tonight with those plants. Risk of frost in some areas, a low dipping to 2. Sun cloud mixture for Thursday, the high 12. Right now, 6 degrees at CJBQ.
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0: Good morning. It's 9 o'clock. I'm Tim Durkin with your CJBQ News update. Mainly cloudy, a chance of showers, and 11. 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They're on Sydney Street in Belleville.
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0: It's McHappy Day today, not only across the Quinte region, but across Canada. The world's largest restaurant donates a portion of all menu proceeds to charity. In Brighton and Campbellford, it's the YMCA Northumberland. Belleville, Picton, Napanee, and Medoc, it's to the YMCA's Strong Kids campaign. The Trenton MFRC benefits at Quinte West McDonald's. A local source is calling the city's purchase of a potential medical clinic on North Murray Street in Quinte West a poor choice from the very beginning. Quinte West officials originally hoped the $1.6 million investment would attract new family doctors to the region, providing much-needed office space. However, the building has sat empty for years, while maintenance costs climbed and internal reports suggest nearly $2 million needed in renovations. The property, now listed again at $1.5 million, representing a financial loss, especially when you factor in realtor fees, 4 years of inflation, and utility bills. Jamie Troke is the broker of record and spoke to Quinte News about the fact that they'll have an open house, so interested parties could tour the building. A police funeral service for OPP Sergeant Brandon Malcolm being held this morning in Coburg. He died in a single-vehicle collision involving a motorcycle last Monday. The service will be attended by Malcolm's family and guests. A designated area is available to view the motorcade. Members of the public can watch on a live stream the actual funeral close to the public. A tent fire at Belleville's East End under investigation. Emergency crews responded just before 1 a.m. yesterday. Fire crews providing medical assistance to a 53-year-old Belleville man who was transported to a local hospital with serious injuries, later transferred to a Toronto hospital. The Belleville Criminal Investigation Division looking into it. Northumberland OPP investigating an incident involving a number of individuals and a weapon in Roseneath. Officers responded to a residence on Hall Road just before 8 p.m. Monday. It was reported two people were involved in an altercation and that a weapon was also involved. OPP took several individuals into custody on County Road 22 in Aldwick, Haldimand Township. Ontario's chief electoral officer holding a hearing regarding an upcoming election in Prince Edward County. Here's our Alana Cameron.
3: The hearing will be regarding an appeal for the ballot question in the 2026 municipal election. The question is, are you in favor of a third-party review of council size and related ward boundaries? The hearing will take place this morning at 10 in the council chambers at Shire Hall. Alana Cameron, Quinte News.
0: Prince Edward County says it responded to the report of a contamination in Marsh Creek in Picton.
3: The county says drinking water supplied by the Picton Water Treatment Plant remains safe. Monitoring of the water supply will continue throughout the incident response. Efforts are ongoing to determine the source of the contamination. The municipality says environmental consultants have been engaged to support cleanup efforts, and both field sampling and further investigation are underway in accordance with provincial direction. Alana Cameron, Quinte News.
0: And that's the news. In sports, the Wellington Dukes owner, Ken Clement, has signed a letter of intent with a local business owner to purchase the team, pending league approval. The Toronto Maple Leafs have the first pick at next month's NHL entry draft in Buffalo after winning the draft lottery. The Montreal Canadiens start their second round series tonight at Buffalo, game one of the Eastern semifinal at 7. The Anaheim Ducks in Vegas for game two. They're down 1-0, puck drop 9:30. Last night, Colorado got a 2-0 series lead, beating Minnesota 5-2. The Montreal Victoire beat Minnesota 1-0, tying their series at 1. The Blue Jays lost at Tampa Bay. The two teams meet again at Tropicana at 1:10 today. And in soccer, Toronto FC eliminated from the Canadian Championship, a 3-1 loss. Tampa Bay, the two teams meet again at Tropicana at 1:10 today. And in soccer, Toronto FC eliminated from the Canadian Championship, a 3-1 loss to Atletico Ottawa.

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4: Good morning. It is exactly 7 minutes after 9 o'clock on this Wednesday morning. Today is the sixth day of May 2026, and welcome to Talk Radio for the Quinte Region. My name is McLorne. Behind the glass today, way, way, way back in Studio 800, is Mayor McCheese Bradford. Good morning. That sounds like what Mayor McCheese would say. Ted Bradford back at Studio 800, because we are broadcasting live from McHappy Day today. We are at McDonald's on North Front Street, and McDonald's restaurants across this nation of ours is celebrating this wonderful day where an enormous amount of money will be raised for Ronald McDonald's Charities, which supports Ronald McDonald House, which couldn't be a more important and wonderful place. We'll talk about that today. But the cool thing about McHappy Day is that money is also raised for local organizations and local charities across this country. And here in the city of Belleville, it is for the YMCA, the Strong Kids Campaign. And we are so happy to raise money for such an incredible organization. We have a incredible stable of guests for you today before 11 o'clock, including a two-time Stanley Cup winner. We have people who represent this fantastic and wonderful chain, the largest, I think, restaurant chain on this planet. I just heard yesterday that there was over 4,000 McDonald's in China alone. And they have some very cool items in China that we don't have here. There is one burger in China that is, they call it the McGerman burger. No word of a lie. And it is like two patties on a bun with two German, like Oktoberfest sausages on top and some mustard. We don't have that here. I don't see it anytime. But if you want to bring a couple Johnsonville brats in and order a quarter pounder with no cheese, you can mimic that burger here at McDonald's. And speaking of McDonald's, our first guest is Cheyenne Harton. Cheyenne is a human resources manager here at McDonald's. Is that right?
5: Yes.
4: Well, Cheyenne, welcome to the show.
5: Thank you. I'm so excited to be here.
4: Oh, my goodness. McHappy Day. McDonald's has, not only are they famous, obviously, for everything that they do, and McDonald's is part of our culture, really. It's kind of like, and I hate to mention, another company, but it's kind of like Tim Hortons. It's kind of like Canadian Tire. Like, it's part of us, right? And McDonald's Canada has just been such a wonderful organization when it comes to raising money. And McHappy Day is one of those days where, as I said, so much cash is raised. Tell us about this day.
5: Yeah, it's really a great day for our community, supporting the people in our community and in the bigger cities as well. It's 10% of all of our food and drink sales today are going to Ronald McDonald House Charities and the YMCA, which is really, really great.
4: Yeah, so 10% on anything.
5: Yeah.
4: And yesterday, and we can talk about this later, I'll bring you back.
5: Sure.
4: But somebody brought us like 42 new beverages yesterday. It looked like a lab from smoke was flying out of one beverage and different colors. Yeah. Like, you are really, McDonald's is in the burger business, right? But a lot of your sales, especially this time of day, is through, I'm sure, delicious coffee and great new beverages.
5: Yeah, we are a huge coffee market, and we're trying to take on some different generations with the new drinks as well. So crafted sodas and refreshers are huge, especially going into the summer, and that's

0: we're coming for.
1: Right. Also, I'm not sure if it's been announced, but I read it in the news, so it must be announced for McDonald's Canada. Your $1 drinks are coming back this summer, which is great.
0: Yeah.
1: You still have $1 coffees, right?
0: Yes, we've been
1: which
0: doing that for a while.
1: The best deal in the world, let's be honest. And you have these great $5 combos. Mm-hmm. And here's my thing. I think I can eat 3 quarter pounders and 2 large fries. And then I realize I'm 55 Cheyenne, and I am pretty good with a McDub. I mean, that is a great burger.
0: They're a classic.
1: They are a classic. And when you get your fries, that's good. What I do is I will upsize my small beverage to a regular beverage, and then I'm good.
0: There you go.
1: There you go. Cheyenne, we say hello to Dave Allen. Dave Allen is, of course, the CEO and president of the YMCA of Eastern, South, Central, Western, Northern Climes, and the hinter regions of Burkina Faso and the Central African nation of Chad. Welcome.
2: Thank you, Lauren. Great to be – wonderful to be here this morning.
1: Now, anything to help the YMCA, right? I mean, you get obviously the build is going on, and money comes from donations and so on and so forth. Money is raised through people's memberships, but you know, coming from an event like this, and let's face it, Ronald McDonald House is such a family oriented place, and to know the YMCA is. When you think about family, you think about the YMCA, really.
2: Well, you know what just occurred to me as we're sitting here? My brother lives out west. He was a former banker, retired banker. He is on the McDonald House
1: board
2: in Alberta.
0: Oh, wow.
2: So, like, it's fascinating to me. It's like, we've talked about it many times, and all of a sudden it just click. That's right.
1: Right.
2: I used to say, why aren't you on the Y board? But that's okay. He's on an organization that supports the business that supports our Y. So it's fantastic.
1: And today we're raising money. Is it for Strong Kids Today?
2: Yes. So
1: what is that program?
2: So Todd Shea, of course, is the new owner. And Todd and I met 2 years ago, just after he started. And he's a big supporter of the Y down in the Kingston region. And so he had called, and we had a good conversation, had lunch, had a Big Mac. And,
0: what?
2: And
1: okay,
0: classic.
1: This is what you should do today. What is your go-to?
2: My go-to is just a regular cheeseburger because I can wolf it down really, really fast.
1: Really?
2: I hoover it, as I call it.
1: So it's a cheeseburger, fries, and a drink.
2: Cheeseburger, medium fries, and a drink.
1: Wow.
2: Absolutely. And my wife is probably still asleep, and an apple pie. For dessert.
1: Do you remember? You probably don't remember this, Cheyenne, but back in the day, they used to, and I'm sure you've heard of it, the apple pies were thrown in with the French fries in the deep fryer, and they weren't, because they're baked now, are they not?
0: Yeah, in the oven.
1: But in the old days, they came out and they were crispy and molten, and you had to put on these special gloves that iron workers use. And then you remember the cherry pies and the apple pies?
2: Oh, that's a cherry. Oh.
1: And then you broke them open, and Satan himself would come out, shoot some fire, go away. And then when it cooled down, you'd go and you'd have this crispy, delicious apple pie.
0: Sounds
1: they were good. Back in the day. So it's a cheeseburger for you. What about you?
0: Yeah, I just take it to the next level. I go double cheeseburger with fries, extra patty, extra cheese.
1: Extra patty, extra cheese. Okay, for me, I'm going to be an adult. You guys are one step away from a Happy Meal. I will go either a Big Mac combo, a quarter cheese combo, or a McChicken with extra sauce.
0: Okay.
1: But I do enjoy the McDuff. Everything else is superfluous. Like, it doesn't, it's good. But breakfast, too, sausage McMuffin with egg is so delicious.
2: Have you tried the chicken McMuffin? Breakfast?
1: I'm from South Carolina. No, I'm not eating chicken like that.
2: You've tried it, right?
1: Yes, I've tried
2: it. It's delicious.
1: I know, but
2: it's delicious.
0: It's pretty good.
1: It's the sausage McMuffin with an egg, and it's a farm fresh egg, right,
0: mm-hmm.
1: Cheyenne?
0: Yep.
1: Like, Cheyenne literally goes to the farm every morning with a basket and brings in the eggs.
2: Well, and I like the sausage McMuffin, too. I go with both.
1: Right.
2: The sausage McMuffin, I like to have it... I'm going to forget what it's called. It's like a pancake.
0: Hotcakes?
2: No.
0: Oh, griddle.
2: The griddle. The McGriddles are just
0: yes.
2: A little
0: go.
2: Bit
0: so
2: of sweet, a little bit
0: right.
2: of savory. Come on, Lauren.
1: Do they still do the big breakfast here?
0: No.
1: Oh.
0: Yeah, I know.
1: That was amazing. Came in a giant styrofoam container.
0: Yeah, just hotcakes and sausage or hash brown on the side.
1: Need to bring that back. I'm decreeing it. Okay, so for people who don't know what Ronald McDonald House is, tell people.
0: Yeah, it's a great place for families who have sick kids in the bigger cities. If they're living in rural communities, they can stay at these Ronald McDonald houses. It provides a home away from home. It helps save on travel expenses. There's food provided, mental health resources. It's really just a great place to support those people who otherwise would be paying so much and
1: for a hotel.
0: Very stressed. Yeah,
1: right.
0: Exactly.
1: Our promotion coordinator today is going to Toronto, to the Royal York, to receive an award because she's a trailblazer and an incredible broadcaster. And it's like $1,000 a night.
0: It's crazy.
1: To stay in Toronto,
0: yeah.
1: Because it's Canadian Music Week.
0: Yeah. Plus on top of everything else, like medical bills, and it would be crazy.
1: But I think even more than the savings at Ronald McDonald House is that other people are there, other families are there dealing with crisis.
0: Yeah.
1: And maybe that's the best mental health care you can get is mm-hmm. knowing that, hey, I see what you're going through. One mom talking to another mom,
0: yeah.
1: right?
0: Helps build that community and knowing that you're not alone in that.
1: Right. And proximity to the actual hospital, they're very, very close.
0: Yes.
1: So
0: yeah.
1: It's just such a great idea. And I think, was it Mr. Cohen who started, who used to be the president of McDonald's Canada, who started these things?
0: Yeah, it could be, yeah.
1: Yeah, it's just a wonderful, wonderful story. And, of course, the Strong Kids campaign.
2: We kind of veered off
1: that.
2: A bit there, yeah. Todd and I met. I now say what Todd says whenever I talk about Strong Kids campaign because I've never heard anybody put it that way. Todd said he's a big fan of the Y and Strong Kids because kids don't have a choice. They're born into a family. The family either has or they don't have the means to put them into programs. So he supports the Y because the Y ensures that all children have the opportunity to participate in the program. Even those that don't have the financial means to do so. And that's really what our Strong Kids campaign is about. It's to raise those funds to allow a child to go to camp, the family can't afford it, to allow the child to join the Y, to be able to take swim lessons and learn those life skills that normally would not be able to afford it. And so it's not just for the kids, but we also support the families, too, to get the families involved. Because we know if mom and dad get involved, if they're bringing their kids to Y, mom and dad need to do something, so they should get involved as well. So,
1: it's about building community.
2: It's all about building community because when you're in the Y or your child is in a camp, nobody knows. Nobody knows, oh, that child's on assistance or that family's on assistance. Nobody knows. We're
1: right.
2: all the same.
1: Right.
2: And
1: the range of potential camps or activities that the YMCA provides is truly outstanding.
2: Yeah, and I'm going to let Jake talk about that.
1: We're
2: going to
1: talk
2: Jake
1: about
2: on
1: it in a sec.
2: Because Jake is our new head of our youth programs and our day camps across the region. And, you know, we serve upwards of a couple hundred kids a day.
1: That's amazing.
2: And so it's a wonderful program. It keeps us very, very busy through the summer because adults seem to take the summer off from exercise. They go outside.
1: Right.
2: And so we just keep a whole load of kids in there. And it's great. I love it. It makes the building, really brings the building to life.
1: Well, Dave, you know, obviously so many things going on with the YMCA, and we're going to bring you back in a few minutes because apparently you might have a big announcement to make, I hear. A big announcement about an announcement.
2: Oh, yeah.
1: Yeah.
2: Well, I want to ask if I can make an announcement about an announcement to see if the announcement that I want to make is okay about the announcement.
1: Well, we'll put it through our legal department and we'll decide, of
2: great,
1: course.
2: Great.
0: Is it HR friendly?
2: It's HR friendly.
1: How is the build coming?
2: It's coming along. So if you drive by, I went by today. I went by yesterday. The steel is up, Lauren. We're going upwards, which is fantastic.
1: Right.
2: It's just so exciting to see the steel, and it's going up.
1: If you don't know, there is a brand new YMCA being built in Belleville. It is going to be in the west end of the city by the fairgrounds there. And
2: yep. Just up the street.
1: It's going to be absolutely amazing.
2: It's going to be beautiful. It's going to be so beautiful.
1: Yeah, of course. We're very excited.
2: And we'll be able to serve more kids and more families in that Y. So,
1: all right. Dave Allen, thank you so much. Cheyenne Harton, thank you. we might bring Cheyenne back to talk about some of the great things happening here at McDonald's. It is McHappy Day, as you heard, 10% all day long for whatever you buy will go towards Ronald McDonald Charities, the Ronald McDonald House, and the YMCA Strong Kids campaign. We're going to take a break. When we come back, Stephanie Rayton is the board chair for the YMCA, and Jake Grierson is, as you heard, the regional supervisor of camp and youth for the Quinte region. We're going to talk about the various camps and activities that the YMCA provides as we are broadcasting live here today from McHappy Day. And, Ted, I have absolutely an incredible present to bring back for you today as well. Can't wait to see the look on your face. We'll take a break. It's the Lauren Brooker Show, CJBQ, and anywhere in the world at CJBQ.com.
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1: And welcome back. It is 9:26 on this Wednesday morning. This Wednesday is extra special because it's McHappy Day, and we're broadcasting live today from McDonald's on North Front Street. But it's not just this McDonald's. It's McDonald's locations across this nation celebrating this wonderful opportunity for you to not only help out Ronald McDonald House Charities and support these wonderful, wonderful buildings across this country that help parents when they go, and God forbid, if your child is sick and requires treatment at a place like SickKids Hospital in Toronto. And can you imagine if your child is there for several days and the cost of hotels in downtown Toronto is prohibitive? So you would be able to stay in a Ronald McDonald's House. Not only is it a comforting, wonderful place, but it's going to help you financially. And you will be able to, as we mentioned, meet other parents who are in the same boat as you. So not only are you supporting that, but you're also supporting the YMCA and the Strong Kids campaign. So an absolutely perfect opportunity to come to McDonald's, whether you come into the restaurant or go through the drive-thru, it doesn't matter. Today, 10% of everything you buy will go to these wonderful organizations. Tomorrow on the show, our butter report. We're going to push it back a day for Ackerman's Acres Farm Stand. And from my research this morning, there is at least one grocery store that has butter on sale. Oh, it's a very exciting segment. I cannot believe at 55 I'm talking about the price of groceries on the air. Also, tomorrow on the show, our own mentalist Buzz Collins has a big show coming up, and he's going to come into studio and piss me off because that's what he does when he does his mentalism. I can't figure it out. Last time, and not a word of a lie, Ted, I'm sure you remember this, he came on the show and he, out of nowhere, with absolutely talking to nobody, brought up the names of my childhood pets. And by the way, those names were Fluffy and Buttons, which is embarrassing. Anyway, how he knew that, I legitimately went to everybody who could have known that, and they swear they never. Why would they tell it? So that's tomorrow. Buzz Collins will play some mind tricks, at least on me, on a show. Plus, we'll get to a lot of things as we move into a Thursday morning. But as I mentioned, happy day today, and we're raising funds for the YMCA Strong Kids campaign. Joining me right now is Stephanie Rayton. Stephanie is the chair of the YMCA board. Good morning.
25: Good morning.
1: And we have Jake Grierson. Jake is the regional supervisor of camp and youth for Quinte Region.
26: Fantastic to be here.
1: Yeah, thanks to be here. First of all, you get a chair, which is good. What do you what do you do with that chair? Do you just bring it around? Is it shaped like a Y?
25: Yeah, it's a Y-shaped chair.
1: Yeah, a Y-shaped chair. It's good for the back.
25: Yeah, it's great for the back. So, no, I sit as board chair for the YMCA of Central East Ontario. And so my role there is I basically chair the meeting. So it's very formal, and right. I go through a whole script, which is it's wonderful.
1: Robert's rules.
25: Yeah, it's great. And so we make decisions from a high level, looking over the whole organization and making strategic plans, and basically work together as a group to make sure that the organization moves forward and that we follow the values of the YMCA.
1: And as we mentioned to Dave Allen a few minutes ago, it really, those values have to stay in the forefront for everything that you guys do.
25: Absolutely. Do you know what the values are?
1: Yes. A, do no harm. B, oh no, that's a Hippocratic oath. No, I guess I don't.
25: Yeah, so there's five. So it's caring, responsibility, honesty. Oh no.
1: Thou shalt not steal.
25: Thou shalt not steal. Respect.
1: Covet thy neighbor's wife.
25: Yes.
1: And inclusiveness. Right.
25: Yeah.
1: Right. So, well, and those are all important, right?
25: Absolutely.
1: Every day. Everybody should feel welcome at the YMCA.
25: Absolutely, yeah. And when you have those values to lean on, it makes every decision really easy because you can always go back to those and just make that help you, guide you in the right way.
1: Now, this YMCA, as we mentioned to Dave, is a YMCA in transition, but in transition in a very positive way.
25: Absolutely, yeah. So we're about to build our Center for Life in Belleville. So that is going to be huge for the Belleville community. We've had a wonderful location, but moving forward into our brand new facility, it's going to bring other community partners together and give a real community hub for people here locally.
1: Yeah, and this is, I mean, when we look at the current YMCA, it's really quite in a residential area. It's an old building. I mean, they've done so many renovations to it, but at some point you have to modernize, right?
25: That's right.
1: And you have to, even the Y has to move forward. And so there's been so many different people and municipalities, like Belleville has given you this land, right?
25: That's right,
1: right?
25: Yeah.
1: I mean, who gives you a chunk of land to build a Y? That's how important the Y is.
25: Yeah, it's been important for a lot of communities for a long time, and I think the support from the community really shows what we're doing, and even the ability to be more accessible, right? An older building has a lot of limitations, so when we're looking at that value of inclusiveness, we really want people to be able to access the YMCA no matter what.
1: Yeah, and, you know, I know it's the law. I'm on the Health and Safety Committee at Quindy Broadcasting, and we have no health and safety issues except for all of us being absolutely nutso, but you have to think about that all the time, right?
25: Yeah.
1: Especially with a new build. Everybody should be able to go everywhere.
25: Absolutely.
1: Right. Even the pool. The pool has to be a place where anybody in our community can go and enjoy the swimming.
25: Yeah, and when you talk to people about their experience at the Y from when they were kids, everyone talks about the pool. So we want to make sure that everyone can access that.
1: Right. Mm-hmm. Well, you know, accessing the Y is really important. And the idea is to get people at a young age to enjoy the YMCA and move forward. And I talk to Dave about this all the time, how my daughter started at the Y, I think in a camp, and then she joined the leadership program. And now, I mean, I think the Y played a very substantial role in her upbringing and to make her a good citizen. And Jake, you're looking after these kids. It's your responsibility to bring up our society. If our society fails, Jake, it's on you.
0: On me. That sounds like a lot of pressure.
1: Well, you know, somebody's got to do it.
0: Well, I like to think that it's not all on me. I actually think I create a vision, and it's all the staff that actually push that vision forward. So
1: right.
0: Maybe it's not just my fault, but ultimately.
1: Typical regional supervisor pushing it off on somebody else.
0: But it's the same when they do a fantastic job, though,
1: right,
0: as well.
1: Right,
0: yeah.
1: Right, right. So tell us what you do and how important it is.
0: Well, I'm the regional supervisor for oh my gosh, youth and camp. So I get to oversee everything for youth. And like I said, I kind of get to create a vision and push it forward with the staff. Really exciting that I get to come up with these ideas that I really think that are going to benefit the youth in camp and then help all of the counselors or the youth staff create this image for me.
1: You know, you grew up through the Y as well.
0: I did. Actually, what you're describing, I started there working there in the pool when I was 16 years old. I did camp. I did lifeguarding. I ran the pool. I ran a camp for a few years that was for individuals with exceptionalities as well. And then I went off and did my own thing for a few years before I had this great opportunity to come back and rejoin the Y family.
1: That's an amazing story.
0: Mm-hmm.
1: It's an amazing story. And as Dave said, nobody should feel like they're not welcome at the YMCA.
0: Well,
1: or
0: that's a fantastic thing about the Strong Kids program is we talk about inclusion, and inclusion really is important to the Y. And the Strong Kids program allows us to make sure the finances don't affect that at all. Everybody has an opportunity to come.
1: Right. And do a camp, because there's not just one, right? Do something that they're interested in.
0: Absolutely. So I would love to sit here and tell you about all the generic things that they're going to do at camp. You know, they're going to play sports, they're going to do crafts, they're going to go outside. But to be honest, I think the real fun starts in the relationship between the counselors and the kids. I mean, we really push them to get to know the kids as well as they can and find out what they like to do. So hopefully the activities during the day are not just the things that are on the schedule. There's all right. kinds of exciting things going on that the kids should be picking as well.
1: And when the new center opens up, can you imagine even more things that will be offered?
0: Oh, I can't wait to not have to find space in our building anymore. I right. cannot wait to have open spaces for all these kids to be able to do things together.
1: Now, I got to ask you, Jake, kids are stinky. How do you get around that? Like, is there a fresh air room to go into? Do you just sometimes just have to open the door and stick your head out?
0: You know, I'm going to be honest. I haven't really dealt with too much for stinky kids except for the change room. But
1: right.
0: the change room, there's not a whole lot we can do about that other than just clean up afterwards.
1: What age group do kids start to go to camps?
0: The camps will start around 4.
1: Wow.
0: Yeah.
1: And what's the kind of end of camp?
0: 12.
1: Oh, right.
0: 12. So we'll go right from 4 to 12, and we break all those groups up. So we'll do 4 to 6, then we'll do 7 to 9, and 9 to 12. And each one is individually very different from the other. I mean, a 4 and 6 to 6-year-old is going to be entertained by something so different than a 9 to 12-year-old.
1: Absolutely. Obviously, you know, all of us have a phone in our hand. Mine is ancient, but most of us have a phone. And young people now have phones in their hand, too. One of the great things I'm sure that happens at these camps is they're removed from these devices and they start to, as you mentioned, form relationships. People
0: yes.
1: don't talk to each other anymore face to face, right? They're actually doing things with their hands that don't involve scrolling and looking at TikTok. They're learning new skills. I mean, that are not phone related. That
0: Absolutely.
1: Alone is incredibly beneficial.
0: I mean, I'm a parent as well, and I understand screens are tough. They're tough to combat. They are everywhere. But not only are they tough, they're easy in another way. I mean, you can pick up a screen, it makes everything easy, but I like to think that sending your kid to camp is just as easy. I will entertain them for you just as much as the screen would.
1: Right.
0: Yeah.
1: So you mentioned some of the activities. I assume almost every camp has swimming.
0: Absolutely.
1: Right?
0: Yeah.
1: And for the younger kids, that would be learning the swimming skills, improving skills, all that kind of
0: Potentially,
1: thing.
0: Potentially,
1: right?
0: Yes.
1: Yeah. But for the older kids, it's just getting in the pool and having a hell of a good time.
0: Oh, and is it ever. The pool can be a little chaotic at times. It's a lot of fun. But fortunately, the counselors get right in with them. We have lifeguards. They keep it safe and keep it entertaining.
1: Right. What other kind of things do kids do when they go to camp?
0: Honestly, it depends on where they are. But most of them are going to have access to parks and equipment. They're going to have access to balls and games, crafts as well. But something we're going to try and introduce this year after talking to some parents is maybe a little bit of school fun, too. I mean, we realize some of these kids do like to do math at times. They do like to do science. It sounds crazy.
1: Oh, it sounds like did you hit like a lamppost on your way in? Like, it is summer. What are you talking about?
0: Well, I'm not expecting everybody to do it. But the thing is that if you're interested in it and you want to do it, we're
1: right.
0: going to find a way
1: oh,
0: for you to
1: so
0: be able
1: cool.
0: to do it.
1: Cool. Like, in all seriousness, that's really cool. So kids go to camp, but there's programs year-round. It's not just in the summer.
0: Yeah, pretty much any time that parents are in a bind, we're going to have some program going on. So we have PA days. We have March break. I feel like I'm missing something else in there. But any time that as a parent you have your child at home and there's no school, you should be able to reach out to the Y and find yourself a camp.
1: Yeah, well, and that's wonderful, right? And, of course, there's all the other programs, Stephanie, that go on at the YMCA. It's not just for kids. It's for grown adults.
25: That's right.
1: For many adults, the YMCA is where they go and get on the treadmill.
25: That's right. Yeah, there's all kinds of classes that can happen, access to the gym. And most importantly, it's just a sense of community, right? Like, some people just need to be able to come in and connect with people face-to-face.
1: Right. And you mentioned classes, and the more space will allow more classes to happen. But, you know, I know in Quinney West at the Y, there's a whole bunch of things, everything from martial arts to, you know, basketball. And we were talking camp. I mean, the kids I bet you get a lot of soccer players, and all they want to do is swim and play soccer, right?
0: Soccer, basketball, you name it, they're going to be there.
1: Can you imagine in the summer, and how old are your kids?
0: 3 and 7-ish months.
1: Yeah, good luck on you. And did you have kids?
25: I have 3 teenage girls, yeah. So they are 13, 15, and 17.
1: Sweet Marie. Do you have a little place to hide in your house?
25: Yeah, I'm working on it. I'm actually getting married soon, so I will have a stepson as well. And so we are figuring out ways to kind of ease them into the teenage girl world that they're walking into.
1: That is absolutely amazing. And but can you imagine your kids go to camp all day, they're gone, and then they come back, they have dinner, and they're exhausted.
0: They go to sleep.
1: Oh, what a wonderful thing that will be.
0: Yes.
1: For whatever. But, you know, there's a lot of kids out there as well who have trouble having dinner, right? And they might not get breakfast. They might not get lunch. All those kind of things. As we read the news every day, times are getting more and more tough. So the idea that this Strong Kids campaign is here and this program is here is such a wonderful thing, because those kids are still going to get all the joys of the YMCA.
0: Absolutely.
1: Yeah, yeah. No, it's so cool. It's such an amazing thing. I know being on a board, you think, oh, it's like a day a month or whatever. It's not, is it?
25: No, and it's what you want out of it, right? Like, I used to work for the Y back in Barrie, and so my heart for the organization was always there. It helped me when I was, you know, a young mom with 3 little girls, and so my heart's in it. I love to be a part of everything that we do and seeing what it does in the community. It's great to be a part of.
1: And, you know, again, working with young people, and we were joking about the pressure, but it's not really that. But seeing these young people thrive, and then you, just like yourself and your story, in 10 years somebody's going to come up and say, yeah, no, I went to university, I've come back to Belleville, and I'm practicing medicine here, or I'm practicing law, or I'm working for the city, or whatever the case might be. It all leads to success and strong kids, but make a strong community.
0: Absolutely. We're trying to develop young leaders as well. I mean, right. I've come back to the Y here, and make me feel a little bit older, but I recognize all these kids that I once was a counselor for that are now counselors themselves. They're lifeguards. They're working at the Y. They're doing things. So,
1: and I think, just to wrap things up, I think we always focus on the negative. That's our job in the media. I mean, that's the story. Those are the stories that come out. So being on the air today and talking about all these positive things, and the fact is most kids are great. Right?
0: Absolutely.
1: Most kids want to do good. Most kids want to be successful. Most kids want to do better than what their parents do or whatever. They want to experience life, and the YMCA is such a stepping stone for them to do that. So thank you so much for coming in.
25: Thank you.
1: And coming to McDonald's. And Dave will buy you whatever you want.
25: Oh, perfect.
0: That sounds great.
25: I'm hungry. Let's
1: go. Good. Yeah, yeah.
0: See, he's already started.
1: Yeah, no. Yeah, that's for me. Don't get your hands off that. Stephanie Rayton is the board chair for the YMCA. Jake Greer is the supervisor for Camp Youth and for the Quinte region. Thank you so much. We're going to take a break. Dave Allen's going to join us again after the break, and I'm going to talk to him while I actually eat a sausage McMuffin, which is always excellent radio. We'll also get some folks from McDonald's on. We'll pull them on and talk about some of the great products that McDonald's has here and how you can enjoy it. It's the Lauren Brooker Show as we broadcast live from McHappy Day. Don't forget, next hour, 2-time Stanley Cup champion joins us on the air. It's going to be a lot of fun. It's the Lauren Brooker Show on CJBQ.
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1: Welcome back. It's Lauren Brooker's show, broadcasting live from McHappy Day today. It is 9:47. Not all jingles stick. Let's just say that. But I love how Ted, who is the very best producer in the world, is finding some old stuff from the archives. And it was Barry Manilow himself who came up with the jingle, You Deserve a Break Today. Before he became incredibly famous. He did a bunch of jingles, too. We are here. It is McHappy Day. Joining us right now, we have Trish 35. Trish, who I see either jogging or here at McDonald's. You've been here for 35 years.
30: Yeah, May 24th, 35 years.
1: So what does that make you now? Are you the general manager, or the regional director,
30: yeah,
1: the supervisor of McDonald's Belleville? How does it work?
30: I'm the master of nothing. No, I'm director of operations, so I manage 7 restaurants. So that's Picton, Madoc, Napanee, and then the 4 Belleville stores.
1: That's amazing.
30: Mm-hmm.
1: And you started off just as a...
30: As a crew person when I was 15 and worked my way all the way up and came to Belleville in 1998 and have been here ever since.
1: Dave Allen's here as well. Dave Allen started as a valet parker at the YMCA. They had valet parking back then, and now he is
31: sure
1: and president. This is such a great, great day for the community. McDonald's, whether it's the current owner, Mr. Shea,
30: yeah,
1: whether it was Bob Doyle before him,
30: yes,
1: always community-minded, right? Mm-hmm. And not just... Ronald McDonald Houses, right?
30: No.
1: Which is part of what
30: yeah
1: you do,
30: yeah,
1: but local.
30: Yes.
1: Local, local. And even though Mr. Shea owns
30: 15
1: McDonald's, he still demands that we, you are part of the community.
30: Yeah, 100%. It's part of our core value is to make sure that we represent what our community is and just giving back because they support us and we hire so many people that it's like almost a mandate to make sure we give back and we love it.
1: I think it's, when people come to McDonald's, you know, it's a thing, right? It's a little bit of comfort. We talk about comfort food. Like, when you think about, you know, going to mom's and mom's going to make you roast beef on a Sunday, or people love mashed potatoes, you know, wait, mac and cheese, it doesn't matter. Yeah. If you're somewhere in the world and you're a little unsure of what's going on and you see those arches,
30: you're
1: going
30: to go.
1: It's a little comforting, isn't
30: yeah.
1: it?
30: Yeah. Well, some of the best memories, right? Like taking a kid after a hockey loss or whatever. It's just a memory, and it's like, yeah, comfort food.
1: Speaking of comfort food, Dave, you've offered to bring me one of my favorite breakfast items. This is the sausage McMuffin. This is an excellent item. I call it the breakfast burger.
30: Okay.
1: Because essentially it is legitimately an English muffin, McDonald's orange cheese, and their delicious patented sausage. And 10% of the purchase of this is going to the charity. So I'm going to have a bite now. That's delicious.
13: It's so good. I wolfed mine down already.
1: Mm-hmm. All right, it's so good. Salty, breakfasty.
30: Yep.
1: What about those sausage? What is it about it?
30: I don't know. It's McDonald's sausage. Canadian pork.
1: Let's talk about that for just a brief second.
30: Okay.
1: People think that everything, you know, there's these misconceptions,
30: yes.
1: right? And McDonald's actually put videos out to show people what the food actually is.
30: Yes.
1: But your beef is Canadian. It's Canadian farmers.
30: Yeah, from Alberta.
1: Right?
30: Yeah.
1: And I think, is it just like salt and pepper or something? Like there's
30: yeah.
1: no fillers.
30: No fillers. And people believe that there's lots of other stuff in it. But even when you read the box, it just says salt, pepper, and beef.
1: Isn't that amazing?
30: Mm-hmm.
13: And you can't find them anywhere.
30: No.
13: Like I've tried to search them out. I've gone to like other stores to try and buy them.
1: What,
13: nothing
1: patties?
13: Tastes. Nothing tastes like that.
1: Oh, these sausages.
13: Yeah, nothing tastes like those sausage patties. Nothing.
1: And how important is it? So, okay, you have obviously French fries, and they come from Canada, and they're mass produced in a factory, and you look after that
30: from the East Coast,
1: right? And the all that kind of stuff. Your bakery, you know who makes them, but produce is not consistent all the time, right?
30: No.
1: So how does and the thing that makes McDonald's so amazing anywhere in the world is consistency.
30: Yes.
1: How do you find tomatoes? How do you find these things in January and make it consistent? That's got to be really hard.
30: Well, the good thing is that's not my
1: job. No, of course.
30: Which is great. They have a whole department for that. Our Martin Brower team that distributes everything.
1: Right.
30: They figure out all the logistics. Sometimes we will get emails that say, "Hey, there's a shortage on this. We're going to replace it with a similar item. It may not be like the certain tomato that we're normally used to, but they do outsource for us. So we don't have to go to the local metro and buy something.
1: Yeah, it is hard.
30: Yeah.
1: It is hard to make sure you find that stuff. Mm-hmm. And that is huge, right? Consistency, right?
30: Yes.
1: Consistency in the product.
30: Yes, and that's, we're hoping that if you visit Kingston and you visit Belleville, everything's being made the same way.
1: Right.
30: Just it's part of the program and the training.
1: Do you guys like to travel? And even though, like, for example, I've been to Italy a bunch, and, you know, I'll jump into a McDonald's just to try something, even though, you know, let's be honest, the food in Italy is the best in the world, and,
30: yes.
1: and I know I'm going to have a great bowl of pasta somewhere, but I remember having a burger in Italy that had Parmigiano Reggiano on it, and I'm like, what the heck? This is crazy.
30: Yeah, there's different McDonald's have unique items to them, and I do the same thing. Whenever I'm out of country, we'll go, hey, let's go to a McDonald's just to see, and then there's like a group text going on and saying, hey, this is what's up and coming maybe, so.
1: Here's a little trip for you. Not everybody travels far, but if you happen to go to Chicago, McDonald's head office is in Chicago, and at the base of their building there is a big McDonald's and besides the regular menu, because it's their head office, they have McDonald's items from all over the world, and it changes. So one day it could be some stuff from the Netherlands, the next week from Asia. It changes. So people like to go there as a touristy thing to try McDonald's
30: to see what's new. And that's where they test everything too.
1: Well, put your mic up in front
30: of
1: your face. It's okay, Trish. Dave, this is a delicious breakfast burger. Thank you very much. You know, we talk about the YMCA and this new center that's being opened, but it's not just for the Y. You're going to have community groups within it.
13: Yes, so we've got three other organizations in with us: Volunteer Information Quinte, Community Learning Alternatives, which is an adult learning center, which is currently operating downtown, and Community Services of Belleville and District. It used to be Counseling Services of Belleville and District, and they work specifically with families, with children and adults with autism.
1: Oh,
13: and,
1: wow.
13: And so we're very excited that and they're originally, we've just made changes. Originally, they were going to be putting all their office space in there, but they made some changes, and now they're putting in programmable space. So it's all going to be programmed. So those individuals are going to have access to programs, and families are going to have access to programs there, and then be able to walk out the door and access our program.
1: That's wonderful.
13: And that's what really has me excited, of course, because I have a daughter with autism, and so it's just going to be fantastic.
1: Again, making the community better, and you can make the community better today by supporting McHappy Day, and you don't have to even come into the restaurant. You were mentioning, Trish, that, oh my goodness, besides the customers, the amount of deliveries, you know, the delivery services out there that come in, how many a day?
30: We're roughly about 200 to 250 a day at this location.
1: And at this location?
30: Just at this location, yes. And then the next closest one would be Bayview Mall. They do quite a few, too. So.
1: Wow.
13: So when you think about it, that's almost 10 every hour in a 24-hour span.
30: Yeah, 100%.
1: That's wild.
30: And it's free McDelivery. 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
1: Free delivery today, and through your purchase, does the 10% also go?
30: Yes, 100%.
1: So you can be at home, get some McDelivery for free, get a huge order. Don't cook dinner tonight, folks. Get some McDonald's for the entire family and help support the wonderful Ronald McDonald Houses across Canada. They are just unbelievable. And, of course, our local YMCA and the Strong Kids Campaign. Next hour on the show, Dave, we have some big-time guests, including a guy who's won 2 Stanley Cups.
13: Andrew Shaw.
1: Yes.
13: Yeah, Andrew Shaw, former YMCA member when he was a young lad. And we were out with Andrew a week ago, and he said, you know, I think I got to where I am. Part of what helped me get where I was my involvement in the Y, and that's so great to hear. I mean,
1: his name's on the Stanley Cup twice.
13: Twice.
1: And guess what? I've seen the Stanley Cup twice. So we're the same.
13: Yeah. So, Lauren, before we go, I got a trivia question.
1: Okay.
13: I asked my family this the other day. What is the hot stays hot and the cold stays cold?
1: Yeah.
13: What is it?
1: That was the McDLT.
13: Well done.
1: Here's another trivia question for you. In the commercial, who starred?
13: Do you know?
30: No, I don't know.
13: Tom Selleck.
1: No.
13: I said it with such conviction, too.
30: I'm like, wow.
1: Of course, our producer knows Jason Alexander. George.
13: Oh, really?
1: Rachel. Was doing the dance, leading the hot side hot, cold side cold. Trish, you got to bring that back. That was a delicious burger.
30: Again, I'll see what I can do for you. I'm not 100% sure, but you can make it yourself.
1: Right. Okay. And before we go, we've been asking everybody their go-tos. What's your go-to McDonald's order?
30: Quarter BLT.
1: A quarter BLT. Think about that one. Absolutely delicious. Thank you, Trish, for everything.
30: You. 35
1: for being years.
30: Here.
1: Trish, 35. Dave Allen, we'll speak to you, I'm sure, before we say goodbye today. As we are broadcasting live from McDonald's, I'm going to finish this delicious, absolutely delicious sausage McMuffin. News is coming up next at 10 o'clock. When we come back, lots of great guests as we broadcast live from McDonald's. It's the Lauren Brooker Show on McHappy Day here on 800 CJBQ.

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8: 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I'm Tim Durkin with your CJBQ News Update. Mainly cloudy, a chance of showers today and 11. 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
8: The city of Quinte West is listing a property intended for a doctor recruitment clinic, and it'll likely be at a loss. The municipality bought the building at 149 North Murray Street back in 2022 for $1.6 million, but the site has remained untouched for 4 years. Sources suggest while the project began with the best of intentions, the $1.9 million upgrades stalled any progress. Once realtor fees, maintenance, and inflation are factored in, the city will likely lose multiple six figures on the property. Broker of record Jamie Troke tells Quinte News they'll soon be having an open house so interested parties can tour the property. Ontario's chief electoral officer holding a hearing regarding the upcoming election of Prince Edward County. The hearing is regarding an appeal for the question on the ballot. The question being, are you in favor of a third-party review of council size and related ward boundaries? The hearing will take place this morning at 10 in the council chambers at Shire Hall. The funeral service for an OPP officer killed in a highway crash in Cobourg goes this morning. Sergeant Brendan Malcolm killed in the single-vehicle crash on the 401 April 27th. While the service is not open to the public, you can watch via live stream on the OPP's YouTube channel. American President Donald Trump says he's pausing the U.S. effort to guide stranded vessels out of the Strait of Hormuz. He says he's allowing time for a deal to end the Iran war. But he adds American forces' blockade of Iranian ports would remain in place. Chinese state media officials say the foreign minister Wang Yi welcomed Iran's counterpart in Beijing and told Abbas Araghchi that a comprehensive ceasefire is needed. It's the first time since the start of the war in late February that Araghchi has traveled to influential ally China. Closing submission set to begin today in a First Nations complaint before the Canadian Human Rights Tribunal, accusing the federal government of systemically underfunding and neglecting on-reserve education in Ontario. The Mississaugas of the Credit First Nation alleges Ottawa's decision for education funding formula substantially underfunds on-res schools, failing to meet students' needs, and perpetuates historical disadvantage. New guidelines published by Cancer Care Ontario say the province is lowering its colorectal cancer screening age from 50 to 45 in response to a notable increase in younger people diagnosed with the disease. An Ontario Health document outlining the new recommendation says the change starts on July 1st. Privacy watchdogs plan to release a report today on OpenAI, the U.S.-based tech company behind the popular powered chatbot ChatGPT.
0: Federal Privacy Commissioner Philippe Dufresne said just over 3 years ago that his office was investigating a complaint alleging the collection, use, and disclosure of personal information without consent. The findings will be delivered by Dufresne and his counterparts from British Columbia, Alberta, and Quebec, who collaborated on a joint probe. They plan to discuss their conclusions at a news conference in Ottawa. Diana Mussina, The Canadian Press.
8: Both the numbers of home sales and the average prices have increased from last month. Here's Alana Cameron.
12: Stats from the Central Lakes Association of Realtors show 198 sales in Hastings County in April, a 66% increase from 119 in March. The average selling price was almost $549,000, up about 2% or $10,000. There were 103 sales in Northumberland County, just an increase of one from last month. However, the average price increased 6.5% from $670,000 to a little over $714,000. There was a 106% increase in sales in Prince Edward County, 33 in April compared to March's 16. The average home price increased 18% to $644,000, about a $100,000 increase. Alana Cameron, Quinty News.
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0: and stronger connections between residents and regional producers. The new program includes food and other locally made products, reducing distribution barriers for smaller producers. The new initiative was started in response to growing interest and support for local producers across the Quinte area. That's the news. In sports, the Wellington Dukes owner, Ken Clement, has signed a letter of intent with a local business owner to purchase the team, pending league approval. The Toronto Maple Leafs have the first pick at next month's NHL entry draft in Buffalo after winning the draft lottery. The Montreal Canadiens start their second round series tonight at Buffalo, game one of the Eastern semifinal at 7. The Anaheim Ducks in Vegas for game two, they're down 1-0, puck drop 9:30. Last night, Colorado got a 2-0 series lead, beating Minnesota 5-2. The Montreal Victoires beat Minnesota 1-0, tying their series at 1. The Blue Jays lost at Tampa Bay. The two teams meet again at Tropicana at 1:10 today. And in soccer, Toronto FC eliminated from the Canadian Championship, a 3-1 loss to Atletico Ottawa. Mainly cloudy today, a chance of showers and 11 tonight, partly cloudy and 2, the risk of frost. Sun and cloud, 12 tomorrow. Friday, variable cloudiness, chance of showers and 13. 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
4: Hey, you say you're getting tired of lettuce and tomato hamburgers in this town that don't quite make it?
5: Yeah!
4: You say that just once you'd like your hamburger hot and your lettuce and tomato cool and crisp all at the same time?
5: Yeah!
4: Well, I say, you got it. I'm talking McDonald's new lettuce and tomato hamburger, the McDLT.

0: The bees stay
1: Thank
0: hot.
1: You, George Costanza. It's coming up to 10 minutes after 10 o'clock. Hour number two. Yeah, that's actually the voice of Jason Alexander, who before he got that role as George was a struggling working actor and had to get whatever he could. And when the McDLT was brought up, of course, they had to put commercials out. And George was the star. You can look it up on YouTube, and he's all dressed fancy. And Ted Bradford, our producer, he has a much larger head of hair.
2: Oh, does he ever? And the one thing I know when you say dressed fancy, I'm not sure. I think he was going for a short, stocky Don Johnson.
1: Yes.
2: Yeah.
1: Which was the style,
2: of the day. Style of the day in 1985. That's when that commercial was.
1: Oh, my goodness. I was 15 years old when the McDLT came out, I guess. And I remember it. Do you remember it came out in the styrofoam box, that big, long box? And it had legitimately a hot, hot, hot side and a cold side. And you would take the burger with the lettuce and tomato and everything and flip it onto the hot actual burger part.
2: Oh, my God. It just blew your mind. It was just out of this world.
1: It also, I remember, had mayonnaise on it.
2: Mayo.
1: And mayonnaise.
2: Yes.
1: As opposed to, you know, other McDonald's burgers.
2: God love them for trying. It just never really took off.
1: Yeah, there's a whole bunch of burgers that and products that, like every business, work and doesn't work. And, of course, we have a story for

0: story, Lauren. I know how much you love the McDonald's pizza.
1: Well, that's where I was getting to it. Back in the 90s, McDonald's had actual pizza. They had pizza ovens here, and you could order pizza with ingredients like green pepper, or like a combination, mushrooms, pepperoni, the whole thing, like actual pizza.
0: Yeah.
1: And you would order it, and you'd go sit at your table, and they would bring the pizza on one of those trays. It was a big red tray, and your pizza would come. Well, when I first started at CJBQ, I was as low as you can get on the totem pole, and and so I was told that hello, Belly. Belly is shaking his moneymaker as he is here today helping with McHappy Day. Belly from the Belleville Senators. Anyway, so I was ordered to take winners every day to McDonald's for pizza for 3 weeks. And I would pick them up in the truck and drive them. And let me tell you that after a few days, as delicious as the pizza was, and it was quite good, and I was, what, I guess 23, 21, I could eat pizza every day. It was enough. But some interesting people, and they were very excited to be picked up in the CJBQ van.
0: The Astro van, yeah.
1: The Astro van, very good. Somebody who doesn't remember any of that is Ashley Harvey. Ashley is our promotions coordinator here at CJBQ at Quinny Broadcasting. She's also an announcer. You may have heard her over at our sister station today, Mix 97. Good morning.
2: Good morning. How are you doing?
1: Good morning. We're all well. Ted, are you good back there at Studio 800?
0: Oh, peachy.
2: Peachy.
1: Well, I have we have a present for you, Ted, and I'm not going to tell you what it is, but you're going to love it.
2: It's great, Ted.
0: Oh, boy.
1: You're going to love it.
0: Can't wait.
2: Oh, boy.
1: That's all I can say. I'm going to bring it down.
2: It's a classic, if you will.
1: It's a classic.
0: Is it? Yeah. Is it edible?
2: No. No.
0: Oh, okay. Now I'm really scratching my noodle.
1: That's it. It's noodles.
2: It goes on your noodle.
1: Okay. So, Ted, what's your go-to at McDonald's?
0: My go-to at McDonald's, I think, is the McChicken.
1: McChicken.
0: Yeah.
2: How do you get it? Just regular? McChicken?
0: No muss. I don't mind the, I am a bit of a spicy nut, so I like the spicy one.
2: Right.
0: But, you know, no fuss, no muss. It's a one-hand sandwich. You know what I'm saying? You can drive and eat that thing without making a mess.
2: You know, It's not like the Big Mac where you require the two hands
0: That is not a driving sandwich.
2: No, it is not. Now, what about the French fries?
0: Oh, well, you can't go wrong.
2: No.
0: My goodness. Like, there is something about a McDonald's fry that is unlike anything else. And I don't know what it is, but that's why they're spectacular.
2: Especially when they're hot with the salt.
0: Salt. Oh. Yeah.
1: And here's your cooking tip for today from Lauren. It's cooking with Lauren.
2: Cooking with Lauren.
1: When you take an item out of a deep fryer or even the air fryer, you need to salt it right away because when it's hot, the salt will be absorbed by the item.
0: Nice. Well, that just makes perfect sense.
1: Don't wait. Don't unsalt it and then serve it and then just make people pour the salt on. You're really... I mean, you're making fries anyway.
2: Yeah, exactly. Yeah,
1: right?
2: Yeah.
1: So you got to...
0: Now,
1: so,
0: here's a cooking tip from Ted.
2: Okay.
0: It's never a home run to microwave leftover French fries.
1: No.
0: It's a terrible experience.
1: Yeah.
2: But you can throw them into the air fryer
1: for
2: a couple.
1: That's right.
0: Getting all fancy on us, Ashley.
2: I try.
1: Here's the real issue. Mm-hmm. There's never any French fries to reheat.
2: There isn't.
1: It's a moot point. Ashley, what is your go-to here at McDonald's?
2: I am a cheeseburger gal with extra pickles.
1: Really?
2: Extra pickles.
1: So you just get like a regular... cheeseburger?
2: Yeah, with extra pickles. As many pickles as they'll give me because they're the best pickles here at McDonald's.
1: Yeah.
2: Every once in a while, you got to have a Big Mac.
1: Right.
2: Because it's a Big Mac. Right?
1: I am shocked by the amount of people who have never tried a Big Mac.
2: Really?
1: Yeah.
2: I don't understand. It's like the
1: I'm looking
2: McDonald's.
1: At one right now. She's never had a Big Mac.
2: You've never had a Big Mac. What?
1: No. All right. She says she's okay. More of a junior chicken. I don't know who this person is, but...
2: I just feel like you go to McDonald's, it's like the one thing you need to try.
1: Oh, marketing.
2: She's the marketing person.
1: Yeah. She's the marketing manager at the Y, and her name is?
3: Claire Kennedy.
2: Has never had a Big Mac.
1: It's funny. I see press releases from Claire Kennedy all the time.
2: I feel like nice we need to get her a Big Mac.
1: Yeah, she should get a Big Mac to try one.
2: Yeah.
1: It is two all beef patties, special sauce, lettuce, cheese on a sesame seed bun.
2: Are you a traditionalist? Like, do you, I take the middle bun out?
1: What's wrong with you?
2: It's just too much bun.
1: Well, then just get a McDouble and have the Big Mac sauce put on.
2: True. It's just too much. It's too much bun.
1: And fast food chains, or as they would like to say, quick service.
2: Yes.
1: They all have these secret menus, right?
2: Yeah.
1: McDonald's, too. Like, you could go to the counter here and ask for these weird things, and they'll make them.
2: Now, let's go back to the George Costanza burger.
1: The McDLT.
2: The McDLT. What was the rationalization of having a cold and a hot side?
1: Well,
0: like a home burger.
2: Like right?
0: Like a home, like a home style, make it on the counter, over the kitchen sink.
2: Oh, so
0: sink.
2: Like you made it together, so it's like nothing was like floppy lettuce.
0: Yes.
2: Like
1: it was crispy and cool.
2: Gotcha.
1: And yes.
0: Just like mom used to make, Ashley.
2: Gotcha.
1: Listen, my mom never used to make anything like that.
2: And what year was the McDLT? 1985, right?
0: 85 it came out,
1: 85, yeah.
2: Okay. It's like the McRib, right?
1: Well, except the McRib comes back.
0: Comes and goes. That thing comes and goes.
1: I have a McRib story, too. You want to hear it?
2: Always.
1: So my dad brought me up to McDonald's, and I was very excited, and they had the McRib, right? This was, of course, back in the 80s as well. And I said, I'll have the McRib. And my dad said to me, if you don't like the McRib, I'm not buying you something else, which is what parents say all the time,
2: right? This is true,
1: So here's my dad enjoying a delicious quarter pounder with cheese, which I think was his deal. And I have the McRib. And, of course, I take one bite of said McRib.
2: Did you hate it?
1: Hated it.
2: Yeah. It's a love or hate thing, right?
1: Now, as a grown adult man, I would probably enjoy it. But here's the thing. If I'm coming here, I don't want to stray.
2: Right.
1: Like, the McDonald's has a full lovely menu, giant menu of delicious items. But I can't stray.
2: No. We were, the first time I took Nick to Nova Scotia, my husband Nick to Nova Scotia to visit my dad, he really wanted to try the McLobster.
1: Oh, yeah, they have McLobster.
2: Yeah. So he wanted to try it. First thing, got off the plane, drove to my dad's house, got a McLobster. He's like, listen, if I'm in Nova Scotia, this is not the place I should be eating lobster at.
0: Right. No.
1: I have tried a
0: with
1: McLobster.
0: With all due respect to McDonald's.
1: Yeah.
2: Good on ya. But good it's just you. Like, yeah.
1: All right. Listen, thank you very much, Ashley. Before we let you go, Ashley, we are very excited. She is going to Toronto tonight.
2: Yep.
1: Ashley is a winner of a Trailblazer.
0: She designed the CN Tower Toonie. That's incredible.
1: No, that wasn't her. That was not Ashley.
2: No.
1: That was not Ashley.
0: Okay.
2: Sorry.
1: Ashley is the Trailblazer Award from the Ontario Association of Broadcasters. Is that right?
2: It's from the Canadian Music Week People Departure, it's called. And so it's... there was 20 of us that were nominated across Canada, and 5 of us won the Trailblazer Award, Next Generation Trailblazer. So I'm going tonight to pick up that award. 5 women.
1: That is very,
2: Canada.
1: Very cool.
2: Yeah.
1: There's 2 awards that I almost won in my life.
2: Yeah.
1: The first was the Cy Young Award.
2: Ooh.
1: Yeah. Yeah. I had a 42-mile-an-hour fastball. Nobody could hit it.
2: Exactly.
1: It was crazy.
2: Just people waited
1: and
2: so long.
1: And the second
2: to
1: was a Golden Globe. I came very close when I produced a very fascinating documentary on McRibs.
0: You know, that sounds fabricated, Lauren. Mine is actually real. I've got a certificate, an award, as one would say, for having the highest blood sugar.
1: Oh, cool.
2: Oh, yes.
1: Well, that's very good. That is not a good award, by the way, at all.
0: That makes you strive for better.
2: Yeah.
1: Congratulations.
2: Thank you.
1: That is awesome. We are so proud of you.
2: Thank you very much.
1: You are an incredible part of our team, and we couldn't do everything we do without you. So you deserve it.
2: Thank you very much.
1: Yeah. Now, speaking of awards, though, we're going to take a quick break, and our next guest actually won the award.
2: He's got a bigger award than I do. Yeah.
1: Twice.
2: Like, it's...
1: Twice he won it. Like, who wins that twice?
2: Yeah, exactly. Oh, he's got to say hi to Belly.
1: Yeah.
2: That's okay.
1: All right. We're going to be joined by Stanley Cup winner, former Chicago Blackhawk, Andrew Shaw joins us next as the Lauren Brooker Show continues here on 800-CJBQ, anywhere in the world at CJBQ.com.

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13: 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And our next guest was a strong kid, moved up to the NHL and was incredibly strong on the ice with the Chicago Blackhawks. He was wonderful to watch. He's been on the show a billion times, but we welcome Andrew Shaw. Good morning.
14: Good morning, Lauren. Thanks again for having me.
13: Listen, this is an exciting time for a former NHLer. It's the playoffs. Let me ask you a question, two things. Does it go too long? Like, you know, this thing's going to end almost around Canada Day. Do we need to shorten this whole thing up?
14: I don't think so. I love the way the format is. The best of seven series, four series. You know, it's the hardest trophy in the world to win.
13: Right.
14: You know, it takes, you know, a lot of guts, a lot of hard work, a lot of determination to win it. So I think myself and all the players love it. You know, the best of seven series is the best way to go. You watch football where it's, you know, do or die
13: right.
14: every game. It's
13: every game.
14: You know, you can make one little mistake and it could cost you the season. But in, you know, in hockey, you get that redemption. I think no one can be at the top of their game every single night. So I think the best of seven series is the way to go.
13: Andrew Shaw, of course, was with the Chicago Blackhawks, won the Stanley Cup twice, resides in the Quinte region. And he should maybe live in Chicago because you wouldn't have to pay for anything ever.
14: Yeah, you know, that was, it's a good thing about visiting. You know, I never pay for dinner. There's
13: right.
14: so many restaurants
13: oh
14: that,
13: my God, is that
14: spoiled us.
13: Oh, Shazzy, come here, sit down.
14: But
13: you're
14: it's
13: immortal.
14: A home away from home.
13: You're immortal in that city. It's a great city, though, isn't it?
14: Yeah, when I got traded to Montreal, the boys used to call me the mayor every time we go back to Chicago. Like, oh, the mayor's back in town. Just, you know, had so much fun, a lot of success with the Blackhawks there. And, you know, I was a personal guy, so I was out in the community doing a lot of charity work as well. So I got my ugly mug out there, and people seemed to like my personality, I guess.
13: Well, what they liked was your grit, right? Chicago is a grit town. It's the Midwest. People are real in that city, right?
14: Yeah, it's a good blue-collar city. You know, you look at all the construction that goes on in that city, all the hardworking, you know, people that dedicate themselves to their job. And, you know, when they're exhausted from their job, their day-to-day jobs, and they come watch a game on TV or at the United Center, and, you know, they see, you know, hockey players giving it their all every shift and leaving it all out there. They find love for that player.
13: Well, sometimes I think of you when you look at those guys that make the professional ranks, and you think, how does Andrew Shaw make the NHL? I mean, you're what, six? Are you 6 feet?
14: 5'10".
13: 5'10"?
14: I was 5'10", 170 pounds when I made the NHL, and you know, I think the most I weighed was about 185.
13: You worked your ass off. That's how you make the NHL.
14: Compete, passion, work ethic. You know, never giving up. I always had a chip on my shoulder. People always saying I was too
13: right.
14: small or not skilled enough, and it just drove me to prove them all wrong.
13: I remember you on TV. I'm sure everybody's told you this a million times, but we'll refresh people. You have the cup in your hand. You got blood coming down your face, and I'm thinking, this is just such a wonderful story, not only because he's from here, but just working so hard to win that thing. And it is that emotion on your sleeve. And now you don't play anymore, but you can take everything you just told us and try to impart it on young people. I mean, you do that, right? Not only with your own family and friends, but I know that's what you can teach to all the young people out there. Anybody who says they can't do anything, you're an example, Andrew, that says you can.
14: Well, thank you. I just look at it as, you know, the world is here for our taking. You know, you go out there and work hard, compete, never give up, prove everyone wrong. You know, you can achieve goals. And it might not be to the level where I got, but
13: right.
14: there's tons of success through sports and hard work. And, you know, I think we push that into society. I think we can help grow this community, grow our society, because I find things are going the other way. You
13: right.
14: know,
13: yes.
14: a lot of handouts, a lot of easy money scamming going on. I think if you just put your mind to something, work hard, compete, do all the little things right consistently over and over again, you will find success.
13: It says it takes 10,000 hours to get good at something, right?
14: And I started, luckily I started hockey at a young age. I had two amazing parents that gave everything to their kids, let us play in sports, let us compete, let us push ourselves. You know, they weren't too hard on us, you know, with pushing ourselves. I think it was just watching them grow up and seeing how hard they worked for, you know, their family, their kids, and everything they sacrificed for us. I think it just instilled in us from a young age.
13: You are a family man. How many kids do you have now?
14: I got two, an 8-year-old and a 6-year-old, and I'm actually really enjoying coaching them in all their sports that we play. And like you said, I try to install that hard work, dedication, compassion, passion for the game in any sport that they're playing. And in doing so, you'll have success. And with success comes a lot of fun, you know, and a lot of opportunity.
13: And failure is important, too, isn't it?
14: Failure is important. I can tell you, as a young kid, I didn't win much in the minor hockey leagues. And you know, it just drove me and made me hungrier to find the ways to win and compete and never give up. And you know, you can instill that in any aspect of life, not just sports.
13: Yeah, the reality is when you're talking to teams and to young kids, they're not getting to the NHL. I mean, you're the needle in the haystack, right? It's almost impossible. But having said that, that drive to do the best you can, to play at your highest level, is to be on a team. Even if you're the worst player on that team, that team, and trust me, I know what that's like, but
14: I do as well.
13: But that's a wonderful thing to have that camaraderie, and that will take you throughout your whole life, right?
14: It does. Well, you go back to failure. I think failure is where you learn and grow. You know, if everything was easy to you, you're not going
13: to
14: learn.
13: Right. If hockey was easy to get to the NHL, everybody would be playing in the NHL.
14: Exactly. And to the parents out there who think their kids are going to make the NHL, most likely they're not going to, right? The, like you said, a needle in the haystack. You know, they're not going to find themselves in the NHL. So let your kid enjoy their life. Be kids. Have fun. You know, all this pressure you're putting on your kid and, you know, the demands that come with sports and what you're pushing on them can damage a kid. And again, you're not going to have the success that you think your kid's going to have. So you got to know your kid's going
13: to
14: have a
13: enjoy the wins and losses while you have them, right?
14: You have to.
13: Enjoy it.
14: A lot more losses than there are wins. So
13: I remember interviewing Ken Dryden, the late, great Ken Dryden, maybe one of the best goaltenders of all time. And he said to me, you know, I'm terrified that kids play hockey year-round.
14: I agree. I got one spring tournament with my daughter's team, and then we're done at halfway through May here, and I'm not going to let her on the ice until August again, get ready for next season. You know, she's got to be a kid. She's got to enjoy life. There's other sports. There's other enjoyment. There's friends. There's family. There's, you know, camping. It's a lot more to life than sports. Let your kid be a kid.
13: Right. Maybe your kid will be an excellent guitar player, right? Maybe
14: Seems like he's into baseball right now. He hasn't even played, but it's all he talks about. He loves the Jays. Every day it's nice outside. You know, we're out there swinging the bat, playing baseball. And, you know, as a hockey guy, I'd want him to be into, you know, that much into hockey. But, you know, there's ups and downs in hockey that, you know, there was good things and bad things that I went through in hockey. And if he doesn't want to be a hockey player, it's fine. I just want him to find something he loves and has the passion for that I had in hockey.
13: One of the great things about the Strong Kids campaign with the YMCA is you get kids to be able to participate in things that they may not ever have an opportunity because of circumstance. As you mentioned, you had a great family who sacrificed. I'm sure you see that a lot when you get to the level and the ranks you did. The families have something, right? They have some money. It's expensive to play hockey.
14: It's extremely expensive to play hockey, and it just gets worse and worse. And, you know, with parents pushing their kids, it's more ice time. It's more better equipment. You know, it's the best stick.
13: Skates are $1,000. Oh my god,
14: it's ridiculous. It is ridiculous.
13: Like, so, kids' skates aren't they $500 or $600?
14: Yeah, they are. It's
13: that's crazy.
14: But again, I was very fortunate where my dad was good friends with Ike Christopher at Four Seasons Sports, and
13: yes,
14: he helped us tremendously as a family with being able to afford, you know, equipment to play, and he was great to us. And I actually had the opportunity to give back to him when we won the Stanley Cup. I brought it back here, and I got to take it to his shop, and his wife, his kids, his family, they all got to have a little breakfast with the Stanley Cup. And that was just paying it forward, because I saw the sacrifices my parents were making and how the relationships they had with Ike Christopher and, you know, Four Seasons Sports, and what they were helping my parents. They're helping my parents afford equipment, really,
13: yeah,
14: is what it is. Because it comes down to money, and not everyone has money.
13: Yeah, no, I have friends, and their kids play in, like, Junior C, and they pay for that. I can't believe you still have to pay at that level. Like, what's
14: when
13: going
14: I was
13: on?
14: A kid, you didn't have to pay for Junior. You know, now they're paying $10,000 a year for the kid to play Junior A. I think it's crazy. My parents were always so excited when we hit, like, 16. They're like, finally, we can stop paying for equipment. We can stop paying for registration.
13: Right.
14: But
13: it's,
14: I guess now
13: and maybe that's one of the reasons soccer is becoming the most popular sport, because you've got to buy the kids some shin pads and cleats.
14: And you got a ball. You can play in the yard. You can practice at home, right? You don't need a facility. I think you're right. That's why it is the most popular sport.
13: And, you know, obviously you're a great athlete, but, and I'm a terrible athlete, but it doesn't matter. just getting out there and doing it, right? And and just having fun. It doesn't matter if you're in house league. It doesn't matter if you play with your friends in the park. It's just moving your ass.
14: It is. And you know what? I promote, you know, being active, you know, in any way. You know, you got buddies in beer league that they're diehard beer league players, but it's right. because they go there, they're hanging out with their friends. The dressing room is so much like a great place to be. You know, you got your buddies, you're all bugging each other, you know,
13: right.
14: get away from the noise of, you know, stressful lives, wives, kids, you know, it's a fun thing to be a part of. It's a great community to be a part of. Being in a sport is, to me, one of the greatest things in the world.
13: Andrew Shaw is joining us, two-time Stanley Cup winner, local resident, 35 years old, you're retired, and your mental health seems to be pretty good. Am I right about that? And I would think that you're only 35, and you got to figure out what you're going to do.
14: Yeah.
13: Because literally, I mean, look at him. He's a picture of health. And so what are you going to do? I'm very impressed.
14: Well, I like that you touched on mental health. Obviously, I had to retire hockey early due to several concussions, and I was having a lot of, you know, mental health issues. And, you know, I found the best way to get through it was, you know, the support of family, exercise, dieting, you know, eating, not, I know you say dieting, but just eating food.
13: Eating
14: you
13: good know, food. Like real food.
14: Real food.
13: Like
14: no
13: carrots.
14: Process. Yeah. Like stuff that Earth has given us,
13: right.
14: you know, and I found that helped me mentally, you know, get back to a better place. And I think exercise was a huge part of that as well. And that's why I continue to exercise daily, you know, eat very well, sleep well.
13: How important is sleep?
14: Sleep is
13: I mean,
14: one of the
13: obviously
14: most.
13: Obviously, as an athlete, I love the schedule that NHLers do, especially in the playoffs, where they're almost forced into taking a nap during the day, right?
14: A lot of them will take a two-hour nap middle of the day, try to get, like, I, as an adult now with kids, like, I go to bed at 9 o'clock just because my kids are up early. I want to get at least 8 hours of sleep a night, and I feel better. You know, I'm a better parent. I'm a better husband. I'm a better person with more sleep, and sleep is when your body resets, recovers, gets ready for the next day, and if you slowly lose sleep over time, it can be really bad to your health. It can it can affect you in a lot of ways.
13: So here you are. You're one of our pillars in our community. You're somebody that people can look up to, right, because of your success. You're only 35. What do you want to do?
14: Honestly, I'm in a time in my life where I'm just going to give my time to my wife and kids and my family. You know, I have a brother who's very sick. You know, giving time to him, my kids, other kids, you know, I'm giving back to them as I watch my parents do it for me and my siblings growing up. I want to, you know, repay the favor. My parents were so amazing that they gave me the opportunity to play hockey and play in the NHL and live this amazing life and experiences. But for now, I'm just going to stick with family. You know, I got some real estate. I help out with a lot of sports teams. You know, right now I'm coaching two ball hockey teams, ice hockey team.
13: Well, I assume everybody gives you – who's first on our list to call to coach?
14: Yeah.
13: It's Andrew, right?
14: Giving up a lot of my time for that, but I enjoy it. I enjoy working with you know, the young athletes in the
13: area.
14: But
13: the good news is because of what you did for a living, you have some money in the bank and you can do what you want to do, right? You can take that time, as you mentioned, and put it exactly where you want to.
14: I can, and my number one priority is my family. At this time, you know, making sure I'm in a good routine with my health and so that I can be there for others.
13: Well,
14: I'm not sure what I want to do yet, you know, like
13: coaching, got some time.
14: But my kids are in, until my kids leave home.
13: Right.
14: I don't want to be coaching in a level where I'm leaving home every weekend through the winters.
13: Yeah.
14: I want to be there for them, but I was also grew up in a construction family, so I enjoy little projects here and there as well.
13: Yeah. No, I think it's great. I think it's great. And through your incredible hard work, you now have this opportunity, which is wonderful. Can we talk just a little hockey for a second?
14: Sure.
13: Just before we go. Do you have to be a Blackhawks fan for the rest of your life? Is that the law? Is it written down somewhere?
14: It's not the law. I'm very happy for Montreal, and I'm excited for, you know, this next round to start
13: tonight.
14: It's a bit,
13: but listen, You got to have a place in your heart for those lowly Buffalo Sabres, right?
14: Honestly, they were my team growing up. Yeah. My bedroom as a kid was painted Buffalo Sabres color. I had a deco on the ceiling. They were my squad. So again, you know,
13: this is a tough one
14: conflicted,
13: for me too.
14: You know,
13: I know,
14: and especially growing up because my dad hated Montreal, so he never let us cheer for Montreal's kids. And
13: I grew up in Ottawa, and there was no Senators, so Guy Lafleur was my hero, my literal.
14: He's a good hero.
13: Hero, and I got to interview him before he passed, and it was so cool. And I want a Canadian team to win, and of course, it was the Habs was the last Canadian team to win a Stanley Cup. But when the whole crowd sang "Oh Canada" the other day in Buffalo, it's just going to be either way. One of those teams need to go far.
14: They do. I love the Sabres fans. You know, Sabres fans, Bills fans. Oh, Buffalo. Yeah. I lived in St. Catharines playing for the Ice Dogs for a few years, so I was fortunate to go down to Sabres games every now and then. And I don't know, it's a great city. You know, they're passionate about their fans.
13: They are. About so their teams. Chicago, though, right?
14: They are. And you said, I'll always cheer for Chicago. You know, it's a second home to me, a special place in my heart. I played there 7 years. I moved there as a 20-year-old kid with, you know, nothing but a flip phone in my pocket and a bag of clothes behind me. And, you know, they welcomed me with open arms and made me feel loved and at home. And I think being in that situation where they loved their hockey so much and they respected how hard I played, it helped me have a career in hockey. You know, I got an opportunity, I gave everything I had, and I just fed off of the energy that they brought to the rink and their fans, and how much passion they had. So
13: I love the fact that you still have all this passion for life. It's so nice to talk to you. And one of my greatest moments being in Chicago, just on a trip right on Michigan Avenue, and I think I've told you the story, there's a Chicago Blackhawks store, and your shirt was right in the first thing I saw was an Andrew Shaw shirt.
14: Yeah, they're all on the sale rack now.
13: yeah.
14: You can get them 50% off now. But.
13: And I thought, how cool is that? Like, guy from here ends up being on the, I mean, this is the primary corner in the city of Chicago.
14: Yeah, it's a beautiful city, beautiful people. Recommend it to everyone. If you've never been, you should go. They got every sports team you can think of.
13: Right.
14: Great restaurants, great food, great scenery.
13: I will say spending an afternoon at Wrigley Field and then going to Gibson's for a steak might be the best day you could spend.
14: You can't beat it. Can't beat a nice ball game and a steak downtown Chicago in the middle of summer.
13: Oh,
14: nothing better.
13: Lovely. Andrew Shaw, it's always a pleasure. Thank you for supporting the YMCA and everything else that you support. Listen.
14: I think it's a great cause. Like you said, not a lot of people get the opportunity to play sports, so when stuff like this pops up, I like to, you know, chip in, because there could be that kid who has a dream, and it's not his fault that he can't achieve that dream because he can't afford to play. So if I can help, you know, if anyone can help, the community can help, it's a big step.
13: One step away from greatness.
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13: 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She's a past co-chair of the Strong Kids campaign. Of course, Patricia, one of those people involved in everything. It is Mick Happy Day. It's the Lauren Brooker Show, broadcasting live on 800-CJBQ.
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13: Welcome back. Buzz Collins, our mentalist extraordinaire, is having a great show coming up. He'll join us on the program tomorrow. It's just to tick me off. He'll figure something out about my past. And I don't know how he does it. It's a giant scam. I believe he's a witch, perhaps. Maybe even a warlock. I don't know. Plus the Butter Report for Ackerman's Acres Farm Stand and lots to get to. Today, of course, across this country is McHappy Day. 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And joining us right now, we have Patricia Guernsey and Sarah Rosemary Seaton, past co-chairs of Strong Kids. Welcome, ladies.
28: Thank you.
13: Are you done the photo bombing now?
28: Yep.
13: Yeah, okay, good.
28: I had to get one with the hat on.
13: Patricia is in full grimace mode today, and is Grimace your favorite character?
28: For sure.
13: Yeah?
28: Yeah. Well, that and the Hamburglar. Like, let's be realistic.
13: The Hamburglar was a little bit of an arse, though. I mean, he was sinister.
28: I know. I have my vintage socks on for the Hamburglar.
13: And those fry guys just floating around. I'm not even sure if they had feet. Patricia, you're involved in a thousand different things. The YMCA is a big deal for you, of course, and for everybody in our community. Sarah as well. What is it about Strong Kids that's so important?
28: Well, for me, I just think it's such a fantastic program because, you know, they're building a new YMCA here in the area, as most people know, and they've had this fabulous campaign of bricks and mortar, and so many businesses have come to the plate there. But we can't forget about the kids and different programs that are there that are subsidized from the community. And so that, you know, like so many other charities, that the children have a chance to go there and participate in programs and so forth, that's what's really important to me.
13: It is huge, isn't it? We just had Andrew Sean. His name's on the Stanley Cup twice.
28: Yeah.
13: As I said, I have seen the Stanley Cup twice. And the reality is to get there is, you know, almost impossible, but it is possible. And how could a community not put down a kid's dream or even start that dream? So getting a kid involved is so important.
28: Exactly. I think it's, as a mom, I have three kids too, and I couldn't imagine them not having those opportunities to build memories, especially at camp. They, it really gives them a foundation that they bring into the rest of their lives.
13: When we think of our kids and they want to do things, telling them no. Like if a kid says, Mom, I want to go into dance, almost all of us have the ability to say, okay, we'll get you into dance or gymnastics or whatever the case might be. But there's some kids who don't get breakfast.
28: Oh, absolutely.
13: So imagine where gymnastics is on that list.
28: And you know, I didn't grow up terrible, but we had five kids in my family. Just because you wanted to play soccer or play hockey or go figure skating doesn't mean you got to. You know what I mean? At the end of the day. So yeah, and there's so many other families that are more unfortunate than even we were. And that's so important that they have that team camaraderie and that those learning lessons and even the skills, obviously, because you never know who's coming up next. Like, is he the next Andrew Shaw?
13: Or, right.
28: You know?
13: Right.
28: There's so many abilities.
13: Let's when we think about this new Y that's being built, it's going to have even more opportunity for kids, more rooms, more programs. It's just going to be wonderful.
28: I think it's something that that is so wonderful for our community, just for someone of any age. I think health and fitness is such a big piece, and just for kids to learn and integrate and play sports and work as teams and build those social skills, it's going to be incredible.
13: One of the things we don't talk about is most everybody we know swims.
28: Yes.
13: Right? Many of us learned how to swim at a YMCA.
28: Sure did.
13: We are seeing in our community a huge amount of people from other parts of the world where swimming might not be a thing. But they're going to have kids.
28: Yeah.
13: And we're going to get their kids to learn how to swim. Because swimming is not just for fun. It's an actual skill, right? You need to know how to swim.
28: Oh, for sure. Especially right. With so much water around here.
13: Yeah.
28: Lauren, you grew up in this area as well as I did, right?
13: Well, I grew up in Ottawa, but I was here when I was 18.
28: Okay.
13: Right.
28: Well, I can tell you, as a Belleville kid, and we lived on the West End, not the East End, where all the cool kids were at the time, but that Y in the East End was such a staple. Like, I can remember being invited from an East End kid to go to the YMCA. Nothing made me more excited.
13: Right.
28: And we all know it's dated now. It's an older Y. It's not as exciting.
13: It's got provenance.
28: It's got, yeah, that's right. That's right. That's a good way to put it. This new Y we're getting is going to be fabulous. Like, it's going to be second to none, right? And I think, you know, if the community doesn't know it now, they're going to love it once it comes. And it's going to be an amazing staple here in our area.
13: And what a way, if you have a few bucks, to help out, right?
28: That's right.
13: Because you're really going to contribute to the community. The YMCA is really a community center. It is a family center and a strong, talk about strong kids. I said it earlier, strong kids make strong communities. And today is a day, Sarah, that you can help out by just coming to McDonald's.
28: I know. Just come and see Patricia and I in the drive-thru. We're not very good, so be patient with us. But
13: yeah, there's 75 cars in the line.
28: Speak for yourself. So it's a lot of fun. It's a great way to give back to the community and to the Strong Kids Foundation itself.
13: Yeah. Okay. Throughout this whole show, as we've been sitting there, we've been asking people their McDonald's go-tos, right? So we'll continue with you guys. Sarah, what's your McDonald's go-to?
28: Well, considering I'm gluten-free, but I still have a Big Mac with no bun. It's in a lettuce wrap. It's delicious.
13: That is actually called just a Mac.
28: Just a Mac.
13: And Patricia?
28: Well, as much as I love a Big Mac, I tell you, I like a little less bread, although I'm not gluten-free, but I like a double cheeseburger made like a Big Mac. Believe it or not, with a little extra money, they'll make the toppings on there
13: Yes. And
28: make it just like a Big Mac, which is amazing, and a smaller version
13: goodness.
28: Of it.
13: Lady, thank you so much for joining us.
28: Oh, you're welcome.
13: We have about 8 seconds left or so we're going to bring on our beloved, the one and only... Ross McDougall just walked in of McDougall Shirts. Of course, Ross is part of our roundtable panel every Monday. Ross, shocker to see you at a community event.
0: Yeah, no, it's always great to come up to McDonald's because they do so much for our community. And
13: this is just one more example of it. Ross, everybody asks you for everything all the time, and I know you participate in so many things. The YMCA is something I'm sure you grew up with. You are as hometown as anybody else, and to expand it, to give kids an opportunity, it's a wonderful thing.
0: Yeah, no, it's great. I was glad to see when they started the project. They're putting it on the West End. They're about 200 or 300 yards from my house, so I guess I should be very
13: grateful.
0: Yeah,
13: you have no excuse
0: now.
13: Yeah,
0: I should be working out every day. But, yeah, no, it's great. I started playing in the YMCA when it was in downtown Belleville. That subsequently turned into a police station in our downtown. So I go back a long way with the YMCA.
13: Okay.
0: So it's great to see them getting bigger and better.
13: Before we go, what is your go-to at McDonald's?
0: Oh, I get a Big Mac.
13: You're a Big Mac guy.
0: I'm very simple. Yes, I'm a Big Mac guy.
13: Thanks, Roscoe. It's great to see you.
0: Good to see you, too. Thanks.
13: Great to see everybody who joined us on the show today. Of course, Dave Allen, thank you so much. Big thanks to Cheyenne and Trish from McDonald's here, Jake Grierson, Stephanie, Andrew Shaw, of course, Patricia Guernsey, Sarah, thank you so much. We appreciate you joining us on the program. And a huge thank you to our producer, Ted Bradford, back at Studio 800. None of this happens here on location today without our award-winning promotions coordinator, Ashley Harvey. Congratulations again, Ashley, and have a ton of fun in Toronto accepting your award today. We're so proud. We'll be back tomorrow with the Butter Report, Buzz Collins, and so much more. Don't forget, it's McHappy Day. 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
6: Good morning. It's 11 o'clock. Cloudy with a slight chance of showers for the day today. Right now it's 7 degrees, some light rain reported at CFB Trenton. I'm Zach Begibbe with your CJBQ News Update. 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
6: A local source is calling the city of Quinte West's purchase of a potential medical clinic on North Murray Street a poor choice from the very beginning as the property goes back up for sale. Quinte West officials originally hoped the $1.6 million investment would attract new family doctors to the region, providing much-needed office space. However, the building sat empty for years. While maintenance costs climbed and internal reports suggested nearly $2 million in renovations were still needed. The property now listed for $1.5 million, representing a significant loss when factoring in realtor fees, 4 years of inflation, and utility bills. Jamie Troke is the broker of record and tells Queen News they will soon be having an open house so interested parties could tour the building and the property. The funeral service for an Ontario Provincial Police officer killed in a highway crash while on duty is taking place in Cobourg today. Sergeant Brandon Malcolm, who joined the force 6 years ago, was killed in a single vehicle collision involving a motorcycle on Highway 401 east of Toronto on April 27th. Malcolm's family, their guests, and members of police and emergency services in attendance for the funeral, the service being live streamed on the OPP's YouTube channel. Prince Edward County says it responded to the report of contamination in Marsh Creek in Picton. Here's our Alana Cameron.
8: The county says drinking water supplied by the Picton Water Treatment Plant remains safe. Monitoring of the water supply will continue throughout the incident response. Efforts are ongoing to determine the source of the contamination. The municipality says environmental consultants have been engaged to support cleanup efforts, and both field sampling and further investigation are underway in accordance with provincial direction. Alana Cameron, Quinty News.
6: U.S. President Donald Trump issuing a new threat to Iran. AP Washington correspondent Sagar Bagani reports.
9: President Trump is issuing a new threat to Iran. The president says the war could end soon, but that depends on Tehran accepting a reported agreement. The president gave no details, but said on social media Iran must reopen the Strait of Hormuz. If not, the bombing will start. Yesterday.
10: Oh, if they don't make a deal, they won't be successful. It'll go very quickly and methodically, believe me, it'd be very easy.
9: The president later announced he was pausing a short-lived effort to guide stranded commercial vessels through the strait in hopes of finalizing an agreement. This morning's threats came after China's top diplomat urged a comprehensive ceasefire after meeting in Beijing with his Iranian counterpart. Sagar Magani at the White House.
6: McDonald's restaurants across the country celebrating the 32nd annual McHappy Day today. The world's largest restaurant donates a portion of all menu proceeds to charity. The nationwide event directly supports Ronald McDonald House charities and various local children's organizations. In Brighton and Campbellford, funds are going to YMCA Northumberland, the Belleville, Picton, Napanee, and Madoc locations donating to the YMCA Strong Kids campaign. The Trenton MFRC benefits because of Quinty West McDonald's locations. And some breaking news just coming into our newsroom. CNN reporting that its founder, Ted Turner, the outspoken and often outrageous television pioneer, has died at age 87. The network says Turner died today, citing a news release from Turner Enterprises. Turner transformed an obscure Atlanta television station into the first satellite-based superstation and founded cable news network, CNN, the first 24-hour all-news TV network. He was one of America's most extensive landowners and became a prolific philanthropist, donating $1 billion to the United Nations. The brash Southerner owned sports teams, a wrestling promotion, was a champion yacht racer, and was married to actress Jane Fonda for 10 years. And that's your news. In sports, Wellington Dukes owner Ken Clement has signed a letter of intent with a local business owner to purchase the team. It is still pending league approval. No name of the new owner has yet been released. The Toronto Maple Leafs will have the first pick at next month's NHL entry draft in Buffalo after winning last night's draft lottery. They had an 8.5% chance of winning. Montreal Canadiens and Buffalo Sabres square off in game one of their Eastern semifinal this evening in New York State. Puck drops at 7 p.m. The Anaheim Ducks are in Vegas for game two of their second round series with the Golden Knights. Vegas leads that series 1-0. Puck drop 9:30 p.m. Last night, the Colorado Avalanche defeated the Minnesota Wild 5-2. Colorado leads that series 2-0. Game 3 is in Minnesota on Saturday. Jim Rutherford says he's stepping down from his role as the Vancouver Canucks president of hockey operations. The Montreal Victoires scored a 1-0 victory over the Minnesota Frost. That series tied 1-1 with Game 3 tomorrow in Minnesota. Toronto Blue Jays lost 4-3 to the Tampa Bay Rays last night. The two teams meet again this afternoon at 1:10. And Toronto FC fell 3-1 to Atletico Ottawa in the preliminary round of the 2026 TELUS Canadian Championship. CJBQ radar weather. It's going to be cloudy, slight chance of showers throughout the day today, a high of 12 degrees. Clearing this evening, a low of +2 with a risk of some frost. A mix of sun and cloud tomorrow with a high of 12 degrees. And then for Friday, another mix of sun and cloud day with a chance of showers, a high of 11. 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

0: the hell is that?
1: It's talk to the spirit in the sky. Come on,
0: everybody was kung fu fighting. The hell is that?
1: It's Ted Bradford's

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Sotsell, Tainted Love, Don Williams in there, too. And a tune he took to number 24 on the Billboard Hot 100 in 1980. It was also a number one hit in the country chart for two, three weeks. The Gentle Giant, I Believe in You. It is, what do we got, 11:14? Get to it here, the Arby's Brain Game. On your radio, 969-1545 is my number. A couple of meals, thanks to our pals at Arby's on the table. They could be yours, my goodness gracious. Dear me, if you haven't won anything from CJBQ in the last 30 days, you're up. You can play along. We're doing What Is It? Today, what I need you to do is identify this sound.

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1: Kind of makes me want to lose my cookies. What is it? 969-1545 is the number. Hey, good luck.
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1: Okay.
5: Talk to the audience. Oh, God, this is always death.
1: Arby's Brain Game on your radio. We're playing What Is It? You got to tell me what the heck this is. Let's do it again. Sounds delightful. Let's go to Betty. Hi, Betty. Okay, Betty, you're up. Betty, oh, you bailed on. Oh, no, this is Ken. Hi, Ken.
6: Hi.
1: How are you?
6: Good, good. Not so sure now, but wild guess.
1: Wild guesses are okay. What do you think?
6: Bowling ball machine, like a... no.
1: Like a pin setter?
6: Yeah, pin setter. Up
1: no, that, afraid not, Ken, but thanks. I appreciate it.
6: Okay, thank you.
1: Okay, take care. Let's go to Betty. Hi, Betty. Betty, you're up. Oh, my goodness. Okay, let's go to line four. Hi, who's this?
7: It's Betty.
1: Betty, where'd you go?
7: I don't know.
1: Okay, well, what do you think that is?
7: It's a wild guess, plunging a toilet.
1: Yeah, that's it, Betty. Congratulations. You have aced What Is It? And you are the Brain Game winner today. Well done.
7: Oh, thanks.
1: Nicely done. I appreciate it, Betty, despite the phone mess up. You just hold on, okay?
7: Okay, thanks.
1: We'll do it again tomorrow. With a little-

0: Big time operator. It's Keith Hampshire, 800-CJBQ. CJBQ.com. Hootie and the Blowfish in there, too. It's 11:25 on a one-hit wonder Wednesday. I'm Ted. Coming up here about 11:40 on Quiddy Calendar, Melissa Wakeling from Glenmore National Historic Site. The museum is going to join us, find out what's going on there in the next couple of weeks. But first, business at hand, off to volunteer and information, Hastings Prince Edward. We go and we say hello to Melissa, Michaela Harrison. Hi, how are you?
1: Good morning, how are you?
0: Too many people in my universe this morning.
1: A lot of names.
0: Oh, my
1: God. Okay.
0: Just tossing them around. I'm surprised I can keep my own straight.
1: Well, we're halfway through the week. So
0: yes, we are.
1: There.
0: Thank you. Always looking on the bright side. What do you got for us?
1: Yeah, CDC Quinte is doing a big push right now, and they're looking for volunteers to assist in packing their good food boxes. That's on the second and fourth Tuesday of each month at their Belleville Depot. So volunteers help load the boxes, and they can also assist with loading the boxes onto delivery trucks as well if you're able. And CDC is also looking for volunteer drivers and driver assistants to pick up and deliver those good food boxes to destinations in Hastings County area. And that's also on the second and fourth Tuesday of each month. But volunteer drivers must be able to lift 50 pounds and provide a clean driver's abstract for that. And Scouts Canada First Bay of Quinte Group is looking for volunteer Cub Scouters in Belleville. 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But if you want to see more information or see all of our other volunteer opportunities, you can visit viq.ca and look at our database there. 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Or
0: CJBQ.com, super simple, and you would be Michaela, not Melissa.
1: That's me.
0: All right. That's me. All right. Thank you. We'll yak again on Friday.
1: Yeah, sounds good.
0: Is your, is your predecessor, like, close by?
1: She sure is, yeah.
0: Like, right beside you?
1: Yeah, she is.
0: Have her give us a shout-out.
1: Oh, shout-out from my predecessor.
0: Yes. Yeah.
1: Hello there.
0: Hey, it's the actual one and only living and breathing Brenda Snyder.
1: It is me.
0: Hey, everybody.
1: Well,
0: listen, I hope everything's going well in your universe.
2: It is wonderful.
0: Excellent. Well, you've got a great replacement.
2: Isn't she fabulous?
0: She
2: and Arlene, Kathy, yep. They are a team.
0: They keep that place humming, and she's...
2: they do.
0: Slid right into your former three times a week here just amazingly well.
2: Probably doing it better.
0: Oh, now. Self-deprecation lives on in retirement. 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
0: 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And we will check in with Michaela on Friday at 11:25. 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Showers possible, 11. A few clouds tonight, down to 2. Again, my goodness, a risk of frost. What is going on? Sun and cloud, 12 tomorrow. Not bad. And Friday, clouds, some showers, and 13. It's 7 now.
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The Chilango's Hall Request Lunch is coming up after Quiddy at noon. 969-1545 is the request line. 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

0: 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Now in our 80th year, it's 1141. I'm Ted Bradford. I was thinking yesterday, it is, I'm overdue for a visit, not only physically, but chat-wise, and reached out to Melissa Wakeling, Education and Marketing Coordinator at Glanmore National Historic Site. And lo and behold, when I said, would you like to bring us up to speed as to what's going on, she said, sure, and here she is. Hello, Melissa.
1: Hi, Ted.
0: How's it going?
1: It's going great. I'm always happy to bring you up to speed on what's happening at Glanmore.
0: Well, I'm glad I don't have to twist your arm too much.
1: So
0: the thing that caught my eye and the reason I reached out was a post from Glanmore on Facebook yesterday or the day before, talking about the anniversary of the Belleville Police Service.
1: Yes. Yeah. So it's the perfect time to touch base with you because May, the month of May, is actually Museum Month in Ontario. So why not talk about what's happening at the museum? And one of the big things we have happening this month is the opening of a brand new exhibit that commemorates 190 years of police service in our community.
0: That is incredible. 190 years and maybe some people do know, but little known fact, I'll label it that way, that I'm on the Historical Society, and we've been yakking about that at meetings for months now, knew it was on the horizon, and it's great that you've put together a display. What can people check out?
1: Yeah, so we have partnered with Belleville Police Service to provide this exhibit that looks at sort of a chronological history of police services in our community. It actually starts, if you can believe it, with United Empire Loyalist Settlement in the 1790s. There was appointments to be a constable in 1790, so it was an unpaid job and had a long list of duties, and because it was unpaid, those early constables usually only served for 1 year. And fast forward a little bit, by the 1830s, the community had appealed to the government of Upper Canada for stronger policing, and Belleville was officially incorporated as a police village. So it sort of looks at the exhibit looks at that history with archival documents, historic photographs, and artifacts as well. And it's going to be installed. It's in the process of being installed right now. It will be opening next week. So it's going to be installed in our breakfast room on the main floor of the museum. So that's an accessible area for those that are wondering if they're able to get into to see the exhibit or not. And it's going to be there's some fascinating facts about it. Some of the old duties that the officers were required to do in the 1800s included impounding wandering horses, cattle, and swine, and prosecuting or charging someone for using firearms, fishing, or skating on the Sabbath.
0: Oh, my goodness.
1: Kind of fun.
0: Wow.
1: So there'll be all sorts of interesting facts like that in the exhibit.
0: It's amazing that for an unpaid position, they actually got a year out of most people. Like the minute that somebody took a swing at me with a rake or something, I'd be out. That would be it. I'm going home.
1: We know that police provide a really valuable service to,
0: do
1: the
0: they
1: community
0: ever.
1: And often put themselves at risk when doing that. So. Of course, we're extremely grateful for that. So this exhibit is specifically a chronological record of policing in Belleville, and it sort of evolved as our community evolved and grew and changed over time as well. And so we're really looking forward to highlighting that. That exhibit will be on display throughout the summer and right through until just it closes on Doors Open, which is an event happening in September.
0: Oh, wow.
1: And
0: that's great.
1: To celebrate Museum Month and the opening of the exhibit, we are offering free admission to the museum next Tuesday, May 12th, from 12 noon until 7 p.m. So we're open in the evening as well for those of you that can't make it during the work day. You can have a quick dinner and pop over and check out the exhibit.
0: Well, that's beneficial, yeah, because there's lots of people like myself that, and you as well, that are holding down a gig, and it's tough to get over there before 5.
1: Exactly, yeah, exactly. Wonderful. So we're pleased to offer that. That's our May's Museum Month open house, and it coincides with the opening of the exhibit. We do have lots of other things happening throughout the month, too, for May's Museum Month. We have a parlor talk happening on May 21st at 2 p.m., and that will be with Danielle Fares, our exhibit coordinator. And she's going to talk about the sort of curatorial choices that she made in developing this exhibit, as well as give a little few highlights from the exhibit itself. That happens at 2 o'clock and is included with general admission to the museum. We have a PA Day coming up at the end of the month, and we'll have PA Day activities as well. That's May 29th, and it goes in the afternoon from 12 to 4, included with general admission as well.
0: Well, there is always just an amazing amount of things to check out at Glanmore National Historic Site, a wonderful, wonderful home, and just brimming with artifacts and displays that rotate, because you know you've got so much. I know that items are stored upstairs and eventually will be made visible to the public. So it's worth checking back numerous times throughout the year just to see what's going on.
1: Absolutely, for sure. We've got exhibits changing throughout the year. And you know, since it is Museum Month, it's the perfect time to support your local museum. Pop in, check it out, see what's happening, check out the new exhibit, all those things. It all helps.
0: It certainly does. And you guys are active on social media. You can find you on Facebook and brand spanking new website as well. And what is that?
1: We do. So we've just revised our website, the layout is a lot easier to follow, and lots of great information available on there, including our new events calendar, which lists everything that's happening day to day at the museum, and also a subscription spot. So if you're wanting to keep on top of what's happening at Glanmore, you can subscribe to our news feature, and you'll get automatic emails that will tell you what's happening at the museum.
0: All right, very good. What's the address?
1: It is glanmore.ca, glanmore.ca.
0: Perfect. Melissa, thank you as always for bringing us up to speed.
1: My pleasure, Ted.
0: And we will keep in touch and maybe do this again next month.
1: I'd love it.
0: All right, you take care.
1: Okay, thanks so much.
0: Bye now.
1: Bye.
0: Melissa Wakeling, who is the Education and Marketing Coordinator at Glanmore National Historic Site here at CJBQ. 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

0: 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Coming up, sports, radar weather, and much more. 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
1: Good afternoon. Cloudy, chance of showers throughout the day today. Right now, 7 degrees, some light rain reported at CFB Trenton. I'm Zach McGibbon with Look What's Making Headlines this hour. 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
1: The City of Quinte West is listing a property intended for a doctor recruitment clinic for $100,000 less than its original purchase price. Here's an extended report with Tim Durkin.
3: In 2022, the city announced the purchase of 149 North Murray Street. The goal was attracting family doctors to the area. The attempt was to fix up the site to offer space for rent to health professionals. Since the municipality bought the property for $1.6 million, which was $75,000 above the listing price, it sat vacant. A source tells us no major upgrades to the building have been done since. However, the city did know work was needed, including an elevator. In 2024, the municipality deemed the property surplus, and earlier this year, the property was listed for sale. A source tells us council voted in closed session to sell the property this past December. No municipal official has confirmed that detail. The asking price as of yesterday, $1.5 million, $100K lower than the 2022 purchase price. Now, once you include realtor fees, 4 years of upkeep, and inflation or purchasing power factored in, the city will absolutely lose six figures at that asking price. According to the municipality's own budget book, it would cost $1.9 million to bring the building up to standards. Jamie Troke is the broker of record. It tells Quinte News they'll soon be having an open house so interested parties could tour the building and the property. Tim Durkin for Quinte News.
1: The funeral service for a provincial police officer who died in a highway crash last week now underway. Sergeant Brandon Malcolm, who joined the force 6 years ago, was killed in a single vehicle collision involving a motorcycle on Highway 401 east of Toronto on April 27th. The OPP says Malcolm's family, their guests, and members of police and emergency services are in attendance for the funeral, the Cobourg Community Centre hosting the private service. Ontario's chief electoral officer will be holding a hearing regarding the upcoming election in Prince Edward County. Here's Elena Cameron with more.
4: The hearing will be regarding an appeal for the ballot question in the 2026 municipal election. The question is, are you in favor of a third-party review of council size and related ward boundaries? The hearing will take place this morning at 10 in the council chambers at Shire Hall. Elena Cameron, Quinte News.
1: Prince Edward County says it responded to the report of contamination in Marsh Creek in Picton. The county says drinking water supplied by the Picton Water Treatment Plant remains safe. Monitoring of the water supply will continue throughout the incident response. Efforts are ongoing to determine the source of the contamination. The municipality says that environmental consultants have been engaged to support cleanup efforts, and both field sampling and further investigation are underway in accordance with provincial direction. The Ministry of Environment, Conservation, and Parks approved amendments to what's called the Quinte Source Protection Plan Assessment Report and Explanatory Document. The approval took effect April 30th. The amendment includes better source protection measures for the prescribed instrument policies and better alignment with the 2021 technical rules under the Clean Water Act. The Quinte Source Protection Plan includes 23 new policies to address drinking water threats and protect local drinking water sources from potential contamination. Northumberland OPP investigated an incident involving a number of individuals and a weapon in Roseneath. Officers responded to a residence on Hall Road just before 8 p.m. Monday. It was reported two people were involved in an altercation and that a weapon was involved. OPP took several individuals into custody at an address on County Road 22 in Alnwick-Haldimand Township that evening. U.S. President Donald Trump issuing a new threat to Iran. AP Washington correspondent Sagar Bagani reports.
5: President Trump is issuing a new threat to Iran. The president says the war could end soon, but that depends on Tehran accepting a reported agreement. The president gave no details, but said on social media Iran must reopen the Strait of Hormuz. If not, the bombing will start. Yesterday.
6: Oh, if they don't make a deal, they won't be successful. It'll go very quickly and methodically, believe me, it'd be very easy.
5: The president later announced he was pausing a short-lived effort to guide stranded commercial vessels through the strait in hopes of finalizing an agreement. This morning's threats came after China's top diplomat urged a comprehensive ceasefire after meeting in Beijing with his Iranian counterpart. Sagar Meghani at the White House.
1: A new opinion poll on immigration in the U.S., AP's Lisa Dwyer reports.
7: A new AP NORC poll finds about 6 in 10 U.S. adults say the U.S. is no longer a great place for immigrants, though they believe it used to be. The belief that America used to be great for immigrants is more prominent among Democrats and independents, as well as among people who were born outside the U.S. Only about 3 in 10 U.S. adults say the U.S. is now a great place for immigrants, while about 1 in 10 say it never was. About one-third of U.S. adults say they know someone personally that has started carrying proof of their immigration status or have significantly changed their routines. I'm Lisa Dwyer.
1: Ted Turner, the media mogul who founded networks TNT, TBS, and CNN, has died, according to Turner Enterprises. The brash Southerner owned sports teams, including a wrestling promotion, was a champion yacht racer, and was married to actor Jane Fonda for 10 years. He was one of America's most extensive landowners and became a prolific philanthropist, donating $1 billion to the United Nations. Turner also founded the United Nations Foundation in years. He was one of America's most extensive landowners and became a prolific philanthropist, donating $1 billion to the United Nations. Turner also founded the United Nations Foundation, campaigned for the elimination of nuclear weapons.

0: committee today as it investigates late convicted sex offender Jeffrey Epstein. Lawmakers are seeking answers for Litnick's contact with Epstein in the years after the latter's 2008 conviction for soliciting prostitution from an underage girl. Litnick previously gave contradictory statements about his relationship with Epstein, but has insisted he's done nothing wrong. The FBI and the banking industry are renewing their warnings about the newest techniques that scammers are using. ABC's Jim Ryan tells us about high-level role-playing with criminal intent.
1: Using information gleaned from the dark web or from legitimate data brokers, scammers posing as federal agents are calling victims firsthand.
2: When somebody is calling and pretending to be the FBI, the victim thinks that they're in trouble, so they're already frazzled.
1: Robert Richardson is with the FBI's Chicago field office.
2: The criminal then starts rushing them more.
1: Rushing them to transfer money out of an account the victim thinks has been hacked and into an account that turns out to belong to the scammer. The FBI took nearly 200,000 complaints about spoof phishing last year. Jim Ryan, ABC News.
0: Prince Edward County's donated a pupper truck to the Hastings Prince Edward Regional Training Center in memory of Jim Yun. Yun was a deputy chief with the Belleville Fire Department and spent much of his career with Prince Edward Fire and Rescue before coming to Belleville in 2023. Municipal leaders, fire service representatives, and members of the Yun family will take part in a ceremony recognizing Yun's lifelong dedication Thursday at the Hastings Prince Edward Regional Training Center. McDonald's restaurants across the country celebrating the 32nd annual McHappy Day today. The world's largest restaurant donates a portion of all menu proceeds to charity. The nationwide event directly supports Ronald McDonald House charities and various local children's organizations. In Brighton and Campbellford, funds are going to YMCA Northumberland. The Belleville, Picton, Napanee, and Madoc locations are donating to the YMCA Strong Kids campaign. And the Trenton MFRC benefits because of Quinty West McDonald's locations. And that's your news. I'm Zach McGibbon. Tim Durkin is sports, but first, here's Kevin Williams with your weather.
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4: Here's our forecast for the Quinte area. Cloudy and cool this afternoon with just a spot of rain here and there, the high 11. It'll become partly cloudy tonight, frosty for some late, the low plus 2. For tomorrow, a mixture of cloud and sunshine, but still cool for this time of year, high 12. On Friday, variably cloudy with a shower and a high of 13. From the CJBQ Radar Weather Center, I'm meteorologist Kevin Williams.
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6: Good afternoon. I'm Tim Durkin. Junior A hockey expected to remain a staple in Wellington as the Dukes organization moves forward with a franchise sale. Team owner Ken Clement has confirmed he's entered into an agreement with a local businessman to take over the historic club. Clement noted his main priority is ensuring a successful transition while honoring commitments to players and fans. Business manager Chris Miles telling Quinte News the name of the purchaser being withheld for now to comply with league regulations. A vote by the OJHL Board of Governors expected to take place before the end of May to authorize the transaction. The Toronto Maple Leafs have the first pick at next month's NHL entry draft in Buffalo after winning last night's draft lottery. Newly minted advisor Mats Sundin.
7: This kind of lottery is all stuff, but I'm extremely happy for Toronto Maple Leaf fan base, of course. It's great to get the first pick and a great night, great lottery.
6: In 1985, with the first pick, they selected Wendell Clark. In 2016, Austin Matthews. The Montreal Canadiens hit the ice tonight after winning what was a war of a first round with the Tampa Bay Lightning. They're in Buffalo to meet the Sabres, who disposed of the Boston Bruins in six games. Puck drop is 7 o'clock. The Anaheim Ducks are looking to even things up before the series shifts back home. In their Western semifinal, Vegas has a 1-0 lead with puck drop at 9:30. Last night, Minnesota lost 5-2 at Colorado. The Wild host Game 3 Saturday at 9, down 2-0. Jim Rutherford says he's stepping down from his role as the Vancouver Canucks president of hockey operations. In the PW.

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1: Abbey Rock intercept. Un peu pour Stacy, derrière pour Abbey Rock. Abbey Rock pour Poulin, le tir, le but!
0: Philippe Poulin, the hero, as the Victoire beat the Minnesota Frost, tying their semifinal at 1. Montreal heads to Minnesota for Thursday night. The Toronto Blue Jays looking to snap a 3-game losing skid. They face the Tampa Bay Rays this afternoon. Left-hander Patrick Corbin on the mound for the 16-20 Jays, who lost 4-3 last night. In the NBA, 2 games on tap tonight. Minnesota is at San Antonio with the Spurs up 1-0. Elsewhere, it's the Philadelphia 76ers and New York Knicks. And the Toronto Raptors season ended just 2 days ago, but head coach Darko Rajakovic is already looking for the 26-27 season to come. He says it's an ongoing process to get ready every day.
2: Obviously, we're going to have a couple of weeks over here off, and it really never stops. It's constantly finding ways how to improve, how to get better, how to help players, how to stay in their corner. So that's a process that it's undergoing from now.
0: Rajakovic was named Toronto's 10th head coach in June 2023. And that's sports.
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5: In 2025, the Canadian plant hardiness zones changed. I mean, it makes sense. We're seeing widespread warming, and that means that the list of plants that we can grow in theory should be longer. But does this mean you should start planting palm trees in your backyard? Well, the truth is, while our summers are warmer, we're still seeing very cold winters and rapid temperature changes on a daily basis. And both of these are not so good for plants. So ask the question, why rezone at all? Well, the easy answer is, growing zones are not actually just for gardeners. They're also for farmers. The biggest change in temperatures is happening in the summer months, when most of our food is produced. By updating those zones, it allows the food producers better information on what crops they can expect good yields from. So don't be surprised if you start seeing vegetables like okra with a Grown in Canada label.
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1: 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For Terry, on the Chilango's All Request Lunch, Charlie Dore in there too, by request. Got one coming up for Larry from Crosby, Stills, Nash, and yours too. 969-1545, ted@cjbq.com. There's Brian Adams.

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1: Hello there, Ted. How you doing?
0: Not bad. How about you?
1: Oh, not too bad. Not too bad at all. I was wondering, would you play It's Nice to Be With You by Gallery?
0: Gallery? Good one on a one-hit wonder. You got it.
1: Well, I appreciate that, Ted.
0: Anytime, man.
1: Yeah, you have a good day.
0: You too.

0: CJBQ. 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
0: Hi.
1: I would like to request a song, please.
0: Sure. Yeah, by all means.
1: I think it's Blue Rodeo, Bad Timing.
0: Yep, that's it. Absolutely.
1: Okay, thanks. I haven't heard that in a long time.
0: Okay. I'll do that for you.
1: Okay. But this is Susan.
0: Susan, thanks for the call.
1: You're welcome. Thank you.
0: Bye now.

0: 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Chilango's All Request Lunch is on, 1243-969-1545. Would love to hear from you. Got an interesting tune queued up here and ready to go. One-hit wonder from a guy that, sadly, we just lost about a month ago. Believe it or not, hang in there.
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7: Broadcasting from the 401 McDonald's here in Belleville. 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
7: And this has been nonstop. 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
7: McDonald's makes such a difference with McHappy Day, coast to coast to coast, for families and sick kids. 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
8: Absolutely. 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
7: All right, Jess, what should they come in for over the lunch hour?
8: Big Macs and Happy Meals are the big sellers.
7: All right. Thanks, Jess.
8: Not a problem. Thank you.
7: All right. We're here at McDonald's 401 here in Belleville. Come and see us.
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0: The number one spot for almost a month in 1978, Chris Rea. We lost about a month ago. Fool If You Think It's Over, 800-CJBQ. Left me wide open, but I'm not going to go there. It's 12:51. I'm Ted. Chilango's All Request Lunch on a One-Hit Wonder Wednesday. And I need you, if you have been win-free with us for the last 30 days, I've got a Chilango's gift card in my hot little hand, and it could be yours. What you need to do is pick up the phone, dial 969-1545, big caller 2, and you're it. You're a winner. Radar weather, not so much a winner, sadly. However, it is what it is. Cloud showers 11 today. Partly cloudy 2 tonight. Risk of frost. Sun and cloud 12 tomorrow. Cloud showers 13 on Friday. Right now it's 8 at CJBQ. 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
1: This is Bird Note. There may be no busier bird during the nesting season than a male house wren, because just a day or so after migrating back north from the tropics, he claims a territory and sets to work checking out potential nest cavities. Might be a birdhouse, a hollow pipe, an old nuthatch hole, or one of last year's oriole nests. And in each of these locations, the male house wren builds a starter nest. He'll stack a couple of dozen tiny twigs here, several hundred there, and he'll use whatever else comes to hand, or beak, too, from nails and bits of wire to paper clips and hairpins. Anything twig-like to get the job done. The male house wren stays at it until a female pairs with him. She now picks one of the starter nests and takes over construction, building a sturdy platform of sticks topped by a cup nest lined with grass, hair, feathers, even snake skin. The male's leftover starter nests may discourage other birds from nesting in those cavities. People maintaining bluebird houses have learned to dump out these dummy nests once a female house wren has made her choice. This helps bluebirds find a space to nest, at least until next spring, when that male house wren gets busy again. For Bird Note, I'm Michael Stein. Bird Note is grateful to all listeners that provide financial support for this show. You can join them at birdnote.org.
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6: Hi, it's Jody Leslie.
0: Jody, my goodness gracious, you're a winner.
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0: Oh, how could you not? My goodness. I bet they were bursting at the seams yesterday on Cinco de Mayo.
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0: Hi.
5: Have I got the one hit Wonder Wednesday?
0: Sure do. Yeah, you do. Who's this?
5: This is Don calling.
0: Hi, Don. What can I do for you?
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0: You know something? That qualifies. I'll get that on for you.
5: It doesn't qualify?
0: Sure does.
5: Okay, then. Thanks a lot.
0: See you, Don.
5: Right. Bye-bye.

0: That's right. Never give up. It's like the fish in Finding Nemo. Just keep swimming. Just keep swimming. Corey Hart, 800-CJBQ. CJBQ.com on a 1-800 Wednesday. I'm Ted. Thank you for jumping on board. I got a question for you. Hopefully not too personal. You like pie? It's okay. You can tell me. You can admit it. How about great live music? Well, have we got you covered? Music Night and Pie Auction coming up the end of the month, May 30th at St. Mark's United Church. It's a Saturday. It's 7 o'clock. 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They got this. A few clouds tonight, too. It's going to be chilly. Risk of frost. Sun and cloud 12 tomorrow. Friday, clouds, showers. And 13, it's 8 right now.
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0: It's the band and the wait, 800-CJBQ, CJBQ.com. Spiral Staircase in there, too, and I Want to Hit Wonder Wednesday. Big top 10 hit for them, 1969. And more today than yesterday. It's coming up on 136. I'm Ted. Just going over a list of the most popular tunes that we as a human race that sometimes imbibe too much love to belt out when we're drunk. I'm going to share some of those with you after these. Hang in there.
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0: All right, I found this humorous. All right, that's why I'm sharing it. But apparently the most popular tunes that we tend to sing if we've had one too many, all right? And, inhibitions are down. We're a little braver than we normally are. We'll scream these tunes at the top of our lungs. No particular order, but I guess Old Time Rock and Roll by Bob Seger. It's popular. Margaritaville, Jimmy Buffett, Queen's Bohemian Rhapsody. There's parts of that that lend themselves to belting out drunk. Friends in Low Places, it makes perfect sense. Garth Brooks, Don't Stop Believin', Journey. Tub Thumping by Chumbawamba. And the one that apparently gets belted out the most when we're drunk. Well, Jack Miller knew.

0: 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A couple of days ago would have been the third anniversary of Gordon's death. Jack and Diane Mellencamp in there too. And the drunk tune, the biggest drunk tune of them all, Sweet Caroline, Neil Diamond. It's 149. I'm Ted. Last night, the Colorado Avalanche defeated Minnesota 5-2. Colorado leads 2-0. Game 3 in Minnesota Saturday at 9 p.m. Anaheim Ducks are in Vegas for Game 2 of their second-round series with the Golden Knights. Vegas leading 1-0. That's happening tonight. And the one that probably most of us are going to be watching, the Montreal Canadiens and Buffalo Sabres square off in Game 1 of their Eastern semifinal this evening in Buffalo, game time 7 o'clock.
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0: CJBQ's radar weather. Clouds hanging around. Chance of showers today. Partly cloudy. Chilly tonight. Down to 2. Risk of frost. Sun and cloud 12 tomorrow. Friday, cloud, showers, and 13. 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

0: This morning, Freddie, Matt, I saw a post from Anne Murray, on Facebook.
1: Yeah.
0: And she said, "Hallelujah, thank God, Cars for Kids has got a new jingle." What a great sense of humor.
1: Oh, that's funny.
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0: You ready to go?
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0: Good afternoon. It's 2 o'clock. Cloudy with a chance of showers throughout the day. Today, right now, 8 degrees and cloudy. I'm Zach McGibbon with your CJBQ News Update. 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
0: The city of Quinte West listing a property intended for a doctor recruitment clinic, and it'll likely be at a loss. The municipality bought the building at 149 North Murray Street back in 2022 for $1.6 million, but the site has remained untouched for 4 years. Sources suggest that while the project began with the best of intentions, the $1.9 million in upgrades stalled any progress. Once realtor fees, maintenance, and inflation are factored in, the city will likely lose multiple six figures on the property. Broker of record Jamie Troke tells Quinte News they'll soon be having an open house so interested parties can tour the property. Belleville police say they've charged two youths after an altercation involving weapons on Front Street. Officers responded to the area at around 2:14 p.m. on Tuesday. Police began an investigation and attended a nearby business where they located two males believed to be involved. While speaking with them, officers discovered one male was in possession of a loaded firearm. Both males were arrested and taken into custody without incident. Items seized include fentanyl, cocaine, codeine pills, Xanax pills, a Smith & Wesson handgun, and over $4,400 in Canadian currency. Two 17-year-olds, one from Hamilton and one from Cordis, were charged. A full list of charges can be found at QuinteNews.com. Prince Edward County says it has identified the source of contamination in Marsh Creek and Picton as a fuel spill near the intersection of Picton Main Street and Bowery Street. The county says in release that fuel entered the stormwater system and flowed to Marsh Creek. A cleanup crew is currently on scene at Picton Main Street cleaning up the spill, where containment measures continue to be in place in the area. Drinking water supplied by the Picton Water Treatment Plant remains safe for consumption, and monitoring of the water supply will continue through the incident response. The Ontario Ministry of the Environment, Conservation, and Parks is currently investigating the cause of the spill. A report presented by Federal Privacy Commissioner Philippe Dufresne and his BC, Alberta, and Quebec counterparts today found OpenAI's collection of information to train ChatGPT was overly broad. BC Information Privacy Commissioner Michael Harvey says artificial intelligence has its pros and cons.
4: We're left at an impasse. On the one hand, AI applications have potentially transformative benefits. But in certain cases, such as the one before us, applications are developed without adequate privacy considerations. And on the other hand, those privacy laws were written for a different era and are strained to the breaking point.
0: The probe found OpenAI did not clearly explain that personal information collected from publicly accessible sources could include data from social media, discussion forums, and other similar websites. Two patients with hantavirus and one person suspected of being infected were being evacuated from a cruise ship in the Atlantic to the Netherlands today. Health officials in Europe and Africa are trying to identify people who may have had contact with those who earlier left the ship, which departed from Argentina on April 1st for stops in Antarctica and several remote Atlantic islands. The World Health Organization says three people on board the ship have died of hantavirus, with 5 out of 8 recorded cases confirmed by lab testing. 4 Canadians are on board the cruise ship, which is waiting to head to Spain's Canary Islands. CNN founder Ted Turner has died. Turner transformed an obscure Atlanta television station into the first satellite-based superstation and founded Cable News Network, the first 24-hour all-news TV network. During a speech in 1996, Turner said he sold Turner Broadcasting System to Time Warner, partly to keep the company away from Rupert Murdoch.
5: He is exactly, you know, on the kind of person that I'm talking about that puts profits and power absolutely first, second, and third. And I just would have hated to see CNN dragged through the same kind of stuff that the New York Post is, for instance. So I figured I'd better make a move while I had the ability to choose.
0: Turner was 87 years old. And that's your news. In sports, Wellington Dukes owner Ken Clement has signed a letter of intent with a local business owner to purchase the team. The deal is still pending league approval. No name of the new owner has yet been released. The Montreal Canadiens will kick off their second round series against Buffalo tonight. The visiting Habs are coming off a tight 7-game series victory over Tampa Bay. The Sabres haven't played since eliminating the Boston Bruins last Friday. Anaheim will try to even its series against Vegas tonight in Game 2 at Sin City. The Barrie Colts have been fined $15,000 by the Ontario Hockey League for conduct detrimental to the league's public perception after a terse post-game press conference following the team's conference final victory over Brantford went viral. The OHL announcing the fine today, hours before the opening face-off of Game 1 of the league final in Kitchener. After the Colts beat the Bulldogs 5-0 in Game 7 of the Eastern Conference final Monday in Brantford, Barrie head coach Dylan Smuskowitz and team captain Kayshawn Aitchison answered every question of the post-game availability with the motto, "No one cares, work harder." The OHL Center released that the conduct was unprofessional and disrespected the media members in attendance. Smuskowitz apologized for the incident yesterday on TSN's Overdrive program. American League East division rivals currently squaring off this afternoon in St. Petersburg, Florida. The Tampa Bay Rays take a 5-game winning streak into the matinee against Toronto. Blue Jays hoping to end a 3-game losing skid. Toronto sent left-hander Patrick Corbin to the mound. CJBQ radar weather is going to be cloudy. Chance of showers, high of 12 degrees. Clearing this evening with a low of plus 2, a risk of frost in the forecast as well. A mixed sun and cloud for tomorrow with a high of 12 degrees, and then a mixed sun and cloud with a chance of showers for Friday and a high of 11. 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I'm Zach McGibbon in the Quinny News Center.
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Away we go. It is time to rock and roll on 800 CJBQ. Mm-hmm. Good music all afternoon long from the 50s, 60s, early 70s, just for you. Here at the New Beats to start us off is Bread and Butter on 800 CJBQ.

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0: 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Relax, they've got this. Well, here we have another cloudy, sort of cloudy day. The sun's trying hard this afternoon. It will clear out this evening, but another chilly night ahead, down to 2 with a risk of frost. And then back to some sunshine tomorrow, a few clouds with a high of 12 degrees. Clear skies tomorrow night, again, 2 degrees overnight. And then Friday brings sunshine, few clouds, and a high of 11 degrees. Right now, it is 9 degrees Celsius.
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0: I don't want to see you again. There's Peter and Gordon. I'd like to send that one out to my mother-in-law, Freddie. Okay, that's fine. You're all heart. It's 2:38. Coming up on the weekend, why not head back to Queensboro for movie night on Saturday night? Maybe, you know, take mom along. It is Mother's Day weekend, you know, so treat her to a movie. And they have a classic showing on Saturday night at the Community Center in Queensboro. It's Some Like It Hot, that 1959 comedy featuring Marilyn Monroe, Tony Curtis, Jack Lemmon. Very great movie. And no admission charge. Can't beat the price. Free admission. Just donations are welcome. They'll be selling popcorn, soft drinks. And that's a 6:30 start time. Queensboro, Saturday night.
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0: We have clear skies tonight, but another chilly night ahead, down to 2 degrees with risk of frost overnight. We can't shake that risk of frost these days. Mix of sun and cloud tomorrow with a high of 12 degrees. Clear and chilly tomorrow night, too, down to 2 degrees. 11 on Friday with some sunshine, a few clouds. The weekend looks a little warmer, 15 on Saturday, sunshine, a few clouds, maybe some showers Saturday night. And up to 14 for Mother's Day Sunday. Nice day for mom, although it will be cloudy, but still nice and mild at least. Right now it's 9.
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some of y'all never been down south too much. I'm going to tell you a little bit about this so that you understand what I'm talking about. Down there we have a plant that grows out in the woods and the fields. Looks something like a turnip green. Everybody calls it poke salad. 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

0: Good afternoon. It's 3 o'clock. Cloudy with a chance of showers for the rest of the day today. Right now, 9 degrees, mostly cloudy. I'm Zach McGibbon with your CJBQ News Update, brought to you by Gordon's Downsizing and Estate Services. 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
0: A local source is calling the city's purchase of a potential medical clinic on North Murray Street a poor choice from the very beginning as the property goes back up for sale. Quinney West officials originally hoped the $1.6 million investment would attract new family doctors to the region, providing much-needed office space. However, the building sat empty for years, while maintenance costs climbed and internal reports suggested nearly $2 million in renovations were still needed. The property is now listed for $1.5 billion, representing a significant loss when factoring in realtor fees, 4 years of inflation, and utility bills. JB Troke is the broker of record and tells Quinney News they will soon be having an open house so interested parties can tour the building and the property. Belleville police say they've charged two youths after an altercation involving weapons on Front Street. Officers responded to the area around 2:14 p.m. on Tuesday. Police began investigation and attended a nearby business where they located two males believed to be involved. While speaking with them, officers discovered one male was in possession of a loaded firearm. Both males were arrested and taken into custody without incident. Items seized included fentanyl, cocaine, codeine pills, Xanax pills, a Smith & Wesson handgun, and over $4,400 in Canadian currency. Two 17-year-olds, one from Hamilton and one from Cordis, were charged. A full list of charges can be found at QuinneyNews.com. Prince Edward County says it has identified the source of contamination in Marsh Creek in Picton as a fuel spill near the intersection of Picton Main Street and Bowery Street. The county says in a release that fuel entered the stormwater system and flowed to Marsh Creek. A cleanup crew is currently on scene at Picton Main Street cleaning up the spill, where containment measures continue to be in place in the area. Drinking water supplied by the Picton Water Treatment Plant remains safe for consumption, and monitoring of the water supply will continue throughout the incident response. The Ontario Ministry of the Environment, Conservation, and Parks is currently investigating the cause of the spill. Federal and provincial watchdogs say OpenAI failed to respect Canadian privacy laws when training its artificial intelligence-powered ChatGPT chatbot. The conclusion came in a report released today following a joint investigation by Federal Privacy Commissioner Philippe Dufresne and his counterparts from BC, Alberta, and Quebec. Dufresne says the investigation found OpenAI's collection of information to train its models was overly broad, resulting in the compilation and use of sensitive personal details.
3: Over the course of our investigation, we identified several concerns that led us to find that the way in which OpenAI had initially trained ChatGPT did not respect Canadian privacy laws.
0: The privacy watchdogs say this could include data about individuals' health conditions and political views, as well as information concerning children. A parliamentary committee of senators and MPs is studying whether Canada is ready to expand medical assistance in dying to people whose sole underlying condition is a mental illness. That extension is set to happen in March 2027 after it was delayed more than once by the previous Liberal government. Conservative MP Michael Cooper, who is also a committee member, says the government should indefinitely delay the extension.
4: Well, I think the evidence is very clear that the expansion for MAID and mental illness cannot go forward because two fundamental issues remain unresolved.
0: At issue for many is a concern about assessing irremediability or whether a person who is suffering from a mental illness can improve. McDonald's restaurants across the country celebrating the 32nd annual McHappy Day today. The world's largest restaurant donates a portion of all menu proceeds to charity. The nationwide event directly supports Ronald McDonald House charities and various local children's organizations. In Brighton and Campbellford, funds are going to YMCA Northumberland, the Belleville, Picton, Napanee, and Madoc locations donating to the YMCA Strong Kids campaign. The Trenton MFRC benefits because of Quinty West McDonald's locations. And that's your news. In sports, Wellington Dukes owner Ken Clement has signed a letter of intent with a local business owner to purchase the team. The deal is still pending league approval. No name of the new owner has yet been released. The Montreal Canadiens will kick off their second round series against Buffalo tonight. The visiting Habs are coming off a tight 7-game series victory over Tampa Bay. The Sabres haven't played since eliminating the Boston Bruins last Friday. Anaheim will try to even its series against Vegas tonight in Game 2 at Sin City. The Barry Colts have been fined $15,000 by the Ontario Hockey League for conduct detrimental to the league's public perception after a terse post-game press conference following the team's conference final victory over Brantford went viral. The OHL announcing the fine today, hours before the opening face-off of Game 1 of the league final in Kitchener. After the Colts beat the Bulldogs 5-0 in Game 7 of the Eastern Conference final Monday in Brantford, Barry head coach Dylan Smuskowitz and team captain Kayshawn Aitchison answered every question of the post-game availability with the motto, "No one cares, work harder." The OHL Center released that the conduct was unprofessional and disrespected the media members in attendance. Smuskowitz apologized for the incident yesterday on TSN's Overdrive program. American League East Division rivals currently squaring off this afternoon in St. Petersburg, Florida. The Tampa Bay Rays take a 5-game winning streak into the matinee against Toronto. Blue Jays hoping to end a 3-game losing skid. Toronto sent left-hander Patrick Corbin to the mound. CJBQ radar weather is going to be cloudy. Chance of showers. High of 12 degrees. Clearing this evening with a low of +2. A risk of frost in the forecast as well. A mixed sun and cloud for tomorrow with a high of 12 degrees. And then a mixed sun and cloud with a chance of showers for Friday and a high of 11. 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I'm Zach McGibbon in the Quinney News Center.
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0: Angela Jones. That's what it's called. There's Johnny Ferguson on 800 CJBQ. It's 318 coming up on Saturday. Paw Patrol will be featured at the Walk for Dog Guides over at Hanna Park in Trenton. Wait a minute. Paw Patrol, hold the presses. I know you're excited. Yes, you can meet your favorite Paw Patrol characters over there. And, of course, help out the Lions with their Walk for Dog Guides. Registration starts at 10 o'clock on Saturday through to 10:30, and then the walk gets underway around 10:30 at Hanna Park. And, yes, meet Paw Patrol. Russell will be there getting autographs. I knew you would be.
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0: Grown man. Let's see. Clearing tonight and nice and cool down to 2. The risk of frost. Mix of sun and cloud tomorrow. High of 12 degrees. Clear and 2 again tomorrow night. And then Friday, some sunshine. A few clouds will hit 11 degrees. Right now, all we can muster is 9 degrees out there.
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0: 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Hello there.
1: Hey, man, greet the day like a blade of grass, man.
0: Yes, how's it going?
1: Oh, man, you just played that Neil Diamond song, man. It reminds me of a ex-girlfriend of mine, man.
0: Oh, ex-girlfriend, really? Do tell.
1: Oh, man, I used to date a cross-eyed girl, man.
0: You what? Sorry, I meant say that again.
1: I said I used to date a cross-eyed girl, man, until I found out she was seeing somebody on the side. You know what I'm saying?
0: Okay. What do you have for us, for goodness sake?
1: It's Donovan, man. There is a mountain.
0: There is a mountain on CJBQ.
1: Never saw eye to eye. You know what I'm saying?
0: Okay, all right.

0: 5 o'clock world. There's the Vogues on 800 CJBQ. It's 3:39. Coming up on the weekend, Friday, Saturday, and Sunday, there's a big art show going on at Trenton Town Hall. Head over there Friday, Saturday, Sunday. They're going to show a collection of vintage art from their archives. They have refreshments available and a silent auction of art-related items. And it's presented by the Trentport Historical Society. That's this weekend. Maybe something to take mom to, you know, and it's Mother's Day after all, coming up on Sunday.
1: Dad, my AC's on its last legs. 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

0: It's Freddie Boom Boom Cannon, Abigail Beecher on 800-CJBQ. It's 11 minutes away from 4 o'clock. We have a frosty night ahead here. I don't know.
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0: We have a frost advisory in effect. A few of those lately, and another one tonight, down to plus one with patchy frost overnight tonight and chance of a shower. Some sun and cloud tomorrow with a high of 12, and it looks like we might see frost tomorrow night, down to the freezing mark, for goodness sake, tomorrow night, some clouds. And then Friday, mix of sun and cloud, will hit 11 degrees. A little warmer on the weekend, thankfully. 15 on Saturday, sunshine and clouds. And it's cloudy Mother's Day. Small chance of showers for Mom on Sunday. She can take it. She's had worse, Freddie. I'm sure Mom will do just fine on Sunday. High 14 for Mother's Day. Right now, we've hit double digits. 10 degrees downtown.
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0: Good afternoon. It's 4 o'clock. Cloudy with a slight chance of showers early this evening. Should start to clear later on tonight. Patchy frost expected. Part of a frost advisory in effect from Environment Canada. Right now it's 10 degrees and cloudy. I'm Zach Begibbon with your CJBQ News Update. 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
0: A local source calling the city's purchase of a potential medical clinic on North Murray Street in Quinte West a poor choice from the very beginning as the property goes back up for sale. Quinte West officials originally hoped the $1.6 million investment would attract new family doctors to the region, providing much-needed office space. However, the building sat empty for years, while maintenance costs climbed and an internal report suggested nearly $2 million in renovations were still needed. The property, now listed for $1.5 million, representing a significant loss when factoring in realtor fees, 4 years of inflation, and utility bills. Jamie Troke is the broker of record and tells Quinte News they will soon be having an open house so interested parties can tour the building and the property. Prince Edward County says it has identified the source of contamination in Marsh Creek in Picton as a fuel spill near the intersection of Picton Main Street and Bowery Street. The county says in a release that fuel entered the stormwater system and flowed to Marsh Creek. A cleanup crew is currently on scene at Picton Main Street cleaning up the spill, where containment measures continue to be in place in the area. Drinking water supplied by the Picton Water Treatment Plant remains safe for consumption, and monitoring of the water supply will continue throughout the incident response. The Ontario Ministry of the Environment, Conservation and Parks is currently investigating the cause of the spill. Belleville police say they have charged two youths after an altercation involving weapons on Front Street. Officers responded to the area at around 2:14 p.m. on Tuesday. Police began investigation and attended a nearby business where they located two males believed to be involved. While speaking with them, officers discovered one male was in possession of a loaded firearm. Both males were arrested and taken into custody without incident. Items seized include fentanyl, cocaine, codeine pills, Xanax pills, a Smith & Wesson handgun, and over $4,400 in Canadian currency. Two 17-year-olds, one from Hamilton, one from Cordis, were charged. A full list of charges can be found at QuinteNews.com. Federal and provincial watchdogs say OpenAI failed to respect Canadian privacy laws when training its artificial intelligence-powered ChatGPT chatbot. The conclusion came in a report released today following a joint investigation by Federal Privacy Commissioner Philip Dufresne and his counterparts from BC, Alberta, and Quebec. Dufresne says OpenAI took important steps to improve privacy protections and has also agreed to implement further measures to address his office's concerns.
4: These measures will significantly limit the personal information that is used to train new ChatGPT models and will better protect the fundamental right to privacy of Canadians. They will also make Canadians more aware of the implications of using ChatGPT.
0: The probe found OpenAI's collection of information to train its models was overly broad, resulting in the compilation and use of sensitive personal details. The U.S. military says it struck an Iranian oil tanker as U.S. President Donald Trump pushes Tehran to reach a deal for ending the war. AP Washington correspondent Sagar Magani reports.
5: The U.S. military says it has fired on an Iranian oil tanker as President Trump tries to push Tehran into a deal to end the war. Here at the White House, the president had just praised the Navy's blockade of Iranian ports.
6: It's like a wall of steel. Nobody goes through.
5: Minutes later, U.S. Central Command said a fighter jet shot the rudder of an Iranian flanked tanker trying to breach the blockade. That came as Washington and Tehran appear to be edging toward an agreement to stop the war.
6: We'll see whether or not they can make a deal that's satisfactory to us.
5: The president earlier said if that does not happen, the bombing starts. Separately, Israel hit Beirut's southern suburbs for the first time since a ceasefire between the Jewish state and Hezbollah was announced nearly 3 weeks ago. Sagar Magani at the White House.
0: And that's your news. In sports, a final score already in this afternoon. The Toronto Blue Jays falling to the Tampa Bay Rays 3-0. The Blue Jays were only able to score 4 total runs across the entire 3-game series. Patrick Corbin was the starting pitcher for the Blue Jays this afternoon. Wellington Dukes owner Ken Clement has signed a letter of intent with a local business owner to purchase the team. It's still pending league approval. No name of the new owner has been released quite yet. Montreal Canadiens will kick off their second round series against Buffalo tonight. The visiting Habs are coming off a tight 7-game series victory over Tampa Bay. The Sabres haven't played since eliminating the Boston Bruins last Friday. Anaheim will try to even its series against Vegas tonight in Game 2 at Cincinnati. The Barrie Colts have been fined $15,000 by the Ontario Hockey League for conduct detrimental to the league's public perception after a terse post-game press conference following the team's conference final victory over Brantford went viral. After the Colts beat the Bulldogs 5-0 in Game 7 of the Eastern Conference Final, Barrie head coach Dylan Smoskowitz and team captain Kayshawn Aitchison answered every question at the post-game availability with the motto, "No one cares, work harder." The OHL said in release that the conduct was unprofessional and disrespected the media members in attendance. Smoskowitz apologized for the incident Tuesday on TSN's Overdrive program. CJBQ radar weather. Again, a frost advisory in effect for the region. Expect to begin tonight. Cloudy, slight chance of showers early this evening. Should start to clear after that. Low plus one. A mixed sun and cloud for tomorrow with a high of 12. And a mixed sun and cloud with a chance of showers for Friday and a high of 11. 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I'm Zach B. Gibbon in the Quinny News Center. 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
7: Good afternoon. It's a clear drive on the 401 in both directions. Highway 62 and 37 look good. Highway 49 is clear out towards Picton. We're doing well over the Quinty Skyway Bridge, and I'm just seeing volume on Highway 2 through Brant Street. 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With the latest traffic, I'm Antonia Altabonte.
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I was born and raised down in Alabama on a farm way back up in the woods. I was so ragged that folks used to call me Patches. Papa used to tease me about it, 'cause deep down inside he was hurt 'cause he'd

0: Nothing to do. Statler Brothers, Flowers on the Wall, on 800-CJBQ. 421. Don't forget, it's Make Happy Day. I know we're getting around to supper time and the stomach's starting to rumble. Well, why not pay a visit to McDonald's restaurant near you? 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Mick, happy day. It's always a happy day when you got a Big Mac in your hand, Freddie. You got it.
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0: 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Your next vehicle is closer than you think. Belleville Toyota, Millennium Parkway. Good afternoon, Kevin Williams. How are you?
2: Rick, I'm doing it. Hey, Rick. Freddie, I'm doing okay. How about you?
0: Not bad at all. I would give anything for a cold night, though. And if you could just dial down the temperature. I think that's what we're all clamoring for, is maybe another shot at some frost. What do you think there, Kevin? Oh, my goodness.
2: Oh, boy. Oh. Well, you know me. I like to deliver.
0: You're a people pleaser. That's what
2: I am. Exactly. I'm a people pleaser meteorologist. And so, yes. You know what? It's rinse, wash, rinse, and repeat. We just can't, lock into any sustainable warmth, and nor will we for at least another week. And I don't say that with greed, pleasure, or delight. I say it with just sheer honesty. That's just where we are. The warmth, it's coming to the west. Right now, Calgary is 20, heading for about 23 yet this afternoon. You want spring warmth, that's where it is, and that's going to stay for a while, at least another week. Now, we got the weekend coming up. The good news, I don't see much rain. A couple of showers probably, but I don't think there'll be much rain, but not much warmth and only limited sun for this Mother's Day weekend. We'll keep you posted on that. So, for the short term, still some cloud cover out there, and there can be a brief shower or sprinkle. But then it's later tonight that sky is partially clear and it gets chilly and frosty. Going for low of +2 downtown, but I could see -3 up north with frost widespread there in particular. Less of a chance of a frost in the county closer to the lake, of course. And then for tomorrow, it's a mix of sun and clouds. Still cool. The normal high 18, we're going for 12. Then for Friday, it's a variable cloud cover, chance for shower, and yes, still cool because that's what Freddie wishes for, a high temperature.
0: Oh, now listen, hold on.
2: No, is that what you
0: said? Oh, well, okay. Yeah, I did say that, I think.
2: Well, it could always be worse. We talked yesterday about the snowstorm we were expecting in Colorado.
0: Mm-hmm.
2: Well, Estes Park, which is a beautiful, high-end location heading west out of Boulder, Estes Park, 28 inches of snow last night.
0: Oh, my goodness.
2: Yes.
0: Oh, my goodness gracious.
2: Yes. Okay. Yes. So I just,
0: if
2: you look, if I'm not delivering enough cold and frost for you tonight, if you hop on a plane real quick because it'll be melting, head west to the foothills of the Colorado Rockies.
0: Well, okay. I'll get right on that.
2: Yeah.
0: No problem.
2: Yeah.
0: Very good. All right. Another frosty one. We'll talk to you again tomorrow right around now. Thanks a lot, Kevin. I appreciate
2: Thank you, Freddie.
0: Right now, 9 degrees downtown.
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0: 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Coming up after the news at 5, it's our Top 5 at 5 countdown. And today, we go back to this very day in 1973 for Look at the Charts.
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0: It's 5 o'clock from Quenny's most trusted name in news, 800 CJBQ. 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
1: Good afternoon. Cloudy with a slight chance of showers early this evening. Should start to clear after that. There is also a frost advisory in effect for the region. Right now it's 9 degrees and mostly cloudy. 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
1: The city of Quinney West listing a property intended for a doctor recruitment clinic for $100,000 less than its original purchase price. Here's an extended report with Tim Durkin.
7: In 2022, the city announced the purchase of 149 North Murray Street. The goal was attracting family doctors to the area. The attempt was to fix up the site to offer space for rent to health professionals. Since the municipality bought the property for $1.6 million, which was $75,000 above the listing price, it sat vacant. A source tells us no major upgrades to the building have been done since. However, the city did know work was needed, including an elevator. In 2024, the municipality deemed the property surplus, and earlier this year, the property was listed for sale. A source tells us council voted in closed session to sell the property this past December. No municipal official has confirmed that detail. The asking price as of yesterday, $1.5 million, $100K lower than the 2022 purchase price. Now, once you include realtor fees, 4 years of upkeep, and inflation or purchasing power factored in, the city will absolutely lose six figures at that asking price. According to the municipality's own budget book, it would cost $1.9 million to bring the building up to standards. Jamie Troke is the broker of record. It tells Quinney News they'll soon be having an open house so interested parties could tour the building and the property. Tim Durkin for Quinney News.
1: Belleville police say they've charged two youths after an altercation involving weapons on Front Street. Officers respond to the area around 2:14 p.m. on Tuesday. Police began investigation and attended a nearby business where they located two males believed to be involved. While speaking with them, officers discovered one male was in possession of a loaded firearm. Both males were arrested and taken into custody without incident. Items seized include fentanyl, cocaine, codeine pills, Xanax pills, a Smith & Wesson handgun, and over $4,400 in Canadian currency. Two 17-year-olds, one from Hamilton and one from Cordis, were charged. A full list of charges can be found at QuinneyNews.com. Prince Edward County says it has identified the source of contamination in Marsh Creek and Picton as a fuel spill near the intersection of Picton Main Street and Bowery Street. The county says in release that fuel entered the stormwater system and flowed to Marsh Creek. A cleanup crew is currently on scene at Picton Main Street cleaning up the spill, where containment measures continue to be in place in the area. Drinking water supplied by the Picton Water Treatment Plant remains safe for consumption, and monitoring of the water supply will continue throughout the incident response. The Ontario Ministry of the Environment, Conservation, and Parks is currently investigating the cause of the spill. A report presented by Federal Privacy Commissioner Philippe Dufresne and his BC, Alberta, and Quebec counterparts today found OpenAI's collection of information to train ChatGPT was overly broad. BC Information and Privacy Commissioner Michael Harvey says this led to the compilation and use of sensitive personal details.
8: To initially train ChatGPT, OpenAI scraped vast amounts of personal information from publicly accessible websites. This was widespread and indiscriminate. Social media, discussion forums, blog posts, news outlets, and more, whether from a child or an adult.
1: The privacy watchdogs say OpenAI provided inadequate notifications about potential inaccuracies in ChatGPT responses and until recently had not conducted an assessment to validate the accuracy of any personal information included in responses. A parliamentary committee of senators and MPs studying whether Canada is ready to expand medical assistance in dying to people whose sole underlying condition is a mental illness. That extension is set to happen in March 2027 after it was delayed more than once by the previous Liberal government. Justice Minister Sean Fraser says he thinks it would be premature to say whether he's prepared to delay the extension once again, given that the committee has not yet written its report.
9: My own view is that time moves forward, the circumstances change, the system's readiness changes, the perspective of different witnesses who've now seen more experiences with medical assistance and dying over time has changed.
1: The committee has heard testimony from psychiatrists, physicians, and legal experts, a majority of whom say Canada should not go ahead with MAID for mental illness. One of the bidders for Canada's new Navy submarines is pitching an undersea Arctic research center. It's part of efforts by German submarine maker TKMS to convince Ottawa to choose its bid over South Korean rival Hanwha Oceans. TKMS says it's reached an agreement on setting up the research center with General Dynamics Canada. It says the new research and development center would focus on underwater surveillance technology for the Arctic. Rising worries over the hantavirus infections aboard the MV Hondius cruise ship. AP correspondent Charles de Ledesma reports.
10: In an AP interview, WHO epidemiologist Maria Kehova says her team reckons it's most likely patients have been affected with the Andes strain of hantavirus.
11: We assumed from the beginning that this was the Andes strain because the ship started off in Argentina and then it was moving through islands up the coast of Africa. And it's a wildlife expedition. So many of these individuals, they were stopping at islands, they were doing bird watching. There are some rodents on some, there are not others.
10: Three patients with suspected hantavirus have been evacuated from the cruise ship to the Netherlands as the vessel at the centre of a deadly outbreak remains off Cape Verde with nearly 150 people on board waiting to head to Spain's Canary Islands. Three people have died and one body remains on the ship, the WHO says. Eight cases have been recorded so far, three of them confirmed by medical testing. I'm Charles de Ledesma.
1: Television pioneer Ted Turner, founder of CNN, has died at the age of 87. AP correspondent Julie Walker reports.
12: CNN founder Ted Turner has died at 87, according to his company. The pioneer behind cable news transformed an obscure Atlanta television station into the first 24-hour all-news TV network. Turner was a philanthropist, owned sports teams, was a champion yacht racer, and had once been married to actor Jane Fonda, who had said this about him.
13: Funny and outrageous. I mean, you know, second date, he's telling me that he's rewritten the Ten Commandments.
12: He sold Turner Broadcasting to Time Warner in 2000, he said this about the AOL merger.
14: I did it with as much or more excitement and enthusiasm as I did on that night when I first made love some 42 years ago.
12: Turner once bragged, if only I had a little humility, I'd be perfect. In later years, he was slowed by Lewy body dementia. President Trump called him one of the all-time greats. I'm Julie Walker.
1: Prince Edward County preparing several pop-up events over May to distribute summer passes. The summer pass allows residents and taxpayers to park in designated parking spaces near the water access points at the end of Baker Road and County Road 20. Pass holders must use the designated spaces close to the water access point. Pop-up events will be held at the Ameliasburg Library, the Wellington Library, and Conscon Library on May 8th, 12th, 14th, and 15th. Residents are asked to complete an online form before picking up their pass. Beirut is coming under fire, AP correspondent Jennifer King reports.
15: As the U.S. seeks to pressure Iran to reach a deal to end the two-month war, in Beirut, Lebanon's southern suburbs were bombarded by Israel for the first time since a ceasefire was announced on April 17th. The Associated Press visited the scene of the strike, where emergency responders were searching a pile of rubble next to another building that was damaged. Israeli Prime Minister Benjamin Netanyahu's office says the strike targeted a commander in Hezbollah's Radwan force. I'm Jennifer King.
1: McDonald's restaurants across the country celebrating the 32nd annual McHappy Day today. The world's largest restaurant chain donates a portion of all menu proceeds to charity. The nationwide event directly supports Ronald McDonald House charities and various local children's organizations. In Brighton and Campbellford, funds are going to YMCA Northumberland, the Belleville, Picton, Napanee, and Madoc locations donating to the YMCA Strong Kids campaign, and the Trent MFRC benefiting from the Quinny West McDonald's locations. And that's your news. Napanee and Madoc locations donating to the YMCA Strong Kids campaign, and the Trent MFRC benefiting from the Quinny West McDonald's locations. And that's your news. It's sports. Shane McClellan.

0: mound for the Jays that Friday. Montreal Canadiens are in Buffalo to kick off an NHL second round playoff series with the Sabres. The two teams have previously met in the playoffs 7 times, with the Habs winning 4 of those series, but they haven't faced each other in the postseason since 1998, when the Sabres swept Montreal in the Eastern Conference semifinals. The Professional Women's Hockey League coming to Hockey Town. The league announced today that Detroit will become its 9th franchise and start play next season. There could be more teams coming, as PWHL Vice President Jana Hefford says the league is still on track to add 2 to 4 teams for its 4th season. The Barrie Colts have been fined $15,000 by the Ontario Hockey League after a terse post-game press conference following the team's conference final victory over Brantford went viral. After winning Game 7 on Monday, Barrie's head coach and team captain answered every question at the post-game availability with the motto, "No one cares, work harder." The OHL announced the fine hours before the opening face-off of Game 1 in the league final in Kitchener. CJBQ radar weather. Again, a frost advisory in effect for the region. Cloudy, chance of showers early this evening. Should start to clear later tonight, a low of +1, with some patchy frost expected. A mixed sun and cloud tomorrow with a high of 12 degrees, and then a mixed sun and cloud with a chance of showers in the forecast for Friday and a high of 11. 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I'm Zach McGibbon in the Quinney News Center. 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
1: It's a clear drive on the 401 in both directions. Belleville and Trenton Streets still look good. Highway 62 and 37 are also clear. Highway 49 looks good out towards Picton. We're clear over the Quinty Skyway Bridge, and Highway 2 just that slow patch through Bryant Street. 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With the latest traffic, I'm Antonia Altavante.
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What's he up to, Russell? Just got back from McHappy Day, Freddy. Oh, he had a little McDonald's, huh? What'd he have? Well, he had got a sundae with nuts on top.

Toby Gray, that's Drift Away on 800-CJBQ. Number four in our countdown for this day in 1973. Up to number three, it's Sweet and Lil Willie on CJBQ.

0: You are the sunshine of my life. Stevie Wonder on 800-CJBQ, number two in our countdown for this day in 1973. 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
0: Let's recap top five at five for this day in 1973. Song number five, Stuck in the Middle with You, Steeler's Wheel. At number four, Dobie Gray with Drift Away. Number three on the charts, we heard Little Willie was Sweet. And at number two on this day in 1973, You Are the Sunshine of My Life, Stevie Wonder. At number one, it's a big one, Tony Orlando and Dawn. Tie a yellow ribbon around the old oak tree on CJBQ.

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0: Frost advisory in effect for Environment Canada, dipping to plus one with patchy frost, minus three if you're living up around Highway 7. Oh, my goodness. Some sun and cloud tomorrow, high of 12 degrees. Another shot at some frost tomorrow night, dipping around the freezing mark. 11 on Friday with the mix of sun and cloud. Right now, it's 10.
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0: Explained with the Who on 800-CJBQ. Take mom out this Sunday morning. Mother's Day breakfast brunch happening at the Frankfurt Legion from 10 in the morning to 1 in the afternoon. $15 a person. Feed mom with the ham and sausage, scrambled eggs, pancakes, home fries, the whole shebang there for only $15. Can't beat that. And of course, mom will be so very happy. It's the least you could do for the old girl after all she's done for you. That's, you got that right. That's Legion in Frankfurt, Sunday morning.
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0: Good evening. It's 6 o'clock. Cloudy with a slight chance of showers early this evening. Should start to clear later on tonight. A frost advisory in effect for the Quinte region as well. Right now, 8 degrees and cloudy. I'm Zach McGibbon with your CJBQ News Update. The city of Quinte West listing a property intended for a doctor recruitment clinic and will likely be at a loss. The municipality bought the building at 149 North Murray Street back in 2022 for $1.6 million, but the site has remained untouched for 4 years. Sources suggest that while the project began with the best of intentions, the $1.9 million in upgrades stalled any progress. Once realtor fees, maintenance, and inflation are factored in, the city will likely lose multiple six figures on the property. Broker of record Jamie Troke tells Quinte News they'll soon be having an open house so interested parties can tour the property. Belleville police say they've charged two youths after an altercation involving weapons on Front Street. Officers respond to the area around 2:14 p.m. on Tuesday. Police began investigation and attended a nearby business where they located two males believed to be involved. While speaking with them, officers discovered one male was in possession of a loaded firearm. Both males were arrested and taken into custody without incident. Items seized include fentanyl, cocaine, codeine pills, Xanax pills, a Smith & Wesson handgun, and over $4,400 in Canadian currency. Two 17-year-olds, one from Hamilton and one from Cordis, were charged. A full list of charges can be found at QuinteNews.com. Prince Edward County says it has identified the source of contamination in Marsh Creek in Picton as a fuel spill near the intersection of Picton Main Street and Bowery Street. The county says in release that fuel entered the stormwater system and flowed to Marsh Creek. A cleanup crew is currently on scene at Picton Main Street cleaning up the spill, where containment measures continue to be in place in the area. Drinking water supplied by the Picton Water Treatment Plant remains safe for consumption, and monitoring of the water supply will continue throughout the incident response. The Ontario Ministry of the Environment, Conservation, and Parks is currently investigating the cause of the spill. A report presented by Federal Privacy Commissioner Philippe Dufresne and his BC, Alberta, and Quebec counterparts today found OpenAI's collection of information to train ChatGPT was overly broad. BC Information and Privacy Commissioner Michael Harvey says this led to the compilation and use of sensitive personal details.
1: To initially train ChatGPT, OpenAI scraped vast amounts of personal information from publicly accessible websites. This was widespread and indiscriminate. Social media, discussion forums, blog posts, news outlets, and more, whether from a child or an adult.
0: The privacy watchdogs say OpenAI provided inadequate notifications about potential inaccuracies in ChatGPT responses, until recently had not conducted an assessment to validate the accuracy of any personal information included in responses. A parliamentary committee of senators and MPs studying whether Canada is ready to expand medical assistance in dying to people whose sole underlying condition is a mental illness. That extension is set to happen in March 2027 after it was delayed more than once by the previous Liberal government. Justice Minister Sean Fraser says he thinks it would be premature to say whether he's prepared to delay the extension once again, given that the committee has not yet written its report.
2: My own view is that time moves forward, the circumstances change, the system's readiness changes, the perspective of different witnesses who've now seen more experiences with medical assistance and dying over time has changed.
0: The committee has heard testimony from psychiatrists, physicians, and legal experts, a majority of whom say Canada should not go ahead with MAID for mental illness. One of the bidders for Canada's new Navy submarines is pitching an undersea Arctic research center. It's part of efforts by German submarine maker TKMS to convince Ottawa to choose its bid over South Korean rival Hanwha Oceans. TKMS says it's reached an agreement on setting up the research center with General Dynamics Canada. It says the new research and development center would focus on underwater surveillance technology for the Arctic. And that's your news. In sports, Shane McClanahan extended his scoreless streak to 16 and two-thirds innings, and the Tampa Bay Rays beat the Toronto Blue Jays 3-0 Wednesday to finish a three-game sweep for their 12th win in 13 games. Tampa Bay has allowed 17 runs over the 13 games. The Blue Jays will be back on Friday in a first of a three-game series against the visiting LA Angels. Dylan Cease is expected to start on the mound for the Jays that Friday. Montreal Canadiens are in Buffalo to kick off an NHL second-round playoff series with the Sabres. The two teams have previously met in the playoffs 7 times, with the Habs winning 4 of those series, but they haven't faced each other in the postseason since 1998, when the Sabres swept Montreal in the Eastern Conference semifinals. The Professional Women's Hockey League coming to Hockey Town. The league announced today that Detroit will become its 9th franchise and start play next season. There could be more teams coming, as PWHL Vice President Jana Hefford says the league is still on track to add 2 to 4 teams for its 4th season. The Barrie Colts have been fined $15,000 by the Ontario Hockey League after a terse post-game press conference following the team's conference final victory over Brantford went viral. After winning Game 7 on Monday, Barrie's head coach and team captain answered every question at the post-game availability with the motto, "No one cares, work harder." The OHL announced the fine hours before the opening face-off of Game 1 in the league final in Kitchener. CJBQ radar weather. Again, a frost advisory in effect for the region. Cloudy, chance of showers early this evening. Should start to clear later tonight, a low of plus one, with some patchy frost expected. A mix of sun and cloud tomorrow with a high of 12 degrees, and then a mix of sun and cloud with a chance of showers in the forecast for Friday and a high of 11. 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I'm Zach McGibbon in the Quinny News Center.
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And the second one, that's easy. That's all the many more things we have to give. Remember, the third one is the rhythm, and it's still strange yet. And that's just a preview of the things you're gonna get.

0: Back in the USA, Chuck Berry on 800-CJBQ. Well, a long weekend coming up next weekend, and on the Saturday, that's May 16th, it's an annual tradition, the annual spring bake sale happening at St. Mark's United Church out there in Canfton, and oh boy, you want treats. That's the place to go. Keep that in mind next Saturday morning. I would show up, earlier than later because, you know, once they're gone, they're gone. They start at 8:30 in the morning on the 16th with the pies, the cookies, the sweets. Oh, delicious. All homemade. So good. They'll have a yard sale going on at the same time, too, by the way. That starts at 8:30 till 2:30 on the 16th of May.
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0: Frost advisory in effect from Environment Canada. Cloudy, 30% chance of showers down to the freezing mark tonight. Mix of sun and cloud tomorrow, high of 12, and then right back down to the freezing mark tomorrow night with a risk of frost. 11 degrees on Friday with some sunshine and a few clouds. Right now it's 9.
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0: Flame of Love. That's Barry Allen on 800-CJBQ. That's all my time. Thank you so much for listening. I'll be back tomorrow to rock and roll with you after 2. Till then, remember, guys, tell you, don't get down high. Twice be nice, very nice, important, more part of a nice, I'll hang out, drink, say, be button, guys, sell, Schubert, hammocks, high, blue, swing, turning, souls, maggots. Here's water, but don't push them in, now smells worse, wet horse. Here's water, push back, so you really got something to wash your face morning. Neck of night, love is life, love is so much, rub, heaven, just. Hee hoo, hoo hee. So it's gonna get rusty, bit of business, doing passion, and real. And your leader loves you. Talk to you tomorrow after 2. Rock and roll right here on ADO Radio. Bye bye now.
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2: From the National Newsroom of the Canadian Press, I'm Jason White. A Canadian citizen accuses the U.S. Department of Homeland Security of unlawfully trying to force Google to reveal his identity and online activities. The man is an anonymous online critic of U.S. President Donald Trump. He's launched a lawsuit accusing U.S. Homeland Security of demanding Google provide his name, address, browsing history, and extensive information about his physical movements. Federal and provincial watchdogs say OpenAI failed to respect Canadian privacy law when training its artificial intelligence-powered chatbot. Federal Privacy Commissioner Philippe Dufresne says OpenAI has taken steps to improve privacy protections and agreed to further measures.
3: These measures will significantly limit the personal information that is used to train new ChatGPT models and will better protect the fundamental right to privacy of Canadians. They will also make Canadians more aware of the implications of using ChatGPT.
2: The probe found OpenAI's collection of information to train ChatGPT was too broad, resulting in the compilation and use of sensitive personal details. One of the bidders for Canada's new Navy submarines is pitching an undersea Arctic research center. It's part of efforts by German submarine maker TKMS to convince Ottawa to choose its bid over South Korean rival Hanwha Oceans. A parliamentary committee of senators and MPs is studying whether to expand medical assistance in dying to people whose sole underlying condition is a mental illness. That extension is set to happen next March after being delayed more than once by the previous Liberal government. The committee has not yet written its report, and Justice Minister Sean Fraser says he thinks it would be premature to say whether he's prepared to delay the extension again.
4: My own view is that time moves forward, the circumstances change, the system's readiness changes, the perspective of different witnesses who've now seen more experiences with medical assistance and dying over time has changed.
2: The committee heard testimony from medical and legal experts, and a majority of them say Canada should not go ahead with MAID for mental illness. Some Quebec pharmacies are pulling energy drinks off their shelves.
5: The Family Prix chain says it won't sell the beverages until public authorities establish more regulated access. The move comes as Quebec's Order of Pharmacists has joined the movement to have the sale of energy drinks restricted to those age 16 and over. The parents of a 15-year-old boy have been pushing the province to act since their son died after drinking a Red Bull while on medication for ADHD. They launched a petition in March, which has collected over 35,000 signatures as of today. Diana Mussina, The Canadian Press.
2: This is The Canadian Press. In sports, the Montreal Canadiens are in Buffalo tonight, kicking off an NHL second-round playoff series with the Sabres. The two teams have previously met in the playoffs 7 times, but not since 1998. Meanwhile, Canadiens captain Nick Suzuki is among the finalists for the Selke Trophy as the NHL's top defensive forward. Canadiens head coach Martin St-Louis says the nod is something Suzuki deserves.
6: Well, he's always tried to play to that identity and, to finally get recognized at this level, and I know it's an honor for him. We're very excited for him.
2: The Selke Trophy is voted on by members of the Professional Hockey Writers Association. The Professional Women's Hockey League is coming to Detroit. The Motor City will be the league's 9th franchise next season, and there could be more teams coming. In baseball, Shane McClanahan pitched 5 2/3 shutout innings as the Tampa Bay Rays completed a 3-game sweep of the visiting Toronto Blue Jays with a 3-0 win this afternoon. From the Canadian Press, I'm Jason White.
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0: Frost advisory in effect tonight as we drop to the freezing mark overnight tonight. Mix of sun and cloud tomorrow with a high of 12. Mainly cloudy tomorrow night. Low of zero, risk of frost, and a mix of sun and cloud on Friday. 40% chance of showers with a high of 11 degrees.
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15: 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And when you get a song stuck in your head and it's driving you crazy, you know that's called an earworm, right? Well, experts say it happens to 90% of us at least once a week. Well, researchers have discovered a new way to get rid of annoying earworms. Ready? Chew gum. It turns out that the physical movement involved in chewing reduces the number of times a song runs through your mind. Philip Beeman is a cognitive scientist who discovered this cure, and it occurred to him when he was reviewing other research that shows our verbal memory doesn't work well when our mouth is moving. So if you have a song stuck in your head and you're chewing gum, your mouth is moving in a different pattern than the words to the song or the tempo, and that hijacks your memory, and the earworm fades away. Try it.
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15: 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I'll tell you why experts say having one could actually save you from spam, scams, and stress. That's next.
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0: 800-CJ-BQ, I'm John Tesh. Thank you for listening tonight. 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
1: All righty, here now, a ridiculously easy way to make a vacation memory or any memory last longer. Actively tell yourself, tell your brain, I want to remember this. And then get into the moment, really soaking it up with your senses. According to research from Penn State, the more ways you give your brain to remember an event, the easier it will be to recall it later on down the line. Actively tell your brain, I want to remember this, and then get into the moment.
0: This is 800 CJBQ.